Gene Kelly with the Lerner and Lowe composition Almost Like Being in Love, from the screen version of Brigadoon. Now this next one might prove to be a bit harder, so I'll give you a clue in this introduction. Here's Judy Garland with the Jerome Kern, Otto Harbach and Oscar Hammerstein song

0: the unmistakable voice of Judy Garland, with a very energetic version of Who, which she sang in the Jerome Kern biopic Till the Clouds Roll By. Now, you shouldn't have any trouble remembering the title of this next movie musical. I know I remember it well.
1: I can remember everything as if it were yesterday.
2: We met at 9.
3: We met at 8.
2: I was on time.
3: No, you were late.
2: Ah, yes? I remember it well. We dined with friends.
3: We dined alone.
2: A tenor sang.
3: A baritone.
2: Ah, yes. I remember it well. That dazzling April moon.
3: There was none that night, and the month was June.
2: That's right. That's right.
3: It warms my heart to know that you remember still the way you do.
2: Ah, yes.

0: that Friday night when we had our last rendezvous. And somehow I foolishly wondered if you might by some chance be thinking of it too. That carriage ride,
1: you walked me home.
0: You lost a glove,
1: I lost a comb.
0: Yes, I remember it well. That brilliant sky,
1: we had some rain.
0: Those Russian songs
1: from sunny Spain.
0: I remember it well. You wore a gown of gold,
1: I was all in blue.
0: Am I getting old?
1: Oh no, not you.

Well, I'm sure you remembered it well. That film, it was, of course, Maurice Chevalier and Hermione Gingold with a charming number from the 1958 musical Gigi. And do you know that film won 9 Academy Awards? Wonderful, wasn't it? This next movie might not have been very popular with the critics, but it certainly was at the box office.

Planet C. Gaynor with Cockeyed Optimist from the screen version of the stage musical South Pacific. Fred Astaire made some wonderful screen musicals, didn't he? This next one comes from a film in which we had the chance to see him in glorious Technicolor.

Yes, ladies, I must leave you. I regret to say I bought the ring. This little fling will have to be our last soiree, because they're putting me away.

Fred Astaire with the Bachelor's Dinner Song, written by Harry Warren and Johnny Mercer for the 1952 musical The Belle of New York. Wonder if you can remember who the dancing partner was for Fred in that film. That's right, it was Vera Ellen. We're staying with Fred Astaire for this next piece of music, which he danced to with Sij Charisse.

The MGM Studio Orchestra with that beautiful arrangement of the Arthur Schwartz melody, Dancing in the Dark, from The Bandwagon. Oh, I never get tired of watching Fred and Sid Cerise dance to that number, pure magic. Well, one of my favourite film stars of the 1940s and 50s was Jane Russell. She had quite a good singing voice too. Here she is now with Marilyn Monroe and this song from their hit movie.

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I learned an awful lot in Little Rock.

Jane Russell and Marilyn Monroe and Two Little Girls from Little Rock, from the 1953 film Gentlemen Prefer Blondes. Well, it's a number that won the Academy Award for Best Original Film Song of 1957, sung by the voice of the 20th century, Frank Sinatra.

Frank Sinatra with a Sammy Kahn, Jimmy Van Heusen song, All the Way. From, well, did you guess it? It was The Joker is Wild. Right, what's this movie? Does this song come from?

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I don't know your name, but I'm mistaken my claim, lest your eyes is crossed. Oh, I'd swap my gun and I'd swap my mule, though whoever took it would be one big fool.

Howard Keel with a song from that wonderful film Seven Brides for Seven Brothers. I'm sure you all knew the answer to that one. Right, let's have a more difficult one now. So here's a clue. This is Gloria Dee Haven, I should say, from a film in which she starred with Fred Astaire and Red Skelton.

The lovely Gloria De Haven with Who's Sorry Now, which she sang in the film Three Little Words, which was the story of songwriters Burt Calmar and Harry Ruby. During Bing Crosby's movie career, he introduced many great songs. This was one of his most well-known.

Glenn Miller with Shaking the Blues Away, and that came from Easter Parade, in which he starred with Fred Astaire and Judy Garland. Let's hear from Fred now with a number that he sang while dancing on the walls and the ceiling of a hotel room.

Fred Astaire and You're All the World to Me, from the MGM musical of 1951, Royal Wedding, which was retitled in this country as Wedding Bells. Julie London made quite a few films during her acting and singing career, but only one was a musical. And this is the song she sang in it.

Julie London and Cry Me a River, which was the first song that introduced me to Julie when I saw her sing it in the 1957 rock and roll musical The Girl Can't Help It, starring Jane Mansfield. Now, this next film was made in 1942 and starred Betty Hutton, Dorothy Lamour and William Holden. Also appearing were the Jimmy Dorsey Band with singers Bob Eberly and Helen O'Connell, who performed this well-known song.

Bob Eberle and Helen O'Connell and Tangerine, written by Johnny Mercer and Victor Schertzinger for the 1942 film The Fleet's Inn. About time that one was shown on TV again, isn't it? So unfortunately that was in black and white. I don't want to show many films on black and white on TV these days. It's a shame, really. Well, it's time once more for to hear from Frank Sinatra, who is, of course, my favourite singer, and he's going to sing a song by Rodgers and Hart from one of his films.

0: Frank Sinatra with There's a Small Hotel from Pal Joey. That was co-starred those two lovely ladies, Rita Hayworth and Kim Novak. Smashing film that. Okay, this flag waver from Tony Martin, Vic Damone and Russ Tamblyn.
1: I'm recalling times when I was small in light and free Jubilee Day. Old folks crying

0: Hallelujah from the 1954 musical that featured a score by Vincent Newmans hit the deck. The film had a storyline of three sailors who find happiness with three girls. Now, where have I heard that synopsis before? Leda Horn is our next artist, but can you remember the film in which she sang this song?
1: When you're awake, the things you think

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Like Hit the Deck, this next movie musical was also about the Navy on shore leave, but this time there were only two sailors, Gene Kelly and Frank Sinatra.

from the soundtrack, that was Kelly and Sinatra with I Begged Her, from that colourful movie Anchors Away. Do you remember them jumping over all those beds in that number? Oh, that's wonderful. They don't make them like that anymore, do they? Playing the female lead in Anchors Away was Catherine Grayson. Here she is singing a song from another of her movie musicals. Can you remember the title?

Catherine Grayson with that lovely song Yesterdays, which she sang in the 1952 film Lovely to Look At. As Fred Astaire was my favourite song and dance man, I naturally like to feature him in these programmes. Here he is now with a song that he sang to Leslie Caron.

0: Fred Astaire serenading Leslie Caron with the song Something's Gotta Give from the 20th Century Fox musical Daddy Long Legs. One of the most poignant moments from an MGM screen musical must be when Ava Gardner sang that moving version of Can't Help Loving That Man. It was most surprising then that when the final print of the film came out, the studio decided to substitute the voice of Annette Warren. Luckily, MGM decided to retain Ava Gardner's singing for the commercial album release of the songs from the particular film. So, let's hear that rendition now, but can you remember the film?
1: Oh, listen, sister.

Ava Gardner with a beautiful version of Can't Help Loving That Man from Showboat. Fortunately, the complete version of that performance, that included Ava's voice, was committed to the screen in the compilation musical movie That's Entertainment Part 3. Now, I think it's reasonable to say that Ava Gardner was the love of Frank Sinatra's life. Although I hasten to add that on the occasions that I met Frank, I didn't care to mention the subject. Let's hear him now with a song that comes from one of his most popular movies.

Frank Sinatra with that lovely song by Sammy Kahn and Julie Stein, What Makes the Sunset. And that's the second song we featured today from Anchors Away. So that's a bit cheeky, isn't it? Well, time for one of the silver screen's brightest stars, Judy Garland. I think this next song comes from one of her least remembered movies.

Judy Garland with Put Your Arms Around Me, Honey, which she sang in her 1949 film In the Good Old Summertime. Did you guess it? Well, it was a lesser known one, wasn't it? If you like Judy Garland, you'll remember this film.

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In 1949, Judy was set to star in the screen version of an Irving Berlin musical, but Judy felt she wasn't quite suitable for the part. So, the starring role went to Betty Hutton. Do you remember the movie?

Betty Hutton doing what comes naturally from Annie Get Your Gun, the film version of the famous musical show. This next movie also originated on the Broadway stage.

0: Howard Keel and Catherine Grayson with Make Believe, one of their duets from Showboat. When this next movie musical hit the screen in 1951, I enjoyed it so much I went back to see it 3 times in 2 weeks. And do you know, it still looks good over 50 years later. Here's one of its many outstanding moments.
1: Parlez anglais, alors.
2: Parlez anglais? Écoute, je suis le professeur. 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Do.
1: Do.
2: Street. Lady.
1: Lady.
2: Window.
1: Window.
2: Alors maintenant, une chanson américaine. Oh. An American song. Dis-moi. I got.
1: I got.
2: Bon. Tous ensemble.
1: I got.
2: Bon.
1: I got.
3: Rhythm.
1: I got.
3: Music.
1: I got.
3: My gal, who could ask for anything more?
1: I got.
3: Daisy.
1: I got.
3: In green pastures.
1: I got.
3: My gal.

0: Quand on est 120 morts?
1: Non!
0: My God!
1: Yeah!
0: My God!
1: Yeah!
0: My God!
2: Yeah! Who could ask for anything more?
3: Who could ask for anything more?
2: Soldier!
4: Soldier!
1: Regardez, il fait un soldat!

Gene Kelly and the Kids with that tuneful George and Ira Gershwin number from An American in Paris. During the 1940s, Glenn Miller and the band appeared in two movie musicals. Here they are now with one of their many popular songs, but which film was it from?

0: That was Jane Powell with Wonder Why, a song by Nicholas Brodsky and Sammy Kahn from the 1951 movie musical Rich, Young and Pretty. I don't know about you, but I thought it was quite a nice song, but somehow it seems to have been forgotten. Well, they can't all be winners, can they? This next showstopper certainly was a winner.
1: Nathan, you must concentrate on a game. The town is up to here with high players. The Greek's in town. Brandy Bottle Base, Scranton Slim.
2: I know. I could make a fortune. But to make a fortune, I need a fortune. $1,000. Where do I get it?
3: The Biltmore Garage wants a grand.
4: But we ain't got a grand on hand.
3: And they now have a lock on the door to the gym at Public School 84. There's the stockroom behind McCluskey.

0: Gentlemen, I am deeply touched by your faith and loyalty. 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
1: Well, Frank Sinatra and the Boys with the oldest established permanent floating crap game in New York from the movie version of the stage show Guys and Dolls. Our song finds us on an island in, well, I think you'll know where.

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0: that Red Riding Hood.
1: What don't we feel?
2: We don't feel good.
3: Lots of things in life are beautiful, but brother, there is one particular thing that is nothing whatsoever.

Well, I'm sure you all knew that one. Ray Walston and the Seabees from the screen version of Rodgers and Hammerstein's South Pacific. Our next movie shouldn't really present you with much of a problem either, for it starred two of the silver screen's brightest stars.

0: Judy Garland and Fred Astaire with A Couple of Swells. Just one of the show-stopping songs from Irving Berlin's score for Easter Parade. And whenever we hear that number, we automatically visualise Judy and Fred dressed in those tramp outfits, don't we? Okay, coming up next, two songs from two movies sung by two gentlemen who we don't usually hear singing. So, who are they and what were the two films?
1: Oh, Nora, the difference between you and girls...
2: that amount to something?
1: I wish you knew what you amounted to with me.
2: Tell me.
1: I know too well that I'm just wasting precious time in thinking such a thing.

0: I know that you will join with us in giving a really rousing, rip-roaring reception to Harry Van and Les Blondes. Mr. Van.
1: Hello, people, and thanks, Don, for that very, very lovely introduction you gave us. All I can say is thanks a million, and I won't settle for a cent less. Now, in our modest act tonight, we'll be ably assisted by Professor Pelota and his talented little team. Give him a hand, Paul. Open it up, Professor. Take it away.
2: These will be amusing, Gatil.
3: I hope so.

Well, I wonder if you guessed who those two chaps were. First, we had James Stewart and Eleanor Powell singing Easy to Love from the 1936 movie Born to Dance. And then Clark Gable singing and dancing Putting on the Ritz from Idiot's Delight, a movie he made in 1939. And on that soundtrack, you also heard his co-stars Norma Shearer and Edward Arnold. Now, Deanna Durbin was one of Hollywood's greatest talents during the 1930s and 40s. Here she is with one of the most well-known songs.

Deanna Durbin, assisted by Robert Page, and the title song from her 1945 film, made for Universal, Can't Help Singing. Deanna Durbin was one of the many female singers and actresses with the initials of DD. Let me think now. There was Doris Day, of course, and Dorothy Dandridge, actresses Denise Darcel and Danielle Derrio from France. Diana Decker, of course, and our own Diana Dawes. And then Deanna Durbin went one better with the triple D's when she retired from the movies and married a French farmer and became Deanna Durbin David. Well, anyway, there's a bit of information for you. Now, here's Fred Astaire again with a lovely song from one of his lesser-known films, but do you remember which one?

maybe it was the music or the glamorous sky of blue. Maybe it was the mood I was in, or maybe it was really you, really you. This heart.

Fred Astaire with the Harry Warren Arthur Freed song, This Heart of Mine, which was which Fred sang in the lavish musical review Ziegfeld Follies, an MGM film from 1946. Yeah, I have to admit that's one of my favourite Fred Astaire dance routines, where he was partnered by Lucille Bremer. In 1954, Warner Brothers teamed Doris Day and Frank Sinatra in a film that proved to be a box office hit. Here they are in the movie's tear-jerking final number.

0: Doris Day and Frank Sinatra with You, My Love. One of the many fine songs from that warm and sentimental film, Young at Heart. Which Technicolor film did Fred Astaire and Janis Paige sing this? And oh yes, the film had stereophonic sound too.
1: Today, to get the public to attend a picture show, it's not enough to advertise a famous star they know. If you want to get the crowds to come around,

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0: Remember Lassie, that beloved canine star? 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Unless she had glorious technicolor,
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1: 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I wrestled with an octopus and licked an anchovy.
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0: time when dancing was so intimate and sleek.
1: A fella hugged his partner as they cuddled cheek to cheek.
2: Now he doesn't even know if she's around. Because they're in glorious technicolor, breathtaking cinemascope and stereophonic sound.
0: It's not enough today to see a dancer at his ease.
1: He's got to throw his back out and come sliding on his knees.
2: He's got to have glorious Russian ballet or modern ballet or English ballet or Chinese ballet or Hindu ballet or ballet or any ballet.

Fred Astaire and Janis Paige with Stereophonic Sound from the 1957 MGM musical Silk Stockings. The storyline of this next film took Bing Crosby back in time from the 1920s to the time of the Knights of the Round Table for this memorable number.

army, but we never do have the time. I have to watch the river to see that it doesn't stop, and stick around the rosebud so they'll know when to pop.

0: working the whole day through, trying to find lots of things not to do. We're busy going nowhere, isn't it just a crime? We'd like to be unhappy, but we never do have the time.
1: I have to wake the sun up, he's liable to sleep all day.
2: Taroo.
1: And then inspect the rainbow so they'll be bright and gay.
0: You must rehearse the songbirds to see that they sing in key.
2: If you insist,
3: I do, by all means.

Bing Crosby and William Bendix and Sir Cedric Hardwick and Busy Doing Nothing. Well, that was the marvellous Ruinsy, wasn't it, from the 1949 film A Yankee in King Arthur's Court. Well, our next film song is often featured on Angel Radio, but do you remember the movie in which Doris Day sang this standard?

Doris Day with Ray Noble's lovely song, The Very Thought of You. That came from a movie she made with Kirk Douglas, Young Man with a Horn, or to give it its UK title, Young Man of Music. I always get those two mixed up. I don't know why they changed it anyway, but it had to have a different title in this country. You will have noticed that Harry James accompanied Doris there on that record, because Harry dubbed the trumpet playing for Kirk Douglas in that film. Now, speaking of trumpet players, our next film featured a horn-playing hero as its storyline, and Peggy Lee was the featured singer.

Peggy Lee with Sugar, a number she sang in the 1955 film Pete Kelly's Blues. That was a drama revolving around a jazz band in the 1920s New Orleans, and one of the best films that featured jazz music. During his career, lyricist Sammy Kahn wrote dozens of songs for Frank Sinatra. This next one he wrote with composer Julie Stein for Frank to sing in a 1947 film, but can you guess the title?

Frank Sinatra with that lovely romantic ballad, Time After Time, from the movie It Happened in Brooklyn. And that one really had the Bobby Soxer screaming, didn't it, back in the 1940s. Well, our next singer was also very popular with the ladies, although we think of him mainly as an American. He was actually born in Wales. Well, with a name like Jones, I suppose he just had to be.

Alan Jones with Alone. Lovely, isn't it? Don't hear his voice very often, do we? Shame. That song he sang in the Marx Brothers film, A Night at the Opera. Jones made two films with the Marx Brothers, the other being Day at the Races. And between those two movies, he starred in the 1936 screen version of Showboat. Now, you shouldn't have any trouble naming this next one. It took place in post-war Paris and starred Gene Kelly and Leslie Caron. But for this song, Kelly's partner in song is George Guattari.

0: Gene Kelly and George Guattari with the George and Ira Gershwin song Swanderful. That came from the Academy Award winning film An American in Paris. I wonder if you know which film this song came from.
1: Make 'em laugh, make 'em laugh. Don't you know everyone wants to laugh?

Now you could study Shakespeare and be quite elite, and you could charm the critics and have nothing to eat. Just slip on a banana peel, the world's at your feet. Make 'em laugh, make 'em laugh, make 'em laugh. Make 'em laugh. Don't you know everyone wants to laugh? My grandpa said, go out and tell 'em a joke.

Donald O'Connor with Make 'em Laugh, one of the funniest routines ever put onto celluloid, and of course featured in that wonderful film Singing in the Rain. Wonderful, wasn't it? Well, I don't know how many times I see that, it still makes me laugh. You seem to find something different every time in it, don't you? Now, this next one may be a bit more difficult because it came from a British film musical, and you don't get many of them to a pound. Now, the singer is Joan Regan, but what was the title of the film?

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What a terrible shame. 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
1: Bing Crosby there with that Johnny Berg, Jimmy Van Heusen song he sang in the film The Road to Morocco. That was a third of the series of road films that to this day still gives me a laugh. Now, this next movie was made in 1958 in glorious Technicolor and widescreen, so I'm sure you will remember it well.
2: Poor boy, poor boy. Downhearted and depressed and in a spin. Poor boy, poor boy. 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

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No more frustration. No star-crossed lover am I. No aggravation. Just one reluctant reply. Lady, goodbye. The fountain of youth is dull as paint. Methuselah is

Maurice Chevalier there with the MGM Studio Orchestra, and I'm glad I'm not young anymore. Can't say I agree with that, but anyway, that of course came from the great musical that won 9 Academy Awards, Gigi. Now, during her long career, Lena Horne appeared in quite a few films. She sang this next song when she made a guest appearance in this Technicolor musical movie, but do you remember which one it was?

as I hitched and hiked and grifted too, from Maine to Albuquerque. Alas, I miss the Bozarth Ball, and what is twice as sad, I was never at a party.

0: Lena Horne and The Lady is a Tramp, and that came from the 1948 MGM musical Words and Music, which was based on the lives of music-making team of Richard Rodgers and Lorenz Hart. This next film musical was also made by MGM and dates from 1949 and found Frank Sinatra back in a sailor suit again. Here's a song he sang with his co-star Betty Garrett.
1: Those words that everyone knows,

Frank Sinatra and Betty Garrett and You're Awful. The charming duet from On the Town, which was the first musical to have location scenes actually shot on the streets of New York. Doris Day starred in our film. It gave her the chance to prove there was more to her than just that girl next door image.

Miss Doris Day and that Nicholas Brodsky Sammy Kahn song from Love Me or Leave Me. And that film was based on Ruth Etting's often turbulent life story. Now, this one.

Catherine Grayson, Anne Miller and Howard Keel with We Open in Venice from the screen version of Kiss Me Kate. Here's a song from one of my favourite vocalists, Dick Hames, who starred in about 8 movie musicals during the 1940s. Do you remember which film this song came from?

Dick Haymes, and That's For Me, from one of my favourite musicals, State Fair. Here's another popular singer who featured in a few movies, Miss Dinah Shore.

0: Dinah Shore with Now I Know, from the 1944 film in which she starred with Danny Kaye, Up in Arms. Our next artist is a multi-talented actor, singer, dancer, drummer, pianist, composer and lyricist, who brought all of these things, since he was entered films at the age of six. Yes, that's right, it's Mickey Rooney.
1: Summer journeys to Niagara and to other places aggravate all our cares. We'll save our fares. I've a cozy little flat in what is known as

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This next movie was also based on the lives of two songwriters, Burt Kalmar and Harry Ruby, with Fred Astaire and Red Skelton taking the starring roles. Here's one of their not-so-well-known songs, sung by Anita Ellis.

0: thinking of you.
1: Oh, that's a lovely song. Good to hear it again, wasn't it? Thinking of You, and it was sung by Anita Ellis, who dubbed vocals for Vera Ellen in the 1950 musical Three Little Words. And of course, those three little words in question simply meant I love you. Now, I'll never get tired of watching this next film, a great score by Cole Porter and a great cast to do the songs justice. Here's one of my favourite songs from it, sung by Bing Crosby.

Bing Crosby and I Love You, Samantha, from the 1956 remake of The Philadelphia Story, Higher Society. And that just about brings us to the end of music from the movies. I'm Ted Nunn and I thank you for listening, and I hope you've enjoyed all these wonderful movie songs. I never get tired of listening to them myself. I'll leave you now with Judy Garland and a song she sang in the Jerome Kern biographical movie, Till the Clouds Roll By. It's Look for the Silver Lining.

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0: en de knopjes die dansen gewoon met haar mee.
1: En dat was de voice of Eddie Christiani, de Dutch guitarist en singer, composer en lyricist. We heard Mariette Plays Waltz Musette. It was recorded in 1950. Billy Cotton and his band, Let's All Dance the Polka, recorded in London, November 1932.
2: Ladies and gentlemen, the next dance will be a polka. Take your partners, please.

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How they tripped and hopped and skipped when Gladstone was a boy. When two horsepower buses went jogging down the Strand, Grandma says old England.

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They danced it years ago, when Grandpa's magic lantern was the only picture show. Frock coats were the fashion, and all the little Eves went around in long lace petticoats.

And here is charming Yvette Giraud coming up to our microphone with a tune about the waltzing dress. It's one of her latest and one that fits so well her very feminine charm. Une robe valsée.

and was the French singer born in Paris, Yvette Guiraud. She began singing in 1946. She was well known in Japan, where she sang for a long time, responding to the audience expectations since her first visit in 1955. There was a waltzing dress recorded in 1954. The Belgian singer Ray Franky and Thé Dansant, a recording of 1952.

0: There was Marino Marini and The Criminal Tango, a traditional pop song released in 1959. Italian original by Piero Trombetta only achieved a modest success. Gracie Fields and Papa Won't You Dance With Me, written by Stein and Kahn, a recording of 1948.
1: I got two left feet, Mama, you know that.
2: Oh, now you know you're a good dancer, Papa. Come on.
1: Why, I haven't danced since our wedding, Sarah.
2: What, not even a polka?
1: Not me.
2: 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Oh,

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1: Oh, no, you're not.
0: Mama, my corns are hurting.
1: I know the trouble. You've got your slippers on.
0: Why, so I have.
1: Oh, dear.

0: There was a Dutch singer, Bob Scholte, and the recording of 1939, Erika. Thank you for listening. Hope you enjoyed it. Take care.
1: Bye, everyone. To the next time.

Jesse and Falkirk sponsors tonight's programmes. May God bless you and give you peace all through the night, in memory of her husband Stuart.

0: It's me, Candice. It's not Leslie. Got my mum here. She's talking about what it was like growing up in South Africa in the 60s and 70s.
1: Yeah, so I was talking about a phase in my life when I was about 7 or 8, and my brother, who was 10 years older than me, left East London, where I was living, to go move to Cape Town. So that was quite a wrench in my life, I guess. But there was lots of opportunities. I ended up being able to go on holiday to Cape Town. He used to pay for me to fly there, which is quite a big thing in the 60s for a child, to be able to fly somewhere. So I became a bit of a traveller. And I loved exploring different places. My mom's family was quite a large family, so lots of uncles and aunts. I was able to go away and live with them. I used to go to Pretoria, Durban. My cousins were a similar age to me, so school holidays were always really, really great fun. I think one of my best holidays was always going up to the family farm. So one of my aunts had a farm, mm-hmm. In a little place called Cathcart, which is inland from East London, about 2 hours, so, and very, very rural. And of course, the farms were incredibly large, so there were absolutely no neighbours. The farm days were just fun in the sun and loads of freedom, but also quite structured. My cousins, there were 5 cousins that were all of a similar age to me, so I just kind of slotted in as one of the kids. I was number 6 or 7 or 8. There were always other children as well. What I remember is lots and lots of baked goodies, lots of lovely food, but also lots of chores. Obviously, my cousins didn't enjoy them because they were used to them, but I loved them because we would go off to milking in the morning at 5 o'clock. We would have to, you know, put straw in all the stalls, clean out, chase all the chickens, feed the chickens, all those kind of things, feed the pigs. And I really think I developed a love for farming life at that point in my life, which is why I enjoy gardening so much. One of the things I do remember is my uncle used to make slippers for us every winter. And he used sheep's hide and turned them inside out and sewed them by hand.
0: So he had
1: these gorgeous, fluffy, fleecy slippers, which kept you super warm. What was very different about the farm, there was absolutely no electricity. It was too far from everything. There was a coal stove, no electricity, no hot water on tap. So we used to have to, late afternoon, collect starter wood, and they'd make a big fire underneath a boiler, which was outside and led into to the bathrooms. And that, for some reason, we called the boiler a donkey. I'm not really sure how that arose, but so you had to light the donkey, and when the water was at the correct temperature, obviously that was bath time. There was no arguing, otherwise you had a cold bath. With no electricity, obviously there was no, the evenings were fairly dark, so we sat around the fire telling stories, reading books. And when you went to bed, you got given a candle. So if you needed the toilet during the night, it was candles. But of course, I think we were all a little bit of a wuss when you come from town and you're not living in the farm. So I used to have to wake my cousin to go with me to the toilet, and she was not particularly happy about that. We spent a lot of time brying and cooking meat outside over a fire, which is common in South Africa. It's not a barbecue; it's called a braai. We tend to use wood and not coal. And often we used to put, well, not me obviously, but my uncle and aunt used to do a fire in a hole in the ground, and you would put a roast of some description on top of the coals and then close the hole up and then come back a few hours later and your roast was done.
0: Okay.
1: So very different way of living. And
0: That kind of reminds me of a poiki in a weird way.
1: Yes. So instead of cooking your food in a pot over the fire, you kind of put your food into the fire.
0: Yeah.
1: But I think that for me, the most amazing thing on the farm was the fact that it was so free and so far from society, and you were surrounded by mountains. But of course, with the mountains comes animals, and all sorts of animals, usually leopards if you're near the mountains. Where the farm was, there were no lions. Mm-hmm. But this did remind me of the lullaby that the African people sing to their children to calm them down at night, to reassure them that the lion won't come into the village that night
0: and
1: to get them to sleep. So that obviously led on to the song called The Lion Sleeps Tonight.
0: This is by The Dugans.

0: Okay, and that was Tokens with The Lion Sleeps Tonight.
1: So that song was actually recorded in 1961, and that was the English version. But the original version, which was written in 1938, was by somebody called Solomon Lane, and obviously wasn't in English, so this was translated, and that's when it became popular, was in 1961.
0: This is my mum, Cheryl. She's on with me this afternoon, this morning even. Right, so where were we at? Where were we up to?
1: So I was just talking about how different, I guess, my life was in South Africa compared to people my age in the UK. So one of the sort of things that really stands out to me is that we didn't have TV until 1975. And, of course, I was 14 by that stage and not really interested in TV. So my life as a child was completely without TV, which when I speak to people here, they find that quite unusual. By the time we got TV in 1975, the first shows, there were only two shows. One was an hour of news and one was an hour of kids programs. So that was for probably the first year of TV in South Africa, after which they then started bringing in some dramas, and I remember there being Dallas. But I, being a teenager and, not really interested, so I've never been a big TV watcher. It's just, I think it's from my childhood influence. Music played a big part of my life, and reading, as I mentioned before, but the radio was something that was completely central to my life. My mother loved listening to the radio. We listened to music on the radio, but I can remember as well as a child running home or making sure I was home at 4 o'clock to listen to a program called Jet Jungle. Now, I think actually it was sponsored by Jungle Oats. I remember there being Jungle Oats adverts, but I think there was a sidekick called Spaghetti. Okay. So there was a chap called, I can't remember the actual main character's name, because the name Jet was actually the panther. And then there was an Italian chap called Spaghetti, and he was very funny. So that was my favorite radio program. On a Friday night, when I was allowed to stay up a bit later, we used to listen to police dramas, something called Squad Cars, which was always very, very exciting because they were fictitiously chasing all the, people around and catching them. So that was really, really exciting. And then my absolute favorite program was actually a law program. So they would present the court case or the whole case in court, and you listened to all the evidence, and you were the jury, really. Okay. So it was called Consider Your Verdict, and you were allowed to then vote as to whether you thought the person or the perpetrator was guilty or not. So that was always great fun.
0: That sounds awesome.
1: Yeah, no, that was really, really good. We played. My mom was a very busy mom. She was a single mom because my dad passed away when I was 2.5. Mm-hmm. And she was phenomenal in that she was raising two children, had to work because there was no financial support in South Africa. But she still found time to always play cards with me. We played loads and loads of cards. And as my partner Andy knows, I'm very, very, very competitive at cards and seldom lose. She got me into the love of reading. I read voraciously. Enid Blyton was probably my favorite. Famous Five, Secret Seven, Faraway Tree, all of those books were...
0: We actually did, a few weeks ago on my breakfast show on a Friday, I actually did a show about books. It was all about books.
1: Oh, wow.
0: And a lot of people's opinions was that Famous Five was, of course, the original, but the best. And a lot of people couldn't get on board with the Secret Seven because they kind of felt like it was...
1: Yeah, it wasn't as good.
0: Everybody felt the same. I was just going to ask you what opinion
1: no,
0: that was.
1: No, Famous Five. Yeah, all the way.
0: I've still got Famous Five books now from when we were little.
1: And I think reading those books, because it was so descriptive of the landscape, I think that's where I kind of thought, I'd really like to go to England to see all those places, the dark moors and the cliffs and coves and pirates and all of those things were really so vivid in the books that it really made me want to come and see those places.
0: Okay.
1: I think the things that I remember kind of most about my mom was she was always cooking, baking. She taught me loads of skills that most girls my age were not taught, because she had to learn to do things so I could change a light bulb, change the fuses on the fuse box, which were not just taking a little fuse out and putting it in. It was the wires at those stage. And I think one of the favourite things for me was obviously her baking. Yeah. She taught me how to knit, which I absolutely hated, crochet. She tried to teach me to bake. I don't think that went that well, but it's okay.
0: Well, my sister made my mum a, I suppose you'd call it a modernised version of my nanny's cookbook. So when I say nanny, I mean my mother's mother. And my sister went through all of the recipes and like wrote them up and put them into a nice new neat cookbook for use now. But some of the recipes are a bit very vague.
1: Yes, it's very difficult following the recipe because it just says bake. Or sugar.
0: Yeah.
1: Or there is one recipe which is called Herman cake. Don't know what Herman cake is, but I suspect Herman was a culture that people had passed on to each other.
0: Okay.
1: Because next to the recipe in her own handwriting, she'd written, "Don't put Herman in the fridge because Herman will die." So, but we don't know what Herman or who Herman is.
0: Poor Herman.
1: She was quite a phenomenal woman. And I think that's what made me think about her favourite artist, who was Maria Lanza.
0: I remember that. I've played, every time I want to play Nanny a song, I play her this one. This is Be My Love by Mario Lanza.
1: 1950.

0: Be My Love by Mario Lanza. That was for Nanny, wasn't it?
1: Yes, so that was definitely one of my mother's favourite artists, along with Jim Reeves as well. So, obviously in South Africa there was apartheid.
0: Mm-hmm. So, just before we continue, I just wanted to remind everybody that if any of the words used in the rest of this show are offensive, they are not intended to be offensive. This is historically accurate. And I also want to say that people being called coloured in South Africa is actually their preference. They classify themselves as the coloured race. So it isn't actually racist in South Africa. It's legitimately their preference. Hopefully this doesn't cause offence. It's not intended to. It is all historically accurate.
1: So I grew up, obviously, in the apartheid era. As a young child, I wasn't aware of it, really, mm-hmm. because, you know, when you're young, you're just getting about your life. I suppose it would be pertinent to describe or explain what is meant by the different terminology.
0: Yep.
1: Yes, apartheid was about keeping white and non-white people apart. So people were classified as white, black, and then you had people who were mixed race, who preferred to be called coloured, as mm-hmm. you said. They didn't want to be classified as white and they didn't want to be classified as black.
0: No.
1: And even to this day, there is an actual distinction. But apartheid was about keeping whites and non-whites apart. But as I said, although I would have noticed it as a 6-7-year-old, it wasn't something that I was aware of. I was fortunate enough to go to a convent, and because the convent was a private school, I was able to mix with all races, because mm-hmm. anybody was able to go there. So I wasn't segregated at school. And also on the farm, when we used to go up to the farm, the family farm, we played with all the kids on the farm, so there was mixing. I learned to speak a bit of Xhosa mm-hmm. On the farm, and my cousins were completely fluent in Xhosa. So I really wasn't that aware of it in my younger years. It was only when I got to about 9, 10, 11, I became more aware. I think the other reason why people weren't aware was because not having TV and the radio station being state-owned, all the news was controlled. So not having that access to news and what was happening, we were quite cosseted, I mm-hmm. think. And that's just the reality of the situation. When I was about 10 or 11, I think I became aware that, and particularly in East London, which was quite a weird place in terms of it had two high streets. One high street was called Oxford Street. Very
0: okay.
1: original.
0: In East London, which is quite funny.
1: And that's all the shops in Oxford Street were for the white people.
0: Okay.
1: And all the shops in the other high street, which was Buffalo Street, was for the black people. And it was when I became very aware of that. So all the buses that went up and down Oxford Street only carried white people.
0: Okay.
1: And Buffalo Street, obviously the buses were carrying the black people. But I soon cottoned on that the buses in Buffalo Street were cheaper.
0: Oh, okay.
1: So my pocket money went a lot further. So I used to go up and down Buffalo Street, which many people would have considered to be dangerous. But
0: potentially
1: it was
0: illegal
1: just,
0: as well.
1: It was illegal. It was just a bus me.
0: Yeah.
1: I was 10,
0: a
1: 11.
0: A cheaper bus.
1: And a cheaper bus. So it really didn't. And the shops were cheaper. So, you know, I really didn't really give it much thought, to be honest. I did notice that even in church, mm-hmm. Which I really questioned, was why we were segregated where we were seated. So that didn't really sit very well with me. I didn't really understand it. I then went on to work in a hospital where the hospitals, anybody went to the hospital. So again, I was back in an environment where I didn't notice the segregation.
0: Yeah, sure.
1: When I was in my mid-20s, I moved to a place called Ishawi, mm-hmm. which is just outside of Durban up the east coast, but it's inland in the mountains. Very small rural town. And I was working in the hospital there. And I think it's sort of around that time that things really started changing in South Africa politically. Mid-80s, there was a lot more news coming out. Yeah. We had TV, so a lot more openness and people were becoming a lot more aware.
0: I also think in the late 70s and 80s, there was a lot more of the wider world sort of...
1: Huge international pressure.
0: Yeah, they were banning South Africa from a lot of sporting events and things like that.
1: Absolutely. We were totally banned from sporting events. We were also had sanctions against us, so very few imports.
0: Yeah.
1: Everything was local. And I think because of the international pressure, there was a lot more awareness.
0: Yeah.
1: I had quite a few non-white friends when I was in Ishawi. And because... of it being a small town, we couldn't socialise together.
0: Okay.
1: None of the hotels would let us in. Obviously, it was all, you know, you had signs, whites only or whatever. But we could go to Durban and there were restaurants and pubs that would let us in and we socialised together.
0: Okay.
1: Yeah. And I must recall a gentleman that we know. He was in South Africa in the 60s. He's English. Brian, and he was in the Navy. So he used to go out to South Africa in the 60s. And he says that... the Navy boys all used to socialize together, the non-whites, non-whites, all together in one pub. Yeah. But when they heard police sirens, they'd all scatter and go back to their own pubs. So
0: that's we actually have, of course, we have a massive naval listening here, being that it's Portsmouth, being a Navy city. So I'm sure there's a lot of the Navy, ex-Navy people. I know one of our presenters, Charles, went to South Africa with the Navy probably around that time as well. So I'm sure that a lot of people can relate to that.
1: Yeah, yeah.
0: Socializing with black, colored, white, all mixed together and then pretending that they weren't.
1: And I think that shows that although it was policy, political policy, it wasn't necessarily systemic.
0: No.
1: In all the people in the country. Yeah. So, but I think that sort of leads nicely on to a kind of change in political environment, a change, which is the song, the next song kind of says, "Look out, here comes tomorrow." And that's from 1967 by the Monkees.

0: The Monkees with Look Out, Here Comes Tomorrow. We were talking about the end of the apartheid, weren't we? Well, the beginning of the end of the apartheid.
1: Yes. So what my next train of thought really was, and I'm not sure why it jumped backwards, was a friend, my best friend in the world was Teresa.
0: Yep.
1: We started school together. As I said, I went to a convent, but I was lucky, and convent was private. My mum, as a single mum, obviously couldn't afford that, but I was fortunate enough to be to get a bursary to go to the convent through the church. Teresa was also there on a bursary, and I think that kind of pushed us together, because there were a lot of much more wealthy families attending the school, and a lot of the children had horses, lived on in huge houses, and we didn't have a horse, so we didn't kind of fit in to the group. We loved school. We played netball together, and we went through junior school and high school together. We were inseparable. Teenage years, we kind of lived at each other's houses. One weekend at my house, one weekend at her house. She called my mother Ma. I called her mother Ma. Mm-hmm. It sounds a bit weird, but it was great fun. We were just totally inseparable. High school was a lot of fun. We looked alike.
0: Okay.
1: So we often used to, particularly, wearing a school uniform.
0: Yeah.
1: The teachers used to get us mixed up.
0: Okay.
1: We played to it, and we used to swap classes, especially if there was a substitute teacher. So we often got into trouble. Well, particularly me. But the interesting thing as well, she was slightly older than me, so she started driving sooner than I did.
0: Okay.
1: And she was able to borrow her mother's car. So we were able to go out with a lot of freedom. I remember a funny story where we were out somewhere, and we unfortunately always ended up fancying or had a crush on the same boys. So we had to negotiate between us.
0: Who
1: was going to make a play. And the one day I said to him, oh, he's nice looking. And it was a boy called Stan. And she said to me, absolutely no, hands off. And she actually went on to marry Stan.
0: As soon as she said his name, I was like, okay.
1: That was a definite hands off. Yeah, I think I just generally enjoyed school, and, you know, it wasn't a chore going to school for me, although I took the bus, went home, let myself in, you know, a lot of freedom. And I think that's overwhelmingly what I would think about my childhood. Teresa and I really thought, we really embraced the hippie era. We really thought we were hippies. We had the big hair. We used to sit and braid flowers and put them in our hair. We wore those flamboyant high-heeled wedge heels were the thing at the time in the mid-70s.
0: Yeah.
1: How I walked in them, because I still cannot walk in high-heeled shoes.
0: I've never seen you walk in heels in my life.
1: I think I used to carry them mostly and then put them on.
0: They're sitting down shoes.
1: Yes, I used to put them on when I got to the event and then pretend most of the time.
0: I have sitting down shoes. They're too high to walk in, but they look nice.
1: The wedge heels was just the thing. We had, obviously, denim jackets, which we sewed and embroidered flowers, peace signs, anything like that onto it. Everything had to be hippie. We started playing the guitar, so we each had a guitar, and I was kind of a bass guitar, and she had the other one. And the only song that we really mastered was House of the Rising Sun by the Animals. So we weren't particularly good, but we strummed away happily. But I think the overwhelming memory was our bell bottoms, because they were very hippie, weren't they? So we embroidered our bell bottoms. Now, interesting fact about bell bottoms I read was that they were initially, the Royal Navy used them because they were easy to roll up.
0: Oh, okay. Is that why?
1: And also because they were cooler.
0: Oh,
1: so you could roll them up when you did your tasks, and then
0: That makes sense, because they're wider so that you can roll them up your leg easier.
1: Yeah. They don't really stem from the 60s and 70s. They go right
0: back
1: to the early 1900s. Yeah, so that was quite an interesting thing. But I think that whole hippie phase in my life, which I think all children go through a phase, was very cemented by a musical called Hair. The next song is a song called Aquarius, but it's a combination of two songs, Aquarius and Let the Sun Shine, and that was from 1967.
0: And this is by Fifth Dimension.

0: And that was Fifth Dimension with Aquarius and Let the Sunshine In. So that was, would you say that was kind of like a medley of the two, wasn't it?
1: Yes,
0: from,
1: it was.
0: From the musical Hair. I love, they redid the musical Hair, actually, and John Travolta was the mum. And he was just awesome.
1: Oh, really?
0: Yeah,
1: I haven't seen that.
0: Yeah, he was absolutely fantastic. He was brilliant.
1: So my best friend was Teresa. Really, through our teenage years, we stayed best friends. We weren't always hippies. We also went through the phase of quite liking the Surfer Boys. And East London, the north coast of East London, has a very famous surfing beach called Nahoon Beach, which has very, very, very large waves. So we spent a lot of time on the beach watching the Surfer Boys as well. Another sort of pastime, I guess, for going out was going to the cinema, which was quite a big thing then. And we had a cinema, I'm sure many of you did, where they just played movies in a reel. So you could go in at any time during the movie and sit down. You'd pay a set fee and you could stay there all day if you wanted to. So they would do three movies in a loop during the day and just keep playing. And the nice bit was, for your money, you also got a free ice cream. So that was great. Teresa was slightly older than me, and we wanted to see a particular movie called The Rocky Horror Picture Show, obviously, but at that stage it was, I think, a 2 to 18, Teresa being 18, me not, she managed to get me in. And she was not always a good girl, but harmless fun. At school, we took quite different subjects. I was talking to my partner the other day, and our standard 8 is kind of equivalent to your
0: year 10
1: GCSEs.
0: Yeah.
1: And we had to do maths, science, biology, geography, history, English, Afrikaans, another language, and where there was a choice of other subjects as well. The choices were art, typing, shorthand, woodwork. But I wanted to do woodwork. But because I was a girl, I wasn't allowed to do woodwork. So I had to do home economics. I think I blew things up mostly. and I loved science. I loved the sciences. I used to love the experiments. I was tending towards the sciences and biology, and definitely not home economics. As I mentioned before, Teresa and I used to swap classes, and I was quite mischievous. I don't think I was naughty as such, but I was quite mischievous. I obviously liked to talk quite a lot, so I used to get detention. I think they knew that I loved sport, so usually they would, if somebody didn't like sport, the detention would be sport. If they didn't like writing, detention would be writing. I didn't like knitting, so my detention was always knitting. The bane of my life.
0: Can you still knit?
1: I can knit.
0: Oh, well, there you go.
1: My mother taught me to knit. I don't enjoy it. To encourage me, she bought a knitting machine. It's sort of just, you pull it backwards and forwards from left to right, and somehow it produced this amazing piece of knitting. So I did make a few cardigans out of the knitting machine, and I sewed a few dresses, as you did in those days, and I sewed, you know, it was fun. I enjoyed the sewing part. But yes, my nemesis was knitting. The knitting.
0: Nanny taught us to knit, I think, when we were little, yeah.
1: Yes. I did enjoy crocheting. So I did quite a bit of that, and macrame, paper mache, all those kind of decoupage, all those kind of skills I quite enjoyed. Useless at drawing, as my children know. but I think the other thing that stands out for me from our teenage years is the drive-in. Now, a lot of people nowadays don't even know what a drive-in is. So we used to enjoy, and the real skill, I think, was getting to the driving and finding a speaker that actually worked.
0: Okay.
1: And then finding a speaker that was clear, that didn't crackle and, you know. So, and watching things on the big screen was quite a treat. But then you always went and bought hot dogs, popcorn, and a soda. So it was always a great fun out, and you would go in huge groups with lots of cars together in a row, all friends. Mm-hmm. So, yeah, it was just a great, cheap evening out. And that leads to the song, which was a South African song called Ach, Please, Daddy.
0: This is by Jeremy Taylor.

0: Oh, please, Daddy.
1: Fitzek!
2: And that was Jeremy Taylor with Ach, Please, Daddy. That was for the cinema, wasn't it?
3: It was. Yeah, that was all about the going to the drive-in and the cinema. So when I left school, I really, really wanted to do medicine. I wanted to be a medical doctor. But as with all schooling in South Africa, schooling and university, there is no support. So you have to be able to pay for your schooling. You have to be able to pay for university. And obviously my mum, being a single mum, did not have the means to pay for me to go to university. There was a scheme whereby you could borrow money from the bank for the first year, but obviously you needed to be able to pay it back. So doing medicine for me was not an option. So I had to start looking around for what I wanted to do. At that stage, obviously going and working in the bank was, you know, a really good career. But I was not in the least bit interested in money.
2: No.
3: I wasn't really interested in becoming a secretary. There were some very good jobs as a secretary or personal assistant. The technical college close to us were offering courses in art, which I'm totally useless at, and also shorthand and typing. And I'd done typing at school, but it just did not interest me at all. So I was looking through the brochure at the technical college, and I saw this thing called radiography. I had absolutely no idea what it was, but it asked for you to have triple science and maths at university level. And so I thought, that's the one then, yep, because those are my favorite subjects. So I applied. I had to look in the dictionary to find out what radiography was, and it stated using x-rays to take images inside somebody's body. Well, that obviously sounded completely fascinating to me. And of course, nowadays we get CT, MRI, ultrasound, yes, but we didn't have all of those imaging modalities in those days. So it was x-rays and something called tomography, which still used x-rays.
2: Okay.
3: I applied for radiography, was fortunate enough to be accepted, and I guess it was a bit like an apprenticeship in that you had to pay an amount up front, which I borrowed from a brother, but then you got the money back if you passed your first year, so that seemed like a win. And I can remember going for my interview, and they asked me why I wanted to do radiography, and I obviously didn't say I didn't want to do radiography, I wanted to do medicine. But I said, no, I always wanted to do radiography. But from the day I stepped foot in that hospital, I absolutely loved the job. And okay, up until I retired, which is now only a few weeks, I have done nothing but work in radiography. So it was clearly the path for me, and somebody was guiding me.
2: It's obviously meant to be.
3: Directed, yeah. Absolutely loved it. And it took me to all sorts of places. So I worked in East London at the hospital. I then moved up to Ishawi, which was just inland of Durban, which I mentioned before. And I worked in the hospital there. I then went to Durban. So it's a kind of career where you can move around and travel. It is does translate well. From Durban, I moved over to the UK. I came over on a working visa, which was a two-year working visa, which allowed me to work for 25 hours a week. And so obviously I did loads of traveling. And that was my first introduction to the UK. I really, as I said, wanted to come because I'd been influenced so heavily by, initially, Enid Blyton's writing, but also the Poldark series where they talk about the Misty Moors and all of those. Yeah. So I really wanted to come to the UK and travel, and that's how I ended up here in the mid-80s. And that's why we've chosen the next song. And I have to defer to Candy because I don't know which. I gave her a choice of two.
2: So I'm going to play The White Cliffs of Dover by Vera Lynn because I know how much our audience loves this one. And this is probably going to be potentially our last song because we are coming to the end of our show. So we're going to play you this last song and then we're going to kind of finish it off. But this is Vera Lynn with The White Cliffs of Dover.

0: Dearlin with the White Cliffs of Dover, because we were talking about England and all the wonderful bits of it.
1: Yes, and it was a wonderful 2 years, but I think I'd really like to end the show by telling you about the few things that I think were absolutely amazing and wonderful in my childhood, and that unfortunately have changed. We used to go shopping using brown paper bags.

0: And of course, the one thing that is now coming back, which is milk in glass bottles.
1: Oh, sure, yes.
0: So we used to get our milk in glass bottles, and we used to collect all the bottle caps because they went to charity, and they used to recycle them somehow, and that the money went for the blind. So that was always, you try to collect as many bottle tops as you could. So I drank milk furiously to kind of get rid of the,
1: well,
0: get the bottle tops.
1: Well, interesting you say that. So Angel Radio, we're a massive supporter of charities for the partially sighted.
0: Okay.
1: And we have the Have and Talking News, which is for people who are unable to read the news themselves. We have a show that reads it to them.
0: Oh, but that's amazing.
1: Yeah, so that's a really relevant charity that you had. So that's awesome. We have actually reached the end of the show, which it goes too quickly, hey?
0: It does.
1: Thank you so much for joining me anyway, Mommy. We are going to have to say goodbye now.
0: Thank you very much for having me.
1: And yeah, we are literally, we're going to have to get you back. But thank you guys so much for listening, and we'll see you next week. Goodbye.

0: Jesse and Falkirk sponsors tonight's programmes. May God bless you and give you peace all through the night.
1: Welcome to the Conniff Connection. I'm Les Peckham, and over the next half hour, we're going to hear music from the long career of Ray Conniff.

0: Craig Conniff and his orchestra and chorus and a dramatic recording of Kiss of Fire. Craig Conniff also backed many fine singers in the 1950s. Here's Frankie Lane, backed by the Ray Conniff Orchestra and Moonlight Gambler.
1: You can gamble for matchsticks

Ray Conniff and his orchestra backing Frankie Lane there on his recording of Moonlight Gambler. In 1944, Ray Conniff was a member of the great Glenn Gray Casaloma band. Here's a tune that Ray Conniff actually composed and arranged for the band. It's The Lion and the Mouse.

The Lion and the Mouse, a tune composed by Ray Conniff and arranged by Ray Conniff for the Glenn Gray Casaloma Band. Ray Conniff also wrote this catchy song and arranged it and backed it with his orchestra and chorus for Gayla Peavy, who's about to sing Do It Again.

Gayla Peavy was the singer, and Do It Again was the song. Song composed and arranged there by Ray Conniff, and Gayla Peavy was backed by the Ray Conniff Orchestra and Chorus. Here are the Ray Conniff Orchestra and Chorus and a Latin American tune about a girl named Magdalena.

Ray Conniff, his orchestra and chorus, and a Latin American tune titled Magdalena. Rock and roll now from the Ray Conniff Orchestra and Chorus, one of the tracks from their American issued only album Dance the Bop. The Conniff Orchestra and Chorus and The Spinner.

rock and roll there from Ray Conniff and his orchestra and chorus, and The Spinner. John Lee Mathis now, backed by the Ray Conniff Orchestra, and John Lee Mathis is about to sing It's Not For Me To Say.

It's Not For Me To Say, sung there by John Lee Mathis, and he was backed, of course, by Ray Conniff and his orchestra. The Ray Conniff Orchestra and Singers now, with their recording of Hands Across the Table.

Ray Conniff Orchestra and the Singers, and their recording of Hands Across the Table. Just time for one more recording from Ray Conniff. Here they are, the orchestra and chorus, and That Old Feeling.

0: Ray Conniff, his orchestra and chorus, and That Old Feeling. And you've been listening to The Conniff Connection. I'm Les Peckham, and I'd be delighted if you would join me at the same time next week when I'll have more records from Ray Conniff. Bye for now.
1: Jessie in Falkirk sponsors tonight's programmes in memory of her husband, Stuart. Angel!

Welcome to another edition of Music Maestro Please here on Angel Radio with myself, David Goffrey. I do hope that you enjoy the programme and the tunes I'm about to play for you.

We started with Benny Moten's Kansas City Orchestra and the Elephant's Wobble. Music Maestro Please with Andy Kirk and his 12 Clouds of Joy and the Big Dipper.

music maestro, please, with Lionel Hampton. I'm in the mood to swing. It's David Goffrey with you and an autumn serenade and Harry James and his orchestra.

Harry James and Autumn Serenade. Alexander's Ragtime Band and Myth Mole coming next here on Angel Radio.

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If she doesn't get the thing she wants, she

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A fella who feeds a gal like that

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playing you more than just music and memories with Lewis Russell and 1280 Jive. Squeeze Me and James P. Johnson is coming next.

Tommy Dorsey and his orchestra and March of the Toys. We move on with Miff Mole and It's Your Imagination.

It's Angel Radio's Music Maestro, Please, with David Gorfrey. That's Harlan Leonard and My Pop Gave Me a Nickel. Coming next is Bobby Hackett and Rose Room.

Music and Memories on Angel Radio with Harlan Leonard, 400 Swing. Well, our final tune is from Lionel Hampton and Do, Re, Mi. This one was recorded on the 17th of July in 1940.

Thank you for your company. You've been listening to Music Maestro Please here on Angel Radio with myself, David Goffrey. I'll leave you with my signature tune from Flanagan and Allen and Music Maestro Please. Until we meet again, this is David Goffrey signing off on Angel Radio.

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1: Those precious hours, then choose to light waltzes. So, Mr. Conductor, please don't play a waltz. You remember her grace. She danced in fire, and I loved her so.

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1: Angel Through the Night has been sponsored by Jessie in Falkirk in memory of her husband, Stuart. May God bless you and give you peace.
2: Hi, I'm David. And hello, Hampshire. Did you know that right here in Petersfield, a dedicated group of people work year-round to ensure our local armed forces community is never forgotten? 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Our Petersfield branch, which was formed on the 19th of July 1921, is now over 105 years old, is facing a dire shortage of members. 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You don't need a military background to join us. You just need a little time and a big heart. 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Please help us to support those who gave so much to us and help keep the Petersfield branch of the Royal British Legion alive. For further information, please call me, David, on 02392 594 394. Thank you.
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7: 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And starting with something like this.

0: and Sergio Mendes and Brazil 66 complete this music box where you heard Ciao Bella Ciao, an Italian folk song sung by the Swingle Singers. That was followed by Irene Kral and Comes Love. After that, the great voice of Doris Day and Por Favor. Then, the Pied Pipers with Tommy Dorsey and his orchestra with What Can I Say After I'm Sorry. That was followed by I Could Write a Book by the George Shearing Quintet, and then The Sweetest Sounds, sung by Shirley Bassey, followed by Spanish Harlem by Benny King, and then Alma Cogan with Cheek to Cheek. And finally, You Stepped Out of a Dream by Sergio Mendes and Brazil 66. This music box is sponsored by Jenny on Hailing Island, and you're listening to Angel Radio.
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morning, Angel Radio listeners. You are here with me, Jackie, for 25 minutes of good morning cheer. The quote for the day is, wake up, live your life and sing along with the melody of your soul. Today we are going to enjoy the 1930s music of George Scott Wood. George was a virtuoso pianist, arranger, conductor and was one of the leading piano accordion exponents. We are going to explore vocal stars that sang with George Scott Wood, namely Sam Brown, Sam Coster, Marjorie Stedford and the jazz band George established in 1934, the Six Swingers. First on the record player this morning is Sam Brown and Keep Tempo, recorded in 1934.

If you want to dance, then come on, let's go. There's only one thing you got to know. If you do it fast or you do it slow, keep tempo. Learn the things that you got to know. Learn the use of the heel and toe. If you do it fast or you do it slow, keep tempo.

0: Sam Brown, Keep Tempo. Moving on to 1936, and George recorded with the Six Swingers and vocals by Sam Costa, Meet the Boys.
1: With a swingers combination, we can give you information. Listen carefully, we'll explain how this little band made its name. We can swing most any number, from the classics to the rumba. One, two, three, four, five, six men. Six little swingers sound like ten. We can bust all the good old good ones. We can tear off a tune that's new. Hear the bugle and the drum. 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Oh, we don't mind if Jonah mocks us. We don't care if Collie knocks us. Listen.

0: George, Harry, Fred, Jock, Joe, Slider, Dick.
1: Meet the Boys, Sam Costa and the Six Swingers. Next, we have S.O.S., which is an instrumental from the Six Swingers, recorded in 1938.

Six Swingers, SOS. Marjorie Stedford was an Australian singer with a remarkably deep, soft voice, who had a successful career in London, where she joined George Scott Wood's band recording Trucking On Down, released in 1935.

I'll string along with you, Harry Bentley. Back to another record with vocals by Sam Brown, Stormy Weather, recorded in 1933.

Sam Brown, Stormy Weather. Our final record for this programme is You Gotta Know How to Dance, with the jazz band Six Swingers and vocals by Sam Costa, recorded in 1936. Sam Costa was popular in the dance band era and was also a comic actor. After his crooning days, he appeared in many comedy programmes and latterly he presented various radio shows and would sign off. Thanks for the pleasure of your company.

0: You've Gotta Know How to Dance, Sam Costa and the Six Swingers. And now I say thank you for the pleasure of your company this morning. Remember the quote for the day, which is, wake up, live your life and sing along with the melody of your soul. Have a great day. Until next time, goodbye.
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there's a lady that celebrated her 80th birthday a few days back, wonderful Helen Shapiro. Belated birthday wishes to that lady. And there she was with You Don't Know and Queen for tonight, getting us underway on this Friday's Breakfast Bustle. Yes, it is Friday. It is the 2nd of October, 2026. It's lovely to have your company this morning. Are you well?

Oh, it's Frank, look. And love's been good to me. I hope love's been good to you. Thank you for your company this morning. Stay, if you can, till 9. Usual bits and pieces to squeeze in between now and then. I'll have your weather forecast for you shortly. I'll have your What's On diary to let you know what events are happening in and around this area. And, of course, I'll have your programme schedule just before I go at 9 to let you know where your favourite presenters and your favourite programmes are throughout this Friday. You know what they say, don't you? October, spooky season.

Now, I'm Marvin Gaye, too busy thinking about my baby, and before that, Stevie Wonder, my chérie, or Angel Radio on a Friday morning. This is Marky Boy in the chair until 9 this morning. I'd just like to extend my thanks to each and every one of you lovely listeners that donated to our Pay to Play Day on Tuesday. Absolutely fantastic. Another great day. Do love Pay to Play Days, because not only do you get the chance to play your favourite records and also raise money to keep this wonderful station on the air, but we also extend it to other eras as well, you know, the 70s, the 80s, the 90s, and what a great mix of music we had throughout the day. I'd just like to thank all of you out there who donated. Thank you ever so much. We really do appreciate it. It does touch us when the money comes in to keep us on the air. It costs an awful lot of money. You won't believe how much it costs, but it does cost an awful lot of money. So thank you very much indeed for all your donations and your record requests as well. Another great day. We'll do it again soon, no doubt. I'd also like to thank all the presenters who gave up their time, as always, on Pay to Play Day to come in and entertain you as much as you entertain us. Also to the lovely reception staff as well, for all their hard work, taking the pledges, taking the requests, and making sure that they are played throughout the day. Wonderful day it is. Always love Pay to Play Day. So thank you very much indeed to the presenters as well. Thank you to Candice, who was doing her YouTube bits and pieces, her social media. Thank you to her. Thank you to Janice as well, who was not only with me in the morning, to help present our 2 hours, but she was also rushing out to sell Angel Radio merchandise as well. So brilliant. Thank you ever so much. And those words are also sentimented by Chris in Waterlooville, who said, could we say a big thank you to the presenters and reception staff? She had a beautiful day. She always pops in on Pay to Play Day. She says, thanks for playing all her requests. She had a beautiful day. And also, she'd like to say a very good morning to all the listeners that popped into the studio to have a cup of tea and some nibbles with us throughout Tuesday. So, Chris, thank you very much. And she's asked us to play this.

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1: Ah, a very big thank you to from all of us here at Angel Radio to all you lovely listeners that pledged your donations on Tuesday. Thank you very much indeed. And there was a record that Chris in Waterville asked me to play this morning, with a big thank you to presenters, reception staff, and the lovely people that she met who popped in to have a cup of tea. Thank you. Petula Clark, wonderful tune. Dame Petula Clark. As she should be. Thank you to Jackie and Marcus, as always, for sponsoring our Angel Radio weather. This is how things look for the 2nd of October 2026 for West Sussex, for Hampshire, for the Isle of Wight and Dorset. Sunrise this morning was at 7:06. Well, today is going to be sunny. It will be mainly dry with some cloud developing at times. A mid-morning temperature today of 18 degrees centigrade, 64 Fahrenheit, rising to 19. That's 66 this afternoon. 3:59 this afternoon is your high tide at Portsmouth, with your sunset tonight at 6:41. Tonight's weather dry under those mainly clear skies. Overnight temperature of 15 degrees centigrade, 59 Fahrenheit, and it's a third quarter moon. Saturday's going to see some sunny spells and cloudy intervals with a chance of some rain. Mid-morning temperature tomorrow of 17 degrees centigrade, 63 Fahrenheit, rising to 20. That's 68 tomorrow afternoon. Sunday's going to be fine. It's going to be dry with plenty of sunshine. Monday looks like being cloudy in the morning, but those sunny spells in the afternoon. And Tuesday will be mainly cloudy with some sunny spells. And there, my friends, is your weather.
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Lou Christie, and I'm going to make you mine. Angel Radio, Friday morning, Marky Boy in the chair. I'd like to say a very good morning to Bob, listening in Bristol this morning. Morning, Bob. He submitted a 3 in a row. Yes, our breakfast bustle triple play. Bob, I will play that for you on the programme tomorrow morning, round about 8.30. But thank you to Linda and Ken in Hemel Hempstead. Good morning, Linda and Ken. Lovely to have your company. Also to Thelma in Gosport. Morning, Thelma. Yeah, that young bird. And Carol in Cosham. Morning, Carol. They've chosen 3 songs for our breakfast Brussels triple play this morning. That comes up at around about 8.30, just after I've done the What's On Diary. That's coming up soon. Here's Joe Cocker.

0: What's on Diary is sponsored by David in leafy Shepherd's Bush, who is certainly no angel.
1: Oh, thank you to Terry One in Portsmouth for that one from Billy Fury, and That's Love. And before that, a bit of Delta Lady from Joe Cocker. Thank you to David in Shepherd's Bush, as always, for sponsoring our What's on Diary. Five events to tell you about on the diary this morning, beginning with tomorrow, Saturday the 3rd of October, with the Fair Trade Coffee Morning being held at St Faith's Church in West Street, Tavern. That's on from 10 a.m. until 12 noon. And on Sunday, the 4th of October, there's a free fair trade breakfast. That's at St Wilfrid's Church in Cow Plain. That's from 10 a.m. till 11 a.m. and there's no booking required there. This coming Wednesday, the 7th of October, the Clive New Big Band will be appearing at the Loxheath Working Men's Club. That's in Duncan Road, Park Gate. It's on from 8 p.m. till 10:30 p.m. It's a free entry for this one, but please do support the bar and the raffle. There's a dance floor if you fancy getting up and strutting your stuff, and there's free parking at the rear of the premises as well. If you'd like further info, you can give them a call on 023 92 693988, or you can visit their website clivenewbigband.org.uk. Also on Wednesday the 7th of October, Hugh Crozier's New Orleans Jazz are appearing at the Gosport Jazz Club. That's at the Gosport and Fareham Rugby Football Club in Dolphin Crescent. You do need to book by the previous Monday. You can do that by giving them a ring on 023 92 42 9302, or pop them an email, gjcreserve@gmail.com. That event runs from 8 p.m. until 10:30 p.m. Guests are £12 and it's card payment only at the bar. And on next Friday, the 9th of October, there's a talk exploring the Isle of Wight's prehistoric past by the paleontologist Megan Jacobs. So Megan will appear at 2 p.m. on the Isle of Wight Literary Festival at Northwood House in Cowes on the Isle of Wight. And during her talk, Megan will explore the remarkable history of the Isle of Wight and explain why such a small island has become a leading destination for fossil discoveries. 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And there is today's diary.
0: The What's on Diary was sponsored by David in leafy Shepherd's Bush.
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1: Wonderful. Breakfast Parcel Triple Play this morning, courtesy of Caroline Cosham, with that one from Danny Williams and Moon River. For Thelma in Gosport, that young bird Thelma, Cliff and the 12th of Never. And another one from Cliff, courtesy of Linda and Ken in Hemwemstead, with I Love You. Wonderful stuff. We'll have another Breakfast Parcel Triple Play, courtesy of Bob in Bristol, tomorrow morning, around about 8:30. I'd like to say a very good morning to Chris, listening in North London this morning, gave me a ring and said, any chance we could play the 1948 version of It's Too Soon to Know?

1948, too soon to know that was the Orioles, featuring Sonny Till for Chris in North London. He said, 1948 version if you can find it. Straight from the 78, my friend, that was. Good morning to Rolling Ray, listening in Fareham. Lovely to have you company, Rolling Ray. This is for you.

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1: Oh, a bit of the King for a Friday morning, Elvis. So glad you're mine. For Roland Ray in Fareham, thank you very much indeed. Thank you to Richard for sponsoring our programme schedule. This is how things look for this Friday, the 2nd of October. Following me at 9 o'clock is our Candice with her late breakfast, sponsored by Michael and Angus, and the quiz from Drifter Dave. Thank you, Drifter Dave. At 10.30, Haven't Borough Talking News, and then Les Peckham brings you one of his shorts at 10.45. Today, Les Elgart, sponsored by Jerry Oliver in Emsworth. Our lunchtime concert follows that at 11, and then Steve Ashley's here from 11.30 with his hot pipes, sponsored by David in Shepherd's Bush. Moppy in Purbrook with Love sponsors Henry Turtle. He brings you that tingle factor at midday. I shall return with our Josie live from 1 with all your requests and dedications for a Friday afternoon with At Your Request, sponsored by Pussycat. Jim in Romsey, thank you to you for sponsoring DAB Dave's Let's Harmonise at 3.30. Jerry Oliver in Emsworth sponsors Rich. Rich will be here with his 4 o'clock rock at, 4. Simon's Moondog Boogie follows Rich at 5, sponsored by Lynn from Sheffield in memory of Trev. And David in Shepherd's Bush sponsors the Big Cole Show. Yes, Big Cole, Leslie, Pat on the phones from 6. Ted Nunn pops in at 8 to bring you Music Makers, sponsored by Roger and Silla in Princeton, Iowa. Bill Steelwell brings you a thought for the week at 9.30. That's sponsored kindly by Donna and Danny in Waterlooville. Nan's Angel in Bedhampton sponsors Ted Nunn as he continues his journey into melody from 9.35. Richard Palmer sponsors our Angel programmes tonight, beginning with Iris at 10 past 10, Pete Atkinson at 1.15, Ed's got Angel at Night at 4.15, and then DAB Day, oh bless him, he's all over the place at 6.25. Martin Miller's got your Saturday Good Morning programme at 7.25, sponsored by Holger in Germany. Morning, Holger. Thanks again to Richard Palmer for sponsoring tomorrow's Breakfast Bustle. That's with yours truly from 8. And Pete is back at 9 as we remember the 60s, sponsored by Bill and Stella on Hailing Islands. And there, my friends, is your programme schedule for today.
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Ingeborg Humbledon, Come With Better Man, For Having Loved You, and Ken Dodd, Tears Won't Wash Away Those Heartaches. That's it. You and I have shared a breakfast together, and I thank you very much for your company. Hope you've enjoyed it. I'll be back later on with Josie at 1. If you can't join us then join me tomorrow morning from 8 for another breakfast. I look forward to your company. From today, though, God bless. Enjoy the rest of your Friday. I'll leave you with a little bit of The Shadows with my thanks. God bless.

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6: 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The walks give you an opportunity to learn about the flora and fauna of the park or the history and heritage, both of which changeable. The park is very seasonal, so you'll see different things depending when you visit, and because different people will take the history and heritage tours, there always is a different perspective on what's there. We'd love to see you at one of the walks. In order to book yourself in, give Get Up and Go a ring on 02392 446 223. That's 02392 446 223. We look forward to hearing from you.

0: Today's Late Breakfast is sponsored by Michael in the lovely county of Angus in Scotland. 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
1: Good morning, everybody. It is just about 9 a.m. on Friday, the 2nd of October. I cannot believe we're in the second day of October already. I know everybody's going to say that, but I just can't believe it. It's my birthday this month. It's my birthday in 27 days on the 29th of October. So it's my birth month. Happy birth month to me. I hope everybody's had a fantastic start to the month. We obviously had Pay to Play Day on the very last day of September, which was Tuesday. No, it wasn't the very last day, was it? It was the second last day. And we did an absolutely fantastic job. I'm going to tell you how much we raised in just a second. Here we go. We managed to raise the total so far. I'm not sure if there's more to be added, but the total so far is £3,527.99. That might change. There might be stuff that has to be still added to it. I'm not 100% certain. But at the moment, that's the total. So we did an absolutely fantastic job and you guys were so generous. Thank you all so, so much. Right. So this week's theme, this week we're going to continue with the theme time. That was our theme last week and we're going to learn a little bit more about some more clocks. Last week we learned all about the 10,000 year clock. This week we're going to be talking about the doomsday clock. We're also going to be talking about Big Ben and lots of other things. Also, who decided to basically organize time? Where did hours, minutes, seconds, where did they all come from? But we're also going to be playing your requests. So we have so many requests in already. I walked in to my show with, I think I've already got 14 requests. If you think you would like to have a request, though, you should probably get them in earlier rather than later because I'm going to have to cut off the requests pretty quickly this morning, I think. You can give Janice a call. She's on reception for us this morning on 0800 014 1955 or 02392 481988. Or you can email me, studio@angelradio.uk. And as soon as I get the YouTube channel working, you can jump on YouTube and you can give me a request yourself. We've got all sorts this morning. We've got three in a row. We've got everything. But first, I'm going to play my lovely sponsor, Michael's request. He's actually got two requests because one was in case we couldn't find the first one, but I found them both. So I'm going to play both of these songs for my lovely, lovely sponsor, Michael in Angus. The first one is Transatlantic Lullaby by Edmund Hockridge.
2: New York skyscrapers are sleeping. Dawn comes creeping on.

And that was Transatlantic Lullaby by Edmund Hockridge. That was for my lovely sponsor, Michael in Angus. Thank you so much for your email the other day, Michael. I did have to do a little bit of searching for this one, but I did find it easier than I expected, to be fair, because I know last year we just couldn't find it for you. I think I kept finding another artist who'd done it, but I found it this week. So the other one that we have is Sweet Elizabeth. This is also for Michael. He deserves two. He always deserves two. This is by Teddy Johnson and Pearl Carr. Oh.

And that was Sweet Elizabeth by Teddy Johnson and Pearl Carr. That was for Sweet Michael. We're going to change it to Sweet Michael instead of Lovely Michael this morning. He's always very sweet when he emails me, actually. So thank you so much, Michael. I'm just busy having a little bit of a fight with YouTube at the moment. It's letting me go live, but it's not giving me a video. So for those of you who are waiting on that, I do apologize once again. I don't understand how YouTube has been such a long-running social media platform and yet is absolutely atrocious at just doing its job. But there you go. At least you have my lovely voice on the radio. Right, we're going to just get through a couple more songs and then I'm going to talk to you all about time and how it marches away. No, that sounds very depressing. We're not going to talk about that. Mel from Eastbourne. Good morning, Mel. What a lovely man. I met Mel on Tuesday. He came all the way down from Eastbourne, or shall I say across from Eastbourne, on the train. On the pay-to-play day to come and have a cup of tea with us. And what an absolutely delightful gentleman. I thoroughly enjoyed his company. He's very interesting. He's an author of children's books, which is, well, it was very exciting for me. I thought that was very cool. And he had a little bit of banter to do with my football shirt because I was wearing a Millwall football shirt and he does not support Millwall. And what else? He's just a really, really lovely guy. So it was an absolute pleasure to meet you, Mel. And I really loved your email that you sent me. It made my day. I always like getting emails from people telling me that they love me and they love Angel. I mean, what else could you possibly want when you open your emails? So Mel requested The Carnations with Long Tall Girl. And I do have it here somewhere. Oh, here we go.

And that was Long Tall Girl by The Carnations. And that was for Mel in Eastbourne. Thank you so much, Mel. Right, we do have a three in a row, which I will play for you shortly, but not quite yet. Let's play Wendy from Norwich's request. Good morning, Wendy. Wendy requested Andy Williams with Almost There.

And that was Andy Williams with Almost There. That was for Wendy in Norwich. Thank you so much, Wendy. Leslie on Hailing Island. Good morning, Leslie. Leslie has requested John Rawls with If I Only Had Time.

And the first one of those, oh, hang on. Oh, sorry, I had to just cough then. The first one of those was for Leslie on Hailing Island, and she requested John Rawls with If I Only Had Time. Then we had Thelma in Gosport's request with Elma Cogan and With You in Mind. Beautiful song. Thank you both so much for your requests. Martin from Portsmouth, I'm struggling to find your request. I'm doing my best, though, so we'll put a pin in that one for a minute. And let's play Drifter Dave's request, and then we're going to do the quiz. And then we're going to do some talking. Talking. There's lots of requests this morning, though. So, here is True Love, also known as If You Cry by the Drifters.

0: That was Drifter Dave's request with the Drifters and True Love, True Love, also known as If You Cry. So shall we do the quiz? Let's do the quiz. I don't want to say get it out the way, but I mean, give you more time to sort of think about it properly. So here we go.
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0: And thank you so much for sponsoring it, Dave. And also thank you for creating it, because, I mean, truly, without you, there honestly wouldn't be a quiz. I don't create the quiz, and I don't sponsor it. I just read it out. I'm just the mouthpiece. Dave is the brains behind the quiz. So, question one. Oh, most importantly, sorry, if you think you know the answers, give Janice a call. Be very kind to her. She's feeling a bit poorly this morning with the cold. But if you give her a call on the free phone number, 0800-014-1955, or the standard rate number is 02392 481988, or you can email us studio@angelradio.uk. Okie dokie, quiz number 49. Next week is going to be number 50, half of 100. Crazy times. Question 1. A. Who was the first presenter on Desert Island Discs? Question 1A is, who was the first presenter on Desert Island Discs? Question 1B, and what year did it first air? So what year did Desert Island Discs first air? Question 2, when did Glenn Miller's Chattanooga Choo Choo make history in the music world? When did Glenn Miller's Chattanooga Choo Choo make history in the music world? Do you know what? I'm so sorry. I said when. I meant why. And that's me misreading it. Why did Glenn Miller's track make history in the music world? Why did Chattanooga Choo Choo make history in the music world? Why? Question 3A. In 1962, what was the name of the communications satellite that enabled the first live television transmissions across the Atlantic? So in 1962, what was the name of the first communications satellite that enabled the first live television transmissions across the Atlantic? And here's a little clue, but also question 3B. A pop record of the same name hit the charts. Who recorded it? So there is a pop record with the same name. And who recorded that? Question 4. A famous type of food is claimed to have first appeared in the US in 1934 at a restaurant called Kalen's. So what was it? Question 4. What famous type of food is claimed to have first appeared in the US in 1934 at a restaurant called Kalen's? Question 5. What is the name given to the two main jurisdictions of the Channel Islands? What is the name given to the two main jurisdictions of the Channel Islands? Question 6, where was Cliff Richard born? Where was Cliff Richard born? Question 7A, where was the group Mud formed? Where was the group Mud formed? Question 7B, who was the lead singer? Who was the lead singer of Mud? And once again, if you think you know the answers, give Janice a call. Our free phone number is 0800-014-1955, or email us studio@angelradio.uk. We have actually got the YouTube working now, so if you'd like to jump on the YouTube channel, you can tell me yourself. That is Angel Vintage, and look for the live, little red live button. Click that. Right. Thank you so much, Dave.
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0: Right. If you aren't sure about any of the questions, if you would like them reread to you, if you'd like a clue, or you think you know any of them, even if it's just one, do call us. You don't have to know every single answer, even just knowing one. It's just for fun, isn't it, after all? Okay, before we go anywhere, I want to tell you a really, really great story. For those of you who've been listening to my show for about a year and a half, you'll remember I used to have two cats, Hamilton and Oreo, their brothers. Now, unfortunately, last May, Oreo kept just wandering off and I had to go and take him to have the snip. Well, this was much to his dismay because the moment he was allowed out after, a moment he woke up and he decided he's not going to stay in the house any longer. He's not doing this. He doesn't like me. He's going on strike. He left the house and he never came back. That was the beginning of June. I think it was like the 3rd of June last year. Well, on Wednesday morning, I got a phone call from the vet and the vet said, "We have Oreo here." Turns out somebody had been feeding him this entire time. Somebody decided they quite liked my cat. They were going to keep him. So they've been feeding him this entire time. So he hasn't been coming home. And he's literally been a couple of roads down from us. So he hasn't been coming home because he's been getting fed somewhere else. Anyway, he got poorly and they obviously didn't fancy the vet's bill. So they took him to the vet. Or maybe they did fancy the vet's bill but got caught out. But regardless, the vet realized, this is not your cat. This is another lady's cat and she's missing him because obviously we'd notified the chip people and all the local vets and everything. So we got a phone call to say, we found your cat. So my Oreo is back. And I went and picked him up on Wednesday and I tried my very hardest to keep him in, but he did find a way out. And I was panicking because I was thinking, oh my gosh, he's not supposed to go out yet. I'm supposed to keep him in for 4 weeks. But you know what cats are like. Anyway, he did find his way out, but then he found his way back. And now he's just going in and out as he pleases. And he's perfectly happy. And he was sleeping on my bed loads. And he's been cuddling up to me. And he brought me a giant fat rat last night, I guess as a thank you gift for welcoming him home. But anyway, we now have two cats again. And I'm very happy. And I was a bit worried there might be some fighting because obviously two male cats, and although they are brothers, they haven't seen each other in 16 months. But there was just a little bit of hissing and a bit of uncertainty. But now they're all cool. They're hanging out. They're fine. They're hanging out together, staring out the window and what have you. So that's my fantastic news this week. Aside from the pay-to-play day and meeting all of you lovely lot, I also got my cat back. So I'm very, very pleased about that. Right. Let's play a little bit more music before you get entirely sick of my voice. And then I'm going to do some talking, a lot of talking. Let's do a three in a row, I think.
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0: Well, so thank you so much, Jeffrey James from... I'm not going to redo it for you, don't worry. Here's a three in a row. We've got the first one. Well, all three of them are from Angie. The first one is Booker T and the MGs with Time Is Tight. And then we're going to have Bob Dylan with The Times They Are A-Changin'. And then we're going to have Glenn Campbell, By the Time I Get to Phoenix.

0: Jeffrey James of Greenwich was proud to sponsor 3 in a row on Angel Radio and enjoys fond memories of Arundel and Ford.
1: So, all three of those were suggested by Angie, and that was, the first was Booker T and the MGs with Time Is Tight. Then we had Bob Dylan with The Times They Are A-Changin'. And then we had Glenn

comfortable with by the time I get to Phoenix. Very nice. Thank you so much. Let's talk a little bit about time. So, first of all, let's talk a little bit about how did time, the measurement that we know it, came about, right? So obviously no one person invented time. Time, space, all of that is all, that's just something that was, that has always been. I don't even know how my brain can get around explaining that, but, you know, I don't understand it enough to explain it, but time, space, all that's something different. But somebody did decide how to measure time. There wasn't ever one person who sat down and invented the modern time system. So, for example, there wasn't just one person who invented the 24-hour day, the 60-minute hour, the 60-second minute, you know, that sort of thing. They were kind of assembled over thousands of years by several different civilizations, actually. So not even like a few different people, like literally hundreds, thousands of people. The Egyptians, the Babylonians, and the Greeks are the main players. So why are there 24 hours in a day? This is thanks to ancient Egyptians. Well, most of the credit goes to them. By at least 13,000 BC, Egyptians were dividing daylight into 12 parts of the day and 12 parts of the night. So rather than thinking there's 24 hours in one day, they were kind of thinking like there's two halves of the day and there's 12 parts to each of those halves. So that gave us the basic idea of 24 hours. And they measured daytime by using shadows, like sundials and shadow clocks. At night, they used a group of stars known as the deacons to track the passage of time. But their hours weren't like our hours are now. A daylight hour in summer was longer than a daylight hour in winter, simply because they basically took the amount of daylight that there was and divided it equally. So if you think the amount of daylight in summer is much, much longer, but it's still divided by 12. And the amount of daylight in winter is much, much shorter, but they still divided it by 12. So rather than it being 12 till 12, 12 till 12, like that, it was quite literally like a longer part of the day and a shorter part of the day, which switched around depending which part of the year they were in. So obviously 12 noon and 12 midnight wasn't necessarily, it wasn't what it is today. So why 12? Actually, nobody really knows for certain. There are a few explanations. One explanation is that, astronomically, so basically an astronomical explanation involving the Egyptians using decans, like I said, the stars, couldn't really get a proper explanation of how they used the stars. Well, not one I could understand anyway. So I decided to not try and explain it if I couldn't even understand it myself. Another possibility is that 12 was just easy for counting, basically. Although I would kind of feel like 10 would be easier since we've got 10 fingers, but, you know, I suppose the idea behind the easy counting is that you can count three finger bones on each four fingers. If you know what I mean, you've got your four, not including your thumb. If you just look at your fingers, there's three segments of all four fingers, that gives you 12. So that's the theory behind maybe why 12 was easy to pick if it wasn't the stars. But truthfully, nobody really actually knows. So who made the 24 hours equal? Well, the Greeks. This is where Hipparchus, a Greek astronomer working in the 2nd century BC, became really important. He proposed dividing a complete day into 24 hours, 24 equal equinoctial hours. I'm so sorry, I really struggle with that word. Think of the word equinox in a different way. Based on 12 hours of daylight and 12 hours of darkness at the equinox. So on the day that is equal, you start with the day that is equal 12 and 12, and then you kind of work either way of that. One day equals 24 equal hours. So Hipparchus is one of the most important people to remember when it comes to 24 hours. But ordinary people didn't automatically actually switch. The seasonal hours kind of continued for quite a few centuries, actually.
time, as it were, for the 24-hour idea was much more of almost like a scientific measurement rather than an everyday thing. It wasn't until medieval Europe in the 14th century, when mechanical clocks were developed, that we suddenly became counting in equal length hours, just as like normal people. Before that, it was mostly just scientists, really, for years and years and decades. So, right, I think that's enough talking for now. Let us play Anytime by Des O'Connor. And this was requested by Alan in Portsmouth.

That was Des O'Connor with Any Time. And that was for Alan in Portsmouth. Thank you so much, Alan. Jenny on Hailing Island. Oh, I tell you what, Jenny, actually, let me see if I've found, I can't remember if I've found the song for you, because I was struggling a little bit to find this one for you. No, I don't think I did actually find it. So we're going to put a peg in that one just for a minute. I do apologize. And then we are going to play Cruising Chris's song. And he requested the Chambers Brothers with Time Has Come Today. There you go. She couldn't read the handwriting for a moment. Here's Time Has Come Today.

0: And that was Cruising Chris's request from Chandler's Ford. I have no doubt he wanted to play that for his lovely girlfriend, Amanda. That was the Chambers Brothers with Time Has Come Today. That was a good song. I quite like that one. I haven't heard that for a really long time, actually. Jenny on Hailing Island, I did find your song. Here we go. So Wink Martindale with Melody of Love.
1: Hold me in your arms, dear. Dream, dream with me. 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Oh, so tenderly. While a choir of angels from up above sings

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Heaven, heaven wrote the music, music from up above. Our melody, our

And that was Melody of Love by Wink Martindale. And I really love that song. That was for Jenny on Hailing Island. Thank you so much, Jenny. Fred the Red, good morning. So Fred, I actually learnt the other day that there is a mascot called Fred the Red. I guess that's where you found your nickname from. Fred has requested the Debonairs with Every Once in a While.

0: And that was The Debonairs with Every Once in a While. And that was for Fred the Red. Thank you so much, Fred. Right, what do we have next? Let's play Bill in Brentford's request with... Oh, apparently Don McLean is 81 today. Or 80, I guess today, because he says Don McLean is 81. So... he has requested the 1969 hit with And I Love You So.
1: Well, these bright lights are on because you're all going to be on TV. And so get yourselves looking real good and make sure you sing loud. And we'll have a great time. Maybe even get some ratings. <That's it. laughs> Yes. Commercial success, that's the name of the game. Yes. And I have a couple of songs here. Well, I'm going to sing a few tunes that are sort of slow. Handholders. Smoochers. Smooching music. It's good. You got to love each other, otherwise... Politics is just a joke.

And do you know what? I've completely and utterly lost my thing I was just playing. Here we go. That was Don McLean and I Love You So. And I cannot remember who. There we go. I found it now. That was for Bill in Brentford. Thank you so much, Bill. Sorry, I got all my things muddled up. Right, let's talk about, if we're going to talk about time, we have to talk about our most famous timepiece, Big Ben. Of course we do. It's our pride and joy of London. One of them. We have lots of prides and joys of London, actually. We're lucky. So, Big Ben. Technically, the tower is called the Elizabeth Tower, strictly speaking. So Big Ben is actually the nickname of the big bell inside it, not the name of the tower or the clock face. It was completed in 1859 as part of the rebuilding of the Palace of Westminster after the devastating fire of 1834. So originally it was called the Clock Tower. It was then renamed the Elizabeth Tower as recently as 2012, actually. I thought it was much earlier than that, but that was to mark Queen Elizabeth II's Diamond Jubilee. So it's about 96 metres tall, which is about 316 feet tall. It was designed by Charles Barry. He was the architect of the rebuilt Palace of Westminster. And Augustus Puggin designed the tower and its detailed Gothic Revival appearance. So Charles Barry did the Palace of Westminster, but Augustus Puggin did the tower. The Great Clock, here we go. Its development involved Edmund Beckett Denison, George Airy, and the clockmaker Edward John Dent. After Dent died, his stepson Frederick completed the mechanism. So it has, obviously, it's got four clock faces, one on each side of the tower, and they are roughly about 7 metres across, so about 23 feet across. That's huge, isn't it? That is absolutely massive. I guess they have to be massive for us to be able to see them when the tower's so tall. So the minute hand's about 14 feet long, 4.2 metres long. Big Ben itself, the Great Bell, weighs 13.7 tons and is approximately 9 foot or 2.7 meters in diameter. And Big Ben, the Big Bell, first rang on the 11th of July in 1859. And did you know it cracked just a few months later in the September of 1859 with the heavy striking hammer? That's what cracked it. They didn't replace it. The bell was rotated, so the hammer struck on the undamaged area and a lighter hammer was fitted. The crack actually still remains to this day and contributes to Big Ben's distinctive sounds. There were actually two Big Bens. The first Great Bell weighed around 16 tons, but cracked during testing in 1857. So it was broken up and its metal was used to cast the present bell. Nobody knows why it's called Big Ben. Nobody knows for certain. There are many theories. One theory is that it was named after Sir Benjamin Hall, who supervised the works at Westminster and was notably a large man. Another link to the name is famous heavyweight boxer Benjamin Caunt. So Big Ben actually only strikes the hours. The four smaller bells sound the familiar Westminster quarters every 15 minutes. So it's not actually Big Ben that strikes the 15 minutes. It is the other smaller bells. So we have lots of information about Big Ben, but I won't keep going on because we're coming very nearly to the end of my show and I need to do the winners in a minute of the show, of the quiz. So let's play a couple more songs and then we're going to do the winners of the quiz. Let's do the Big Ben Boogie. We have to do, right? This is Winifred Atwell and requested by Sylvia and Teddy in Romsey, and it was absolutely lovely to see you both as well. On Pay to Play.

0: And that was Winifred Atwell with Big Ben Boogie from 1955, as requested by the lovely Sylvia and Teddy from Romsey. So I actually got a pen from Sylvia, a pink pen, and I haven't brought it in today because I didn't want to leave it behind. It's just perfect. It's bright pink and I absolutely love it. And it says Romsey on it. It says Romsey Abbey on it. And I was so touched that she thought of me to buy me a gift. It's very sweet. So I use it for work now at home. It sits by my laptop at home. Right, let's do the quiz answers. I didn't actually read the quiz questions out a second time this morning. I kind of got a bit... The time just ran away with me. It really did run away with me this morning. But we're going to do the answers and the winners. So here we go.
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0: And once again, thank you so much to Drifter Dave for doing the quiz. So, question one. Who was the first presenter on Desert Island Discs? That's question 1A. And the answer is Roy Plomley. Question 1B. What year did it first air? 1942. Question 2. Why did Glenn Miller's track Chattanooga Choo Choo make history in the music world? It was awarded the first ever gold disc. I will take any variation of that answer. So if you told me why it was awarded the disc or whatever, then I'll take that as a correct answer. But ultimately, it was awarded the first ever gold disc. 3A. In 1962, what was the name of the communications satellite that enabled the first live television transmissions across the Atlantic? The answer was Telstar 1. I would also have accepted Telstar. Question 3B. A pop record of the same name hit the charts. Who recorded it? The Tornadoes, of course. Question 4. What famous type of food is claimed to have first appeared in the US in 1934 at the restaurant called Kalen's? The answer is a cheeseburger. So I said claimed because it's disputed and there's lots of claims and nobody can actually really truly pin down the very first cheeseburger. But this is one of the most famous or the most famous claim, kind of what people just, I guess most people accept as being the first one. But it's never been proven. Question 5. What is the name given to the two main jurisdictions of the Channel Islands? And the answer is Ballywicks. I would also have accepted Ballywick. Question 5. No, question 6, sorry. Where was Cliff Richard born? Lucknow in India, also then known as British India. Question 7A. Where was the group Mud formed? And the answer was Carl Shalton. Question 7B. Who was the lead singer? And the answer was Les Gray. So we have some brilliant winners this morning. Colin from West Wickham, he got all of them right. Well done. Eric from Haverford West, well done. Jenny on Hailing Island, as always. Tim, I'm not sure where you're from, Tim. But well done, very good job. Mark from Littlehampton, Bob from Bristol, both of you, fantastic job. Jason from Southsea and Alan from Orpington. So Jenny, Alan, Jason and Colin got every single question right. Well done for you. All of you, great job for taking part. And thank you so much for taking part.
1: Candace's quiz was kindly sponsored by Drifter Dave from Wellow near the New Forest.
0: Right then, let's play Eric in Haverford West's request. And he has requested Louise Tobin with, where is it? Where are we at? It's actually Benny Goodman and Louise Tobin's the vocals on here, but Louise Tobin with the 1939 hit, I Didn't Know What Time It Was.

And that was I Didn't Know What Time It Was by Benny Goodman and Louise Tobin from 1939. And that was for Eric in Haverford West. Thank you so much, Eric. And much love to both your daughters and your grandson, Robert. I hope he's very well. Hope he can moonwalk. How's his moonwalking going? When he gets it completely right, I want to see a video of it. Right, Mikey in Hindhead has requested this song for his wonderful wife, his lovely wife, Paula. And it's Marianne with I Go to Sleep from 1967.

0: Okay, those two were Marion with I Go to Sleep for Mikey and his lovely wife Paula in Hindhead. And then we had Grocer Jack by Keith West for Colin in West Wickham. Okay, the requests I don't have time for this morning. Our very own Rich. I'm so sorry, Rich. I really wanted to play yours, but I've run out of time. Jenny on Hailing Island, Chris in Waterlooville, Mark in Littlehampton. I'm so sorry, I don't have time for your request this morning. Martin in Portsmouth, I cannot find yours. That's why I didn't play it. I just can't find it. I'll keep those for next week. And Katie, the lady who came in and met me on karaoke, has just popped in to give her pledge for the pay to play. It was lovely to see her again. Right, everybody, I'm going to say goodbye, and I will be back next week at 9 a.m. on Friday. It's been an absolute pleasure to spend my Friday morning with you, as always. And keep yourself safe, have a great weekend, and don't forget to subscribe to all of our Instagram and YouTube and TikTok.
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6: Hello, my name is Kim Domican and I would like to introduce a short extract from the latest edition of Haven't Talking News. This is a recording produced every 2 weeks which contains news items and other stories concerning Havant Borough, gathered mainly from the news. It's available on Memory Stick for visually impaired people who live in Havant Borough. That's Lee Park, Hayling Island, Emsworth, Rowlands Castle, Waterlooville, Cowplain, Horndean and Purbrook. And it's free of charge.
7: Burselton Windmill is to have a new chapter in its 200-year history. A much-loved windmill will be grinding flour and be reopened to the public once again. Burselton Windmill will be given a revamp after a £247,000 grant from the National Lottery Heritage Fund was secured. Hampshire Buildings Preservation Trust will put together a programme of repairs and improvements ahead of the reopening. Stuart MacLeod, Director of England, London and South at the National Lottery Heritage Fund, said, "Burselton Windmill has been a treasured part of Hampshire's heritage for more than 200 years, and we're delighted to support its next chapter. Thanks to money raised by National Lottery players, this project will help safeguard an important piece of the country's heritage, bringing visitors back through its doors and enable local communities to enjoy and engage with the windmill for years to come. We look forward to seeing the sails turning once again and this much-loved landmark thrive at the heart of the community." The iconic sails will be reinstated at the structure. Its unique all-wooden machinery will be revitalised to produce flour from wind power, something which has not been possible for over a decade. It's planned that Burselton Windmill will reopen in 2027. Without the funding, the historic landmark would have been lost forever. A decision by the Hampshire Cultural Trust was made in 2024 to close it to the public. The Burselton, Hamble and Hound Local Area Committee also supported the bid to the National Lottery Heritage Fund by allocating £25,000 in matched funding. HBPT will recruit key staff to manage and promote this attraction. Peter Goodship, HBPT chairman, said, "We are absolutely delighted to receive this support from the National Lottery Heritage Fund. Thanks to National Lottery players, this unique piece of Hampshire's industrial heritage can be safeguarded for future generations. We can now look forward to welcoming visitors back, seeing the sails turning once again, and restoring the windmill's ability to produce flour using wind power alone. This funding gives us the opportunity not only to preserve an important historic landmark, but also to create a thriving community asset that can host events, celebrate local heritage, and contribute to the area's visitor economy." Burselton Windmill was built in 1814 and is among a very small number of windmills in the UK that retain heavy timber machinery. It's considered one of Hampshire's most distinctive landmarks. Ross McLean, local area manager of Eastleigh Borough Council, said, "Eastleigh Borough Council is delighted to be working in partnership with the Hampshire Buildings Preservation Trust to restore Burselton Windmill and help secure its future as a valued heritage asset for generations to come."
8: Former personnel will take part in a major upcoming exercise. Veterans will take up their service once again as part of a major upcoming exercise to improve the nation's resilience. Some former serving personnel will be asked to take part in the large-scale drill next year. Armed Forces Minister Louise Sander-Jones, Labour, said this would challenge the Ministry of Defence, MOD, on a scale we haven't seen for a very long time. The exercise will involve an unspecified number of the British military's Strategic Reserve. This unit contains an estimated 95,000 retired regulars and reserve officers. Speaking to the House of Lords National Resilience Committee on September 7, Ms. Sander-Jones, Labour, said, "We're looking to expand within the resources we have, the volunteer reserves, but most crucially we're looking at the role of the strategic reserve. This is a part of the reserves which have been a lot less used in my lifetime. I am a member of the strategic reserve. When I left the army and found out I was in it, I filed it away and never thought about it again. We're no longer in that space. The strategic reserve is a real commitment for those that are in it. There will be exercises next year where..."

0: Marshal Sir Richard Knighton warned in January that there was not an effective system for engaging the strategic reserve. Ministers raised the age limit for the force from 55 to 65 and lowered the threshold for them being called into service. It covers personnel who served in various forces, including the British Army, Royal Navy, and RAF.
1: The following article is taken from the Daily Echo. A Hampshire Forest Walk has been named the best accessible route in the southeast for autumn. Brockenhurst's Tall Trees Trail Circular topped a ranking of inclusive walks and placed fifth in a study of mobility-friendly routes across the UK. Lovett Care, a care home provider, ranked 289 walking routes on how far they go, how much climbing they involve, how long they take, whether they follow an easy loop back to the start, how highly walkers rate them, how scenic they are, the variety of features along the way, and whether dogs are welcome. Dawn Collett, Deputy Managing Director at Lovett Care, said, "We know that a breath of fresh air and a change of scenery can work wonders for the health and happiness of our residents. By utilising extensive trail data, we've identified these gold standard walks that ensure that anyone across the country, including those using wheelchairs or walking aids, can enjoy nature safely alongside their loved ones." The Tall Trees Circular, a 3.2-kilometre, 2-mile loop through ornamental conifers on gentle, even ground, received a score of 68.69 out of 100. It holds a 4.7-star rating from more than 1,300 visitors.
2: A first look has been shared of new sculptures which will be arriving at Fox's Forest next spring. Local artist Midge, who is creating 18 wooden sculptures of a fox family, was chosen to create the characters for a new family-friendly trail through Portsmouth's Island Woodland in Hilsey. And a sneak preview has been given to mark National Fox Day on the 17th of September. Three characters will appear six times along the trail and are being handcrafted by chainsaw artist Chris Bain, who is carefully carving each fox from sustainably sourced oak. With every sculpture taking around 40 to 50 hours to create, the project is a real labour of love and showcases the skill and craftsmanship involved in bringing the designs to life. When complete, the trail will offer a fun and engaging way for families to explore Fox's Forest, to discover more about the area's wildlife and history, and enjoy one of Portsmouth's most unique green spaces. Although the sculptures won't be installed until spring 2027, work is already well underway, with Midge's designs chosen from among a number submitted by artists to Portsmouth City Council. The sculpture trail is part of a wider programme of improvements carried out along Portsmouth's northern shoreline by the council. The North Portsea Coastal Scheme continues to make good progress, with teams currently delivering the final phase of new sea defences between Anchorage Park and Tipner. Along the coastal scheme, the historic Hilsey lines have benefited from improvements to the moat, helping to improve water quality and support the area's wildlife and ecology. The reopening of Hilsey Lido has also helped establish the area as a destination for recreation, nature and outdoor activities. That was an excerpt from the latest edition of Haven't Talking News. If you have enjoyed it and are visually impaired or know someone who is and would like to receive a copy on memory stick, telephone 02392 480101. Please leave your name, address and telephone number and someone will call you back. For a copy of the Haven't Talking News, please call 02392 480101.

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0: Varsity Drag, played by Les Elgar and his band, and Les Elgar's band has been our Spotlight on a Star today. I'm Les Peckham, many thanks for listening, and I hope you'll join me the next time I turn the Spotlight on a Star. Bye.
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6: 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A varied selection of popular classical music introduced by Pete Pitman. In today's programme, we'll be taking a trip to the opera to listen to some of the world's most famous and most tuneful arias and choruses. French opera to start with, and from Bizet's opera Carmen, here's the Habanera. L'amour est un oiseau rebelle. Love is a rebellious bird.

Marilyn Horne as Carmen sang Love is a Rebellious Bird from Act One of Bizet's opera Carmen. Rossini next, and from his 1816 opera The Barber of Seville, Largo al Factotum.

Figaro, sung by Cheryl Milnes, with the Largo al Factotum, from Act I of Rossini's comic opera, The Barber of Seville. Written in 1842 at a difficult time in his personal life, following the death of his wife and small children, Giuseppe Verdi's opera Nabucco tells the biblical story of Jewish exiles. Here from Act III is Va Pensiero, popularly known as the Chorus of the Hebrew Slaves.

The Vienna State Opera Chorus and the Orchestra of the Vienna Opera gave that performance of Verdi's Chorus of the Hebrew Slaves from Act 3 of Nabucco. To Mozart now, who, in his short life, wrote no fewer than 22 operas. Here from Così fan tutti, which translates loosely into English as Women Are Like That, is the trio, Soave sia il vento, May the Winds Be Gentle.

Suave sia il vento from Act 1 of Mozart's comic opera Così fan tutte, sung by Lucia Pop as Fiordiligi, Bridget Fassbender as Dorabella, and Tom Krauser as Don Alfonso. The Vienna Haydn Orchestra was conducted by István Kertész. Back to Verdi now, and from his opera Rigoletto, here's the aria La Donna Immobile. Woman is fickle.

Luciano Pavarotti as the Duke sang La Donna Immobile from Act 3 of Verdi's opera Rigoletto. The London Symphony Orchestra was conducted by Richard Bonning. Finally, to one of opera's best-loved composers, Puccini. Here, from Act 2 of his opera Madama Butterfly, is the aria Un Bel Dì, One Fine Day.

0: Régine Crespin as Butterfly, singing Une Mélodie from Act 2 of Puccini's opera Madama Butterfly, accompanied by the orchestra of the Royal Opera House Covent Garden, conducted by Edward Downes, brings to an end today's programme. I hope you can join me again soon for another lunchtime concert. Until then, from me, Pete Pittman, it's goodbye for now.
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3: It's time again for the half-hour edition of Hot Pipes, this week focusing on the Robert Morton Theatre Organ in the Lauren Whitney Studio, Glendale, California.

Hi, I'm Steve Ashley, and it's my pleasure to bring you today some of the great sounds of yesterday's American exponents of theatre pipes. To get the show off to a flying start, literally, here's Don Baker with Flying Down to Rio.

Don Baker and the Robert Morton pipe organ in the Lauren Whitney Studio in Glendale from a 1956 Capitol album called Faraway Music, which is probably the oldest from the studio in my library. The organ was purchased by Lauren Whitney around 1955 from the Sequoia, later Fox Theatre in Redwood City, it having been stored in a non-playable state since sometime after the advent of talkies. He gradually expanded the Robert Morton to 24 ranks or units of pipes, later enlarging even further to 34 ranks. In 1963, Leonard McLean, a Philadelphia native, travelled to Glendale to record two albums on that organ, by now 34 ranks. This is the Dorothy Fields and Jimmy McHugh standard, Don't Blame Me.

A year later, Eddie Dunstetter, who started his music career in the silent film era, recorded one of his many albums in the Whitney studio. And like Don Baker, he also was under contract with Capitol Records. From the 1947 film Road to Rio, and composed by Johnny Burke and Jimmy Van Heusen for Bing Crosby, of course, this is But Beautiful.

Warren Whitney was a Christian evangelist entertainer who broadcast on a number of Los Angeles radio stations throughout the 30s and 40s, along with a group of singers called the Crew of the Good Ship Grace. Some of the studios that they broadcast from had an organ, sometimes a Hammond, but also there were some with pipe organs. Lauren developed a love for the pipe sound and dreamed of one day having his own instrument, and cutting a long story short, that is basically how the Glendale premises came about. Another artist who took advantage of one of the few fully operational instruments of the day was George Montalba, who recorded Stars Fell on Alabama for the Somerset record label in 1965.

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Under Paris Skies with Ivan Ditmars and Alex Lasker, recorded in 1962. Now, if you believe the album cover, they were playing two identical 34-unit organs, but in reality, of course, it was just two artists at the same Whitney console. Typical of LP releases of the day, the liner notes were somewhat fanciful, stating the two organs had around 2,500 pipes each. I would be remiss if I didn't play a track by Lauren Whitney himself, since he was an accomplished player and provided music for many devotional stations across North America. Much of his output was, shall we say, melodic but rather staid, but I did find this more lively track called No Longer Lonely, which was released on LP in 1958.

William McMains was named as the official organist for no less than five national political nominating conventions, both Democrat and Republican. That would be unheard of course, in these days of such animosity between the two parties. But thankfully, he also recorded the Lauren Whitney organ for posterity. He also taught music to such personalities as Lawrence Welk, Will Rogers, and President Harry S. Truman, and wrote several books on the art of playing.

Frankly, that's one of the best arrangements on pipes of the 1903 standard Ida Sweet as Apple Cider that I've ever heard, light and fluffy, as the songwriters intended. William McBain's playing the Whitney Morton. In 1978, the year I moved to Glendale, Lauren Whitney retired to Newport Beach, selling the premises to MCA Records, while the Robert Morton was purchased by another organist, Paul Michelson, who was the keyboard player for Billy Graham. For my last track today, I'm going back to an album taped in 1957 by crossover organist Richard Elsasser. That's crossover in that he played both concert and theatre organs. Richard recorded a specially themed LP for MGM Records called Hi-Fi Holiday for Organ, featuring the music of David Rose. This is one of his most famous compositions, Holiday for Strings.

Holiday for Strings, a piece that I normally think of as typical of 1950s instrumentals, but it was in fact published in 1943. As I mentioned last week, this is the last of the current series of One Venue Hot Pipes. Next week, I'll be remembering four artists who passed away in the last 12 months. Don't forget, my website hotpipes.eu contains many hours of these shows and my one-hour podcast, archived for your entertainment, along with links to many other organ-related sites, including the UK's Cinema Organ Society and the Theatre Organ Club, should you wish to find out what's on in the way of concerts in your area. So until next time, this is Steve Ashley signing off. Bye-bye for now.

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1: Hey, it's that moment in the week I hope you've been looking forward to, because it's Tingle Factor time, chums. Yes, the show for originals, outsiders, dreamers and imaginers, and of course the best 78 RPM collection you could wish to hear. And chums, something is strange is afoot with Hattie. She's writing a letter and putting hearts and kisses all over it. Let's listen in. And ask the question, Hattie, are you in love?
2: Can I be blamed if I am? Every time he looks at me, I feel I could jump through a hoop for him. Here he comes. What a man. Oh, I hope he tames me like he loves me.
3: Before you get...
2: Tell me, while you were drinking champagne out of my slipper last night, did you mean what you said?
4: You mean about marriage?
2: Yes.
4: My dear, Jack never gives the elephant a bun after it's done its done.
1: Henry Turtle here.
5: Oh, no, stop messing about.
1: Yes, they're all here, the whole gang. Tony Hancock, Hattie Jakes, Sid James, Bill Kerr. And Moira Lister. And not forgetting Kenneth Williams. So hold tight. Let's just get down to business and play a few tunes. Gentlemen, strike up the band.

0: What does a comedian do when he's not working? Well, Tony Hancock's favorite relaxation is an evening at the cinema, a luxury he allows himself whenever he can afford it, and subject to the flavor of the month being strawberry. Last week, both these events coincided, and so one afternoon our hero rose early from his bed and went down to the high street to meet Moira.
1: Hello, Moira.
2: Come on, let's hurry or we'll miss the big picture.
3: Hiya, Tom. Sorry I'm late. Hiya, Moira.
4: Hello.
1: And just what are you doing here?
3: Well, I knew that you and Moira were going to see a movie, so I thought it'd be nice if I came along with you.
1: Oh, did you? Yes, jolly good. Oh, yes. You'd enjoy that, wouldn't you? Get out.
2: Go, Bill. By all means, come along. We'd love to have Bill with us, wouldn't we, Tony?
1: Oh, yes, of course. Good old Bill. Nice lad. Good old Billy boy. He can sit downstairs and I can drop me chalk ice wrappers on him.
3: Well, what film are we going to see?
1: It didn't matter till you turned up.
2: Well, I thought we might go to the Playhouse.
3: What's on there?
2: The new Martin and Lewis picture.
1: I'm going home.
2: Oh, don't be so silly, Tony.
1: What do we have to go and see Martin and Lewis for? They're making enough money without my 1 and 9. I'm not going. There's something about them that irritates me.
3: They're very funny.
1: That's it. That's it. Besides, I want to go to the bioscope.
2: What's on there?
1: Episode 6 of Batman Meets Dragon Lady. Which is half good to see. She's got him trapped in the atomic radiation chamber. She's just going to throw the lever and disintegrate him when Zog, the green-eyed, one-eyed king of the Martians, well, he turns a bit umpty and shoves her in as well, you see. But just then, Captain Universe arrives in his spaceship. Captain Universe arrives in his spaceship with his assistant, Harry. Well, he isn't really Harry. It's that well-known...
3: Are you interested in all that tripe?
1: No, but the ice cream girl fancies me. I think I'm all right there if I play my cards right. She's been looking at me. As long as you wake me up when the adverts come on, I want to see them toffees wrap themselves up and nip into that cardboard box.

0: Well, here we are. This is the place. Martin and Lewis in Three Ring Circus.
1: Look at all these pictures outside. Look at Lewis. A stupid suit on. Hair been gone over with a lawnmower. People would laugh at me if I look like an ape.
0: Pass. No comment.
1: All right. Thank you. Just because I can pick up fag ends without bending down. No need to get personal.
2: Come on, let's go in.
1: Oh, yes. Oh, go in, yes, of course. That's the box office
0: over there, Bill. Yes, isn't it?
1: Yes. Can't get in without tickets.
0: No.
2: Three one and nines, please, miss.
1: Good girl, well done.
3: Ready, 4 and 6, thank you. 3 and 9, thank you. 2 and 6, thank you.
1: 3 1 and 9s.
3: 1 and 9s? You can tear them up yourself. I'm not touching those.
0: Well, at least you can get your torch out and show us to our seats.
3: Show you to your seats? You're expecting a lot of 1 and 9, ain't you? I'm not going down there. Not safe. Find your own way down.
1: But all right, where do we go?
3: Straight down the center aisle.
0: How far?
3: Just keep going and ask the organist. Yes, he'll direct you. Tickets, please. Have your tickets ready, please.
2: Come on, boys. Through the curtains.
1: Oh, hello. Hello, we've got Sandy in. Look at him, all teeth and feet. Hello, here come the slides, look.
4: Mr. Sandman.
1: There he goes. Look, he's changing colour and going down.
0: Come on, we'll sit here.
3: Just a minute, I saw you. Come on out from there.
0: But look,
3: Come out. Would it be ashamed of yourself?
0: Well, how was I to know where the 1 and 9s finish and the 8 and 6s start?
2: Don't argue with him, Bill. Let's find a seat. Quick, the lights are going to be going down soon.
1: Ah, there's a space in this row. Excuse me. Thank you. Down! Madam, why don't you go home and knit? Excuse me, do you mind? We've got to get in! I've paid! What's the matter with you? Excuse me, thank you. Excuse me, do you mind? Well, here we are. Oh.
0: What?
1: This space.
0: Yeah?
1: It's the other gangway. It's all right, but we'll go back. Excuse me, do you mind, please? Excuse me, thank you. Granny, this is no place to peel potatoes. Thank you, excuse me.
3: Shut up! What's the matter with you? Hold me coat.
1: What's the matter with you? Come out in the gangway, you. Of course, you picked on a right boy, yeah? You picked on a right boy, I can tell you.
2: Tony.
1: I'm knocking back in the 3 and 9. Quick left, you won't know what's hitting.
2: Tony, be quiet. Hurry up and find a seat and behave yourself.
1: All right. Excuse me. Thank you. Yes, excuse me. Do you mind? Yes, you. Stop nibbling her ear hole. Let me get by. Dear. Thank you. Excuse, please. Thank you.
2: Do sit down, Tony.
1: Ah, here's a seat. Ah, that's better. Me shoe? I've lost my shoe. Where's me casual? I must have me casual. Come on. Excuse me, thank you. Shut up! I'm warning you lot. I'll be over the top of them seats in amongst you in a minute.
2: Tony, sit down.
1: Oh, all right. Maura.
2: What is it now?
1: I'm sitting next to that bloke who's nibbling that girl's ear hole. I want to move.
2: Why?
1: He started on mine.
0: Hey, Tub, why don't you keep quiet? The Martin and Lewis film's just starting.
1: Oh, yes, this is to certify that Three Ring Circus has been passed. Dropsy for the censor, you can get anything, though.
5: Yeah. You know, chums, every record played on here is a request by yourself, like Martha Tilson and the Benny Goodman Orchestra. It's a lovely old crackly 78, of course. As I said, you get all the best 78s crackling and popping along here on the Tingle Factor, feeling high and happy from 1938. And, well, what a great, great track that is. And as for Una May Carlisle, we get so many requests for her. Love Walked In. And as for Hancock, Fancy Making, poor old Moira Pay. And for Bill as well. I don't know how she puts up with him, do you? But I'll keep you up to date. And now it's that time I know you all love, and it's the time of year for autumn leaves. So it must be Everly time. The

Well, chums, can you imagine a world without the Everly Brothers? They've accompanied us all through our early teenage lives to date. And of course, Autumn Leaves, featured on their Warner Brothers January 1962 album release, Instant Party. And now it's time for Drop the Coin right into the slot. All you imaginers and originals and outsiders and daydreamers out there, this is where we imagine a big Gaggia coffee machine. Serving up black, white or frothy coffee, formica tables, plastic chairs and in the corner, that jukebox banging out a great bottom end. And Maureen. Maureen joined the Life Girls when she lived in Belmont, Surrey. And it was a great time to meet girls of her pre-teen days. They had a band and she picked up playing the bugle. And on church parades, she'd march round the streets playing her bugle with her band. And then it happened. In her early teens, she joined the Girls' Life Brigade, known as the GLB, and they teamed up with the Boys' Brigade. And they were all early teenagers too. And then she saw him. He was big, he was tall, he was pretty well built because he played the big bass drum in the Boys' Brigade band. His name was Albert, but we all called him Albie. And to this day, he was the only man, or boy then, for me. It was love at first sight. And after about 6 months of the youth club and outings and camps, he eventually plucked up courage and he said that he was as shy as she was. And they've been together until this day. And they would like us to play these songs for them. On the Tingle Factor. They say that the Tingle Factor is a program they listen to whenever they can. It would be great fun to get a mention on it. Well, that's what's going to happen, my dear chums. For Albert, or Albie and Maureen, popping a shilling into the slot for you now. And this is your choice.

0: Well, Maureen, you say it would take too long to explain why you chose those three songs, but you and Albie love them and they have sentimental reasons. The greatest horn player ever, Louis Armstrong, and I got the world on a string. I guess that needs no explanation at all. But a star of some of the Walt Disney vocal presentations back in the 40s, Jack Smith, and If It Isn't Love. And sandwiched between that, the marvellous star of so many of those black and white Western movies where he played the sidekick to the hero, Smiley Burnett, who wrote, It's My Lazy Day. What a pleasure it was talking to you. And you say it was a great day when you graduated from the Life Girls to the Girls Life Brigade. You said playing bugle with those older girls was quite an experience and you loved every minute of that marching round the street on your Sunday church parades at the Baptist Church in Belmont in Surrey. You live now down here on the Isle of Wight. And you say Bembridge is just past heaven to live there. Well, it was great talking to you, Maureen. Thanks for calling. Keep in touch. Uh-oh. Calling all you imaginers and dreamers out there. It's club time. We have to imagine Elvis as a young lad busying himself round Vernon and Gladys's home, and all the time that Bakelite valve-driven radio is pumping out blues, country and western, R&B, pop, gospel, calypso, you name it, it was on that radio. And we ask the question, did this music inspire Elvis in later life to record?
1: Let's explore, chums, what inspired Elvis to record Lieber and Stoller's gorgeous track, Love Me. It was first recorded in 1955.
0: With Jimmy Rogers Snow, with his Tennessee Playboys, recorded a track called I Can't Spell. And on the B-side was Love Me. Elvis toured with Minnie and Hank Snow. Well, it's said that Jimmy Rogers Snow, Minnie and Hank's son, with esteemed friends like Elvis and Carl Perkins and Johnny Cash, he grew up in esteemed company. When he recorded Love Me, it was a sort of a throwaway track. But it certainly inspired Elvis in 1956 to record it. Let's have a listen to Jimmy Rogers Snow and see what it was about it that inspired Elvis.

0: Well, I'm sure you'll agree. Elvis positively smoulders on that track, Love Me, written by Liebram Stoller, obviously inspired by Jimmy Rogers Snow.
1: Little doubt there of the inspirational source for Elvis's recording of Love Me. Now then, what's our friend Mr. Hancock up to? He seemed to upset everybody in the cinema. I'm surprised he didn't get thrown out. Well, they've just thoroughly enjoyed the film. Well, Hancock didn't, of course, and they're walking home.
2: Tony, haven't you got over it yet? You haven't stopped grumbling since we left the cinema. You've spoiled our entire evening.
3: Well, I made up for it, didn't I? I took you out to dinner.
2: Yes. Have another chip, Bill.
3: Martin and Lewis.
2: Oh, Tony, please.
3: Well, nobody wants me to make a film. That's what knocks me. It's not fair.
4: Oh, have another chip and stop moaning.
3: Oh, all right. Hello. What's this?
2: Where?
3: Next to the advert column.
4: A piece of rock salmon.
3: I know, but look at the piece of paper that's stuck to the batter. Look what's printed on it. Under Sitz Vat 15 Bobberline.
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3: This is me big chance. I'll answer the advert. Me, a film star. No, I'm sorry, Ranky. Love scene with Ava Gardner? I'll think about it. I've thunk. Bring her on. Right, tear the advert out. We'll get down there first thing in the morning. Well, according to the bus conductor, this is the place.
4: Well, it's a funny place to have a luxurious film studio over the top of a greengrocer shop.
2: I think we go through this side door next to the shop.
3: Mind those dustbins. Ah, there we are. Deluxe Film Studios. Walk straight in. Do you know, if I didn't know he was in Dartmoor, I'd say Sid James runs this place.
5: Good morning.
3: He's escaped.

for you, which was never properly released. There's only a promo. For reasons you're about to find out. So I'm going to play for you the A-side and the B-side. And the B-side is an interesting tale, as you will discover. But the Ventures, just to give you a bit more background, looking into it, they met, again, on the West Coast. There were two young guys who met at one of their parents' car dealerships. And apparently they started chatting when he was trying to buy a car. And from there on, they shared their love of guitars and so on. And their mum came up with the name, The Ventures. The first track I'm going to play you, it's from 1963, and it's called Ninth Wave. Apparently, it's a sailor's term, and the ninth wave is supposed to be the biggest, so I suppose it's something a surfer would be building up to. So here we have The Ventures, The Ninth Wave.

0: So that was the A-side of an unreleased single from The Ventures. That track was called Ninth Wave. Apparently that's the big one you've got to look out for, or so the sailors say. And now on to the B-side, which, well, the Ventures, they were asked to produce a theme for a film which was going to come out. They were quite excited as they heard it was going to be a remake of the film Forbidden Cargo, the action film, which I suppose as young guys are quite excited to do, called A Tale of Smuggling on the High Seas. But it turned out that something had been lost in translation, and in fact it was going to be for a film called Forbidden Desire. And
1: ooh la la!
0: Exactly, and it went out in the UK, this film, under the name Damaged Goods, and in the US, VD was the slightly less kind of subtle name for it, and it was sort of a, let's just say, an education film. I'm just going to play you a snippet of the trailer.
2: Her mother didn't tell her, but the family doctor did.
3: Jim, I need to be loved. Love me.
2: Tonight, romance. Tomorrow, remorse. Forever, regrets.
0: That's right. Tonight, romance. Tomorrow, remorse. Forever, regrets.
1: You better not let mum know you're

0: involved in things like this, Oliver. You'll be on the naughty step.
1: Well, the ventures, they were, well, they weren't on the naughty step, but I think maybe the record company were, or whoever got them involved with it. Maybe they weren't that bothered, but it does seem like the single didn't, it never got released. But as you're about to hear, it's a great track. This is Damaged Goods.

0: So that was the flip side of Ninth Wave, a song called Damaged Goods by The Ventures, for what they thought was going to be an action film called Forbidden Cargo, but as you heard, instead was going to be for a slightly racier film based on one called Forbidden Desire. But I think you can hear from the track, they thought it would be something quite adventurous. Yes, great, those descending lines there on that one, with that slightly melodic, slightly questionable tuning coming in, but great original idea. But yeah, I watched the trailer for that film, you'll hear that song all over it. Someone online claimed they used it once at the end of Ready, Steady, Go as well. Don't know if that's true or not, but it was around that time. Anyway.
1: Can't comment on that, but thank you, Oliver. That was another, as they say, another good'un. Moving on, Tina, what are you doing there?
2: Oh, I'm just getting ready to put our bikes away for the winter. I think we've gone our last bike ride now, haven't we?
1: Give it a go, the weather might pick up.
2: Probably not. Well, we get them back out in the spring for a nice picnic and a wander about.
1: Oh, yeah, you, of course you've upgraded yours.
2: Oh, yes, it looks very smart.
1: Where are you going now?
2: Well, just to the bike shed to get it sorted.
1: Oh, you're going to put the bikes away and pack them away?
2: I think so.
1: Oh,
2: I'll see you later. Bye.
3: Well, Hancock.
4: So it's films now, is it? And what poor idiot has financed you this time?
3: Nobody yet. I'm still waiting for someone to answer my advert.
5: You mean you haven't got any money?
3: No, I haven't eaten for 3 days. As the saying goes, I'm desperately in need of succor.
4: Yes, well, never mind about that. I've come here in answer to your advert.
3: The succor has been provided. All right, sit down. Sign here.
4: Wait a minute. Wait a minute. What's this?
3: A contract signing you up to star in my next film.
4: Hear that? Star. What did I tell you? Oh, you lucky film girls. Do you realise this could put television back 6 years? Where do I sign?
6: Just a minute, Mr. James. Are you going to sign him up without even giving him a screen test?
3: Aye?
6: A screen test.
3: What's that?
6: Well, you're the film producer, remember?
3: Oh, a screen test.
6: Yes.
3: Oh, of course. Hancock, get me on that screen.
1: I don't think I need to elaborate more, you chums. The whole thing ends in disaster and a thorough waste of time. What isn't a waste of time is Stars on 78 RPM. Got that big black box out, lifted that big heavy needle across and put onto the shellac. And what comes out? Well, lend an ear.

0: of the 30s and 40s, Mildred Bailey, and I Thought About You. Gorgeous, or what, chums?
1: The wonderful, wonderful Tony Hancock.
2: Aided and abetted, of course, by Hattie Jakes, Kenneth Williams,
1: Sid James, and Bill Kerr. Moira Lister. Scripts by Ray Gorton and Alan Simpson. Tina Turtle. Oliver Turtle. Well, my name's Henry. Henry Turtle. Yes, you can call me Henry. This brings this edition of The Tinkle Factor to a close. I do hope you've enjoyed it, chums, as much as I did putting it all together. And I've just got to put the cat out. Over and out. Till the next time. That's all.
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0: Hurrah! Hurrah! It's like Marky and me.
1: You messed it up there.
0: Yes, I was nearly said me and Marky.
1: You did say me and Marky.
0: I nearly got my grammar incorrect.
1: Incorrect. You got it wrong there. If this wasn't a live show, I'd say we'll do take two. But
0: yes, that'd be good.
1: But we're not. We're on air now. How are you, mate? You well?
0: I'm very well, thank you.
1: Have you had a good week?
0: A little bit boring, but plenty. I've succeeded getting plenty of things done.
1: Good.
0: And saw my second grandson, so that was wonderful.
1: Nice.
0: Yeah.
1: Brilliant.
0: And
1: so a semi-good week then?
0: Yes.
1: Good.
0: I can't dash around like I used to. Still get about, thankfully, but I can't dash around. I used to run and skip everywhere.
1: We're all getting to that stage.
0: I can remember my mum saying to me, "Don't you fall over and hurt yourself." I said, "Oh, be quiet, Mum."
1: Now look at you. Yeah. Listen, look, it's Friday, look.
0: Yes.
1: Friday afternoon again.
0: Doesn't it fly by?
1: Only this time, we're in the second day of October.
0: Oh, right.
1: Yeah.
0: Oh. I should soon be a year older. It's my month.
1: You remember the Jurassic era, don't you?
0: No, I don't. I think I have when I look at you over there.
1: Thank you very much
0: indeed.
1: I've
0: got to get my own back, Mark, haven't I? I've got to survive.
1: Yeah, look, it's only a couple of months now till Christmas.
0: Oh, right. Oh, goodness me.
1: And?
0: Yes.
1: As we're into October, and as Donna and Danny in Waterlooville have kindly said that they would sponsor a segment on this programme on a Friday.
0: Oh, right.
1: We're going to do the Christmas countdown.
0: Oh, right.
1: Hey.
0: Oh, yippee.
1: We've got to do the Christmas countdown today. Oh, yeah. Round about 3 o'clock.
0: Oh, lovely.
1: We will do the Christmas countdown. It is October the 2nd, 2026. This is Mark and Josie.
0: Yes.
1: Lovely to have your company this Friday afternoon. It is your requests and dedications all the way through till 3:30. We've got our Chris in reception.
0: She's working hard out there already. Yes.
1: She's ready to take your calls with your requests and dedications. Thank you very much indeed for sharing this Friday afternoon with us and inviting us into your homes to entertain you as much as you entertain us.
0: Yes.
1: With those super, super duper requests.
0: All the fun they give us with their requests too, don't they?
1: Great mix of music already on the way. Yeah.
0: Hurrah.
1: Yeah.
0: I'm so pleased.
1: Got quite a few requests in already. If there's someone we can play for you, it's 0800 014 1955. You can give us a call, 023 92 481988. You can even pop your request into an email if you're au fait with the old keyboard.
0: Oh yes.
1: Send it to
0: Josie, Josie at angelradio.uk.
1: There you go. Those are the ways to get your request played with us on this Friday afternoon. Like I say, lovely to have your company. You can use those telephone numbers, that email, to send your answers to what will be a quiz.
0: So you're all prepared for one then.
1: Yeah, courtesy of young Graham in Lymington, as always, pops us a question
0: A
1: Friday,
0: yeah,
1: just for a bit of fun.
0: Yes.
1: So we'll do that as well. He'll probably be on the phone in a minute.
0: And we get a lot of response from it as well, don't we?
1: We do.
0: From the listeners.
1: Yeah. We do. So Graham will be on the phone, I'm pretty sure, very, very shortly. But it is the music we want. You've got our first request. Fire away, Fruit.
0: Okie doke, Bossy Boots. Margaret and Richard in Porchester, hello to you both. You asked for before 1:30, so here we go. Bobby Darin and Beyond the Sea.

0: Right. Sorry. If Margaret and Richard in Porchester, the fabulous of Bobby Darin and Beyond the Sea. Thank you, Margaret and Richard, for that.
1: And that was followed by a bit of Amen Corner and If Paradise Is Half as Nice.
0: Yes.
1: I'd rather have you. That's what it says.
0: Brilliant.
1: Brilliant stuff. Angel Radio, Friday afternoon, Mark and Josie, along with our Chris. Lovely to have your company. I'd like to say a very big thank you to each and everyone that pops an email to us.
0: Oh, yes. Yes, we love them.
1: On a Friday afternoon. Thank you ever so much. We will read as many as we can out between now and 3:30. And apologies if we don't get round to reading yours out, but they are all read.
0: Definitely.
1: We do read them. Whilst the records are playing in the background. So we will read as many as we can. We'll do a few after I've played this for Anne Murray.

0: You can't help it after that song, can you?
1: Bit of Anne Murray, look. And I'll be your baby tonight. And you're back 1969 with that one.
0: Oh, my goodness.
1: Yeah,
0: wow.
1: Wonderful. Angel Radio, thank you again for your emails. Let's read a few of them out before we continue with the music. This one is from our dear friends in Hemel Hempstead. So I'm talking Linda and Ken.
0: Oh, hello, Linda and Ken.
1: In a sunny Hemel Hempstead.
0: Oh, lovely.
1: Says, hi, Mark and Josie. Hope you're both well on this beautiful Friday, which we are.
0: Yes, thank you. Yes.
1: Thank you very much. Hope we you are. What a glorious week it's been. Sunshine every day. We had a massive downpour. A couple of nights ago.
0: Oh, right.
1: Absolute Wednesday, I think it was.
0: Oh,
1: absolutely
0: right.
1: Hacked it down.
0: Oh, what, really late at night, was it?
1: Well, it was about 10. Nine, 10
0: crikey.
1: O'clock.
0: Wow.
1: It, right down, but loved it.
0: Yes.
1: It's our youngest grandson's 13th birthday today. Oh, happy birthday.
0: Yes.
1: He's a very special little boy who brings us so much joy. He's a massive Michael Jackson fan and plays his music all the time and insists that his mum, my daughter Jo, afternoon Jo, plays him in the car every day to and from school.
0: Bit of Michael Jackson. Keeps him happy, do it.
1: Of course, he loves the Off the Wall, Thriller and Bad albums from the 70s and 80s. Unfortunately, you can't play those, so please could you play the Jackson 5 and I Want You Back.
0: Oh.
1: I know he won't hear it, he's at school, but he'd be delighted when I tell him it was played on his birthday. Thank you so much. Have a lovely afternoon. I'm looking forward to hearing some great tunes, a few laughs, and most of all, Mark's dulcet tones once again. He does show promise. There
0: it
1: you
0: does,
1: go.
0: Definitely.
1: Linda knows which side her bread's buttered on.
0: Of course she does.
1: With my dulcet tones.
0: Yes.
1: With love as always, Linda and Ken and Hemel Hempstead. What looks like about 200-300 kisses there.
0: Oh, thanks to you both.
1: Yeah, we'll take them.
0: Yes.
1: No problem. Good afternoon to the two boys, Herbert and David.
0: Hello, Herbert and David.
1: Listening in a sunny Great Torrington this afternoon.
0: That's good. We've got sunshine here as well.
1: We have. It says, good afternoon, Josie and Mark. Please, can you play the following? Cotton Fields by the Springfields.
0: Oh, I like that. That'd be good.
1: Cotton Fields back home.
0: Yeah, good old Cotton Fields back home.
1: Regards, Herbert and David in the sunny Great Torrington. P.S. Burgers for tea tonight.
0: Oh.
1: Yeah, and P.P.S. We are hopefully back to normal on Fridays until the new year. The last few Fridays have been taken up by dental appointments.
0: Oh.
1: That's why they haven't been with us.
0: Definitely. You've got it over and done with and out of the way now.
1: Yeah, it's that run now till Christmas.
0: Yes,
1: look.
0: That's good.
1: Good afternoon to the first of our Alans, Alan in Farnborough.
0: Hello, Alan.
1: Sending us 200 kisses as normal.
0: Thank you.
1: Says, hi, Mark, Josie in reception. I hope you're all well. Could you please play Pretty Blue Eyes by Ray Vernon?
0: I do like that.
1: Pretty Blue Eyes. That's what I've got. Pretty Blue Eyes.
0: We'll be singing along with it.
1: I have blue eyes.
0: Have you? Can't
1: and they're
0: see
1: pretty.
0: From here. Pretty awful, I suppose. You forgot the other word.
1: Jealousy, my friend.
0: No.
1: Jealousy. I was a blue-eyed, blonde-haired child.
0: A boy, yes, a blue-eyed boy.
1: I was. Thanks very much.
0: What happened to him?
1: I've still got the blue eyes. Not so much hair.
0: You've still got some.
1: I got some, and it's been tinted with white.
0: What did you use to tint it with?
1: You don't think this is grey, do you? Because I pay to have this done.
0: Do you?
1: Yeah.
0: Bigger fool you.
1: Jealousy, my friend.
0: It would have grown naturally like that without costing you anything.
1: That's grey. This is white.
0: Is it?
1: Yeah,
0: is that all white?
1: This is highlights.
0: Is it all white?
1: This is highlights in my hair. Thank you, Alan in Farnborough, for that.
0: Thanks,
1: best wishes,
0: Alan.
1: Thank you, Alan. Here's our friends from across the pond. I'm talking Luke and Marianne.
0: Hello, Luke and Marianne.
1: Oh, lovely to have you company. I hope you're both well over there. It
0: yes.
1: says, hi from Marianne and Luke in Atlanta. Well, the weather is starting to change here. It is cool in the mornings now, but still nice and sunny in the afternoon.
0: Oh, that's good. Yes.
1: We had a great time in the Blue Ridge Mountains of Virginia.
0: Virginia, yes. We'd sing along with that one.
1: On the trail of the lonesome pine. They've been picking apples, riding the rail bikes, which they described to us a few weeks ago, didn't they?
0: Yes, lovely.
1: Which are the electric powered, so it made it easy.
0: Yeah, that's interesting.
1: And now they're planning their next adventure.
0: Oh, I wonder what that will be.
1: Don't know.
0: We can't wait to hear about it.
1: We hope all at Angel are doing well, which we are. Thank you very much indeed. And congrats on a great pay-to-play day. Oh, yes, wonderful pay-to-play day on Tuesday, which obviously you couldn't make.
0: Sorry, I couldn't make it, folks.
1: Just a quick update on of what's been pledged so far, £3,527.99.
0: Wonderful. Wow.
1: So thank you very much indeed to all you lovely listeners.
0: Thank you.
1: Who pledged on our pay-to-play day. A fantastic day, it really was. So thank you, Luke and Marianne. Says, we hope it was a great success for Angel Radio. So it is best to all at Angel. And could we hear a tune from Dean Martin?
0: Oh, of course you can. Dino.
1: Many thanks and best to all at Angel, Luke and Marianne.
0: Thanks, Luke and Marianne. Love have a great day.
1: Yeah, love you. Love to have your company. This one more. Margaret and Richard in Portister have obviously got us underway with Bobby Darren. Says, good afternoon, Josie and Mark. Hope you're both well today. Could you please play Beyond the Sea by Bobby Darren? Is it possible before 1:30?
0: Yes, and that was really good.
1: Because Margaret and Richard began our programme musically. Many thanks, Margaret and Richard in Portister. Well, it looks like 500 kisses there.
0: Oh, thanks for all the kisses.
1: Yeah, we'll take them. Brilliant.
0: We love them.
1: Yeah, keep your emails coming in. Keep your requests and dedications coming in on those two phone numbers or pop us an email and we'll do the rest. The music continues. BJ Thomas.

0: There you go. A bit of the Beatles, The Ballad of John and Yoko. And before that, BJ Thomas with those raindrops that keep falling on his head.
1: Poor old soul.
0: Bless him. Excellent stuff.
1: Yes.
0: Angel Radio, Friday afternoon. Just join us. A very good afternoon to you. It's Mark and Josie, along with our Chris, with your Friday afternoon requests and dedications. Keep them coming in on the usual numbers, 0800 014 1955. 023 924 8198 is the other landline number. You can pop us an email.
1: Oh, yes, please, to Josie, J-O-S-I-E. At angelradio.uk.
0: There you go. Those are the ways to get your requests on with us this afternoon. If you're sitting at home just sort of pondering, I wonder whether Marky Boy and that Josie Girl can play me a record. Yes, we can.
1: Yes, we look forward to it.
0: Just give our Chris a ring. But if you're au fait with the old email, send us an email with your request. Mm-hmm. And if you're going to send an email, don't forget...
1: Oh, the kisses. We love them.
0: The kisses. All important. Kisses.
1: Definitely.
0: For a Friday afternoon. I've got Graham Limington's quiz question.
1: Oh, good.
0: So good afternoon to Graham and Limington and his lovely wife, Valerie. Thanks for your company this afternoon.
1: Yeah, thanks for that.
0: And thank you for your quiz question. All to do this afternoon...
1: with?
0: Frankie Lane.
1: Oh, good old Frankie Lane.
0: Yeah,
1: wow.
0: Frankie Lane.
1: Yes.
0: More about that in about, so we say, 5 or 10 minutes. So give you time to grab your pens, pencils and paper.
1: Yes, get prepared.
0: And get your finger ready to dial that number and say, I want to become a...
1: Graham's great.
0: Thank you very much indeed. There was a slight pause there.
1: For a second then.
0: Far away then, mate.
1: Okie doke. Gossy pants over there. Linda and Ken in Hemel Hempstead. Hi there to you both. And this is especially for your grandson's 13th birthday today. Happy birthday to
0: him. Happy birthday.
1: To you.
0: Happy birthday to you. Happy birthday,
1: dear
0: grandson.
1: Son, yes.
0: Of Linda and Ken in Hemel Hempstead.
1: Happy birthday to you.
0: There you go. Bit extra.
1: A little bit extra, yes. Oh, sorry. Yes, that was... We're Jackson 5 are going to hear, I want you back.

0: That was from Linda and Ken in Hemel Hempstead. Hemel Hempstead, a tongue twister.
1: All right, mate, you okay?
0: Yes, get tongue twisted.
1: You've been drinking.
0: For the grandson's 13th birthday today.
1: 30th. Get a grip, love. Do you want to start again?
0: Yes, please. You're so kind and thoughtful. That'll be the day.
1: Oh, God. You can tell who's the professional one of us.
0: Yes, I don't know where he's hiding, though. That was Linda and Ken in Hemel Hempstead asked for that for your grandson's 13th birthday today. Jackson 5, I want you back. But do you?
1: Well done, mate. Well
0: Thank
1: done.
0: You.
1: Better second time around, was it? Yes, and a little bit extra with the happy birthday as well. Wonderful.
0: Yes.
1: Here's Booker T.

0: There you go, Booker T and the MGs, and time is tight.
1: Yes.
0: So they say.
1: So they say,
0: so
1: yes.
0: They say.
1: Each to his own.
0: Yeah. Far away, matey.
1: Okie doke. Herbert and David in Great Torrington. You'd like to hear the Springfields and Cottonfields. Mm.

0: that lovely, good old sing-along song.
1: Wasn't it?
0: Most enjoyable.
1: I love it.
0: That was the Springfields and Cotton Fields for Herbert and David and Great Torrington. Thank you both for that.
1: Short but sweet.
0: Yes.
1: Short but sweet. But
0: lovely. Lovely to sing along with it.
1: We will do Graham Livington's quiz question very shortly after I've read some more emails out. I'll do that after Des.

Lend me your fiver, I'll bring you back a spare one. I gotta go to Piccadilly, gotta Piccadilly of a day to do it on. I gotta move on to Buckingham Beat. Go to King's Road, pick me up a nice real sweet girl.

0: good old Des. Sadly, we just looked up Des. He'd have been gone 6 years next month.
1: Wow.
0: 14th of November.
1: Doesn't seem like it, does it?
0: It doesn't.
1: No.
0: Good singer. Got taken the mick out of by Morecambe and Wise.
1: He didn't care, though, did he?
0: That was brilliant. Loved it. Loved all that banter.
1: Yes, missed that.
0: Thank you very much indeed for your company this Friday afternoon. Let's pop back to the emails and say a very good afternoon to Ryan and Gary.
1: Hi, Ryan and Gary.
0: Working in Waterlooville. Says, hi to Mark, Josie and the Friday team. We hope that all is well down at Angel HQ and that you're enjoying this lovely weather. This is the reason... This is Ryan's favourite time of the year.
1: Oh.
0: Autumn,
1: yes,
0: winter.
1: Yeah. Yes.
0: So, well, it's been a busy week for us boys working in Waterlooville. All was going well until yesterday when we received some very sad news to say that Ryan's granddad had sadly passed away.
1: Oh, sorry to hear that.
0: Our condolences to you and the family. You know, our prayers,
1: yes,
0: thoughts and...
1: definitely.
0: And love are with you and the family at this time. Although we knew it was going to come one day, it was still such a shock to us. It does, doesn't it?
1: It does, yeah.
0: And I still don't think it has sunk in yet. He said, my granddad, so that's Nanny Sarah's dad.
1: Oh.
0: And Phoebe's great-granddad, obviously.
1: Yes.
0: Was a massive fan of the Everly Brothers as a young man. And I think he had a big help in passing that on to Ryan. Because Ryan's a big Everly fan. We'd like to request the Everleys' Crying in the Rain.
1: Oh,
0: what a tune.
1: Yes, definitely.
0: As this was one of his favourites. I think we will shed a tear when you play that song, but we'll have so many happy memories of him.
1: That's good. That's the main thing. Yes.
0: It's wonderful. Our heart goes out to you. It really does.
1: Yes.
0: It's awful. He was also a massive Pompey fan, a season ticket holder for God knows how long. And he's also passed that one day to Ryan with a vengeance.
1: Oh.
0: Nothing wrong with that, being a season ticket holder for Pompey. Ryan and Gary say that they

0: tomorrow.
1: Ah.
0: So it's granddad duties for young Gary tomorrow. but he loves it. He told Phoebe she can have some Chinese. Wonderful. From Ryan and Gary working in Waterlooville.
1: Thank you, boys.
0: And sent about 200 kisses there.
1: Oh, thank you.
0: Thank you very much indeed. And God bless.
1: Yes.
0: It's awful to lose a loved one.
1: Definitely.
0: But our thoughts, prayers and love are with you.
1: Yes, definitely.
0: Good afternoon to Alan listening in Orpington this afternoon.
1: Oh, hi, Alan.
0: Sent about 200 kisses.
1: Thank you.
0: Says, good afternoon, guys.
1: Good
0: please,
1: afternoon.
0: Please can you play Frank Sinatra?
1: Oh, yes.
0: And Change Partners.
1: Oh, never change partners again.
0: Never change partners. Many thanks, guys. Still thinking of pay to play. As good as Woodstock, he says.
1: Oh, yes.
0: Well, yeah, it was a fantastic day. He says, I've got my place from Waitrose for supper.
1: Oh.
0: So roll on 1 p.m. Love from Alan in Orpington.
1: Thank you, Alan.
0: Thank you, Alan. Appreciate that.
1: Yeah, love it.
0: Very good afternoon to Jenny listening on Hailing Island.
1: Hello, Jenny.
0: She says, good afternoon, Mark and Josie. Hope you're both well. Thank you, Jenny. We hope you are. She says, could we please play Phil Perry from 1964 and the song Don't Cry, Baby.
1: Oh, right.
0: Thank you. No, thank you, Jenny.
1: Thanks for that.
0: Appreciate that. One more for now. Good afternoon to Bob listening in Bristol this afternoon.
1: Hi, Bob.
0: Bob, lovely to have you company. I hope you're well, my friend. He says, afternoon, Josie and Mark. Just finished a pile of ironing.
1: Oh.
0: So sitting down with a cuppa, listening to you two, along with a cheese and onion sandwich to eat.
1: Love cheese and onion sandwich. I do. My mouth's watering. Just the thought.
0: Normal onion or red onion?
1: Red onion.
0: It's got to be red, isn't it?
1: It's got to be red one, yes, for the flavour.
0: Bob, what type of onion you got? White or red?
1: Yes, we want to know.
0: Yeah, wonderful. Do love a cheese and red onion sandwich.
1: Yes.
0: Or a roll.
1: Yes.
0: Also with some ready salted crinkle crisps.
1: You've got to have the crisps.
0: He said, can you please play Ella Fitzgerald singing Angel Eyes?
1: Oh, she's got a beautiful, beautiful voice.
0: Well, I also enjoy a bit of nostalgia with you two.
1: Many thanks,
0: Bob in Bristol. Bob, thank you very much indeed, my
1: friends. Thanks very much. We look forward to hearing that.
0: Yeah, you enjoy that cheese and onion sandwich. I could do with one right now, to be honest with you.
1: Quite hungry over there.
0: music continues, Diana Ross.

0: I make brings me closer, baby, closer to you.
1: And with each beat of my heart, for every day we apart, I'll hunger for every wasted hour.
0: And I-

0: Diana Ross and the Temptations, and I'm going to make you love me.
1: There you are, girls.
0: I don't need to make them love me. It comes natural.
1: See what I have to put up with, folks.
0: It is the truth.
1: Mr. Wonderful across there.
0: I don't need to make them love me.
1: You shouldn't.
0: No, it comes naturally, as
1: yes,
0: I say.
1: Yes, I believe you. Wonderful. Nobody else would.
0: Let's do Graham Limington's quiz question for this Friday afternoon. Thanks again to Graham for popping a question to us every Friday like he does.
1: Yes, thanks, Graham.
0: All to do with Frankie Lane. Going to play this first, though.

0: There you go, Frankie Lane. And High Noon, Do Not Forsake Me, Oh My Darling.
1: I love his voice singing that. It's meant for that song, isn't it?
0: Yeehaw.
1: Yeah, super.
0: That deserves a yeehaw. Forms part of Graham and Limpton's quiz question for this Friday afternoon. It's a two-parter. Part one is who sang that song, High Noon, in the film High Noon?
1: Oh, come on, you bright sparks.
0: All right. And part two, how many UK number ones did Frankie Lane have?
1: Oh, wow.
0: And I'll tell you now, it's not many.
1: No.
0: But a bit of a trick question.
1: Yes.
0: And I'll explain all.
1: See what the answer is.
0: Yeah, a little bit later. So we played Frankie Lane and High Noon from 1952. Who sang that song in the film High Noon?
1: Mm-hmm.
0: And how many UK number ones did Frankie Lane have? There you go. Those are the two questions put to you this afternoon, courtesy of Graham in Limington. If you know the answer and you fancy being on that list as one of...
1: Graham's great.
0: It's 0800 014 1955. That's a free phone number. Give us a call, 023 924819 88. Pop us an email with your answer.
1: Oh, yes, please, to Josie, J-O-S-I-E, at angelradio.uk.
0: And we look forward to your answers.
1: Yeah, very much.

0: Oh, Herb Elbert did.
1: Oh, yes.
0: This guy's in love with you.
1: Yeah, and that's super.
0: There was Dionne Warwick, or Warwick, whichever
1: yes,
0: way.
1: Yes, how do they like it pronounced? Yes.
0: And this girl's in love with you.
1: Yes.
0: Which is understandable.
1: That's her version of it, yes.
0: It's understandable. Thank you very much indeed for your company this Friday afternoon, Mark, Josie and Chris. If there's still time to get a request or dedication into us, just give us a call on the usual numbers or pop us an email and we'll do the rest for you between now and 3:30. Fire away with the next one then, mate.
1: Okie doke, boss. For Alan in Farnborough. Hello, Alan. You'd like to hear Raven and Pretty Blue.

0: That was Ray Vernon and Pretty Blue Eyes, especially for Alan in Farnborough. Thank you, Alan, for that. It's beautiful.
1: Thanks, Alan. Let's pop across to the emails once more and say a very good afternoon to Lee, listening in sunny Weymouth.
0: Oh, hello, Lee.
1: Lovely to have your company. It says, hi, Josie and Mark. Could you please play 5 Foot High and Rising by Johnny Cash?
0: It'd be good to hear that.
1: The Man in Black.
0: I haven't heard that for ages.
1: Thank you for the best show on Angel Radio.
0: Oh, thank you.
1: Thank you, Lee. Much better than Pete Cross's show, it says here.
0: Start a fight.
1: Bless you, Lee.
0: We jest.
1: Yeah, but brilliant, my friend. Thank you very much.
0: Thank you so much.
1: Lovely. Thank you, Lee. Good afternoon to our two friends down there in Waterlooville, Donna and Danny.
0: Hi, Donna and Danny.
1: Sent about 200 kisses here.
0: Oh, thank you.
1: Says, hi, Mark and Josie. We hope you're both well and tickety-boo.
0: Yes, thank you.
1: Tickety-boo indeed. Firstly, can we say how wonderful it is to be with Angel's dynamic duo for another Friday afternoon of great music, the banter, of course, and all the fun that's the norm with you two lovelies.
0: Oh, thank you so much. Much appreciated.
1: Secondly, we are absolutely delighted to be sponsoring this magical show's Christmas countdown. We can't wait.
0: Super.
1: Please could we request Build Me Up Buttercup by the Foundations, Donna and Danny, Waterlooville.
0: Thank you, Donna and
1: Danny.
0: Thank
1: you very much indeed, Donna and Danny. Lovely to have your company this afternoon. Good afternoon to Bill, listening in Brentford.
0: Hi, Bill.
1: Says, hi, Mark. Just forwarding you my email I sent just after 9 this morning in case it was sent too early. That's all right, Bill. It says, afternoon, Josie and Mark. I'm sending this email very early as I'm popping out this morning before getting home by 1 o'clock.
0: Ooh.
1: Really enjoyed Pay to Play Day on Tuesday. The cheque is in the post. He's getting his flu jab tomorrow.
0: Oh, well done. Yes.
1: Yeah, mine's on the 10th,
0: is
1: actually.
0: It?
1: 10th of October, yeah.
0: Right.
1: He said, lucky to have a clinic on the ball who are holding Saturday flu jab session throughout October. Yeah, ours is. Yeah. Don McLean is 81 today. Would you please play And I Love You So?
0: Oh.
1: And I Love You So.
0: Yeah, we're going to hear the real thing in a minute there.
1: The people ask me how.
0: Yeah, no wonder they ask you how.
1: How I've lived till now.
0: Yes, very appropriate.
1: I tell them I don't know. The book of life is brief.
0: Hey. Don't I suffer, folks?
1: Hey.
0: And I didn't say a word.
1: Hey.
0: I just laughed.
1: That sounded like Perry Como, didn't it?
0: No.
1: Could you play And I Love You So from his Tapestry album, recorded in 1969? This was, of course, made famous later by Perry Como in the 70s.
0: Yes, yes.
1: And you got a rare treat there of me singing. And I love you so.
0: I could change the word tree, take the word treat away. Because it's only a treat for you because you want to sing it.
1: It might not be a treat for you, but to those thousands of fans out there of mine that have tuned in this afternoon.
0: Where are all the notes?
1: They love that.
0: I see.
1: They love that. Bill in Brentford.
0: I'll send them hearing aids.
1: We can do that for you, my friend. Don't listen to her. Thank you.
0: I enjoyed it very much.
1: Thank you to Jenny on Hayden Island. She's popped her answer into Graham's quiz. So has Linda and Ken in Hemel Hempstead.
0: Wow, well done.
1: Thank you to Clive in Southampton.
0: Uh-huh.
1: Excellent. Thank you very much indeed for your answer. And also to Alan in Orpington.
0: Well done.
1: Thank you also to Philip, listening in North Chingford.
0: Hi, Philip.
1: Thank you very much indeed. Excellent. Thank you very much indeed to Herbert and David.
0: Oh, right.
1: They sent their answer in.
0: Thank you.
1: And hello to the lovely Yvonne, listening in sunny Weymouth.
0: Oh, hello, Yvonne.
1: Who says hello to you both. Could she request, what a song this is, Solomon Burke and Cry to You.
0: Oh.
1: She said, whilst I'm busy working.
0: Oh, yes. Oh, we look forward to that.
1: Yvonne,
0: thank you.
1: We can do that for you. Not a problem. Great stuff. Let's get back to the music, shall we?
0: Yes, please.
1: Here's Dolly.

0: Oh, there you go. A bit of Dolly Parton, Harper Valley PTA from 1969. That's it for requests this afternoon.
1: Oh, dear. So sad, isn't it?
0: We've got more than enough to get us through now till 3:30. So we've got to try and cram a lot of three in a row in this afternoon. So thank you ever so much to all those that have heard their requests.
1: Yes, thank you all. We mustn't sit chatting to each other. We've just got to get them played.
0: Let's get them played, shall we?
1: Yes, please.
0: Here's the first of our three in a row for Thelma in Gosport. Good afternoon to you, Thelma.
1: Hi, Thelma.
0: To Clive and Teddy listening in Southampton.
1: Oh, hello, Clive and Teddy.
0: And John in Gosport, whose song makes him feel happy.
1: Oh, thank you, John.
0: Thank you, John. For Thelma, Del Shannon.

0: especially for Johnny in gospel, there was Matt Munro and Born Free.
1: Beautiful to hear that, wasn't it? And for Clive and Teddy in Southampton, Roger Whittaker and Mexican Whistler. Thank you, Clive and Teddy, for that.
0: And Del Shannon, the answer to everything we played, especially for that young bird Thelma over there in Gosport. Good afternoon to Clive listening in Southampton.
1: Hello, Clive.
0: Marianne and Luke, our friends over there in Atlanta.
1: Yes, hello to you both.
0: And our two friends working in Waterlooville, Ryan and Gary.
1: Hello to you both.
0: Thanks for your requests. Yes. These are them for Clive first.
2: Yes. Ooh.

0: Special Records. For Ryan and Gary working in Waterlooville, there was the Everly Brothers and Crying in the Rain.
1: Yes. And for Marianne and Luke in Atlanta, the great voice of Dean Martin and I've Grown Accustomed to Her Face.
0: And for Clive in Southampton, Buddy Holly and Those True Love Ways.
1: Yes.
0: Beautiful.
1: Let's
0: say a very good afternoon now to the Bromley Market crew.
1: Hello.
0: I'm talking Norman, Pat, Maxine. Lovely to have your company this
1: Hello.
0: Afternoon.
1: Hello to you all.

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And what is it that makes my head go round and round while my heart just stands still so much? If I did

0: For the Bromley Market crew this afternoon, for Maxine, there was the Isley Brothers, and our guest, I'll always love you.
1: Thank you for that. And for Pat in Bromley Market, the fabulous platters and only you.
0: And the Inkspots, if I didn't care, for Norman in Bromley Market. Thanks very much, guys. Hope you're all well.
1: Yes.
0: Good afternoon to Dave down under in Portsmouth.
1: Hi, Dave.
0: To Russ in Bedhampton.
1: Hello, Russ.
0: And Donna and Danny in Waterlooville.
1: Hello, Donna and Danny.
0: Thanks for your request for Dave down under.

0: Oh, wonderful. The Foundations, Build Me Up, Buttercup. Play that for Donna and Danny in Waterlooville.
1: That was lovely, thank you. And for Russ in Bedhampton, The Casuals and Jasmine.
0: Yeah, and for Dave down under, Harry Nielsen and Everybody's Talking. Wonderful stuff.
1: Three great ones again.
0: Yeah, yes. Good afternoon to Alan listening in Orpington.
1: Hello, Alan.
0: To Marianne in Portsmouth.
1: Hello, Marianne.
0: And Marion in London.
1: Hello, Marion.
0: Thanks for your request this afternoon, beginning with this one for Alan in Orpington.

0: especially for Marianne in London, there was Billy Fury and Baby, What You Want Me to Do.
1: And for Marianne in Portsmouth, the one and only super duper Elvis Presley and The Grass Won't Pay No Mind.
0: And for Ellen in Orpington, Frank Sinatra and Antonio Carlos Jobin.
1: Ooh.
0: And Change Partners, 1967.
1: Wow, goodness.
0: Good afternoon to Lee, listening in sunny Weymouth this afternoon.
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1: Hi, Martin.
0: And to Bob in Bristol.
1: Hello, Bob.
0: Lovely to have your company. Got a double helping to Johnny Cash now.
2: Ooh. How high's the water, Mama? 2 feet high and rising. How high's the water, Papa? She said it's 2 feet high and rising. But we can make it to the road in a homemade boat, 'cause that's the only thing we got left that'll float. It's already over all the wheat and oats. 2 feet high and rising. How high's the water, Mama? 3 feet high and rising. How high's the water, Papa? She said it's 3 feet high and rising. Well, the hives are gone, I lost my bees, chickens are sleeping.

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1: She said it's 4 feet high and rising. Hey, come look through the window pane. The bus is coming, gonna take us to the train. Looks like we'll be blessed with a little more rain. 4 feet high and rising.
0: How high's the water, mama?

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And if you have political conviction, keep them to yourself. Now the one on the left works in a bank, and the one in the middle drives a truck. The one on the right's an all-night DJ, and the guy in the rear got drafted

0: Wonderful. Ella Fitzgerald, what a voice. Angel Eyes, played that for Bob in Bristol this afternoon. Thank you, Bob.
1: And for Martin in Portsmouth, Johnny Cash, and the one on the right was the one on the left.
0: And for Lee in sunny Weymouth, Johnny Cash again, and 5 feet high and rising. Bill in Brentford, apologies, I can't play you Don McLean. Haven't checked it out. The album that it came from, Tapestry, wasn't 69. It was actually 1970. So I do apologise, Bill. Good afternoon to Yvonne listening in sunny Weymouth.
1: Hello, Yvonne.

0: Oh, especially for John in Acton, busy in his garden this afternoon. There was the Ray Charles Singers and This Is My Prayer.
1: Yeah, brilliant. And for Lynn in Leafy Shepherd's Bush, Andy Williams and House of Bamboo.
0: And for Yvonne in Sunny Weymouth, we played Solomon Burke and Cry to Me. Let's say a very good afternoon to Deanna listening in Hillsey this afternoon.
1: Oh, hello, Deanna.
0: She only fancies a bit of Kenny Ball.
1: Oh.

0: looking.
1: 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I thought I would find me a sandwich, but the darn thing was loaded with shaving cream. Be nice and clean, shave every day and you'll always look keen. 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

0: I don't know what to say, to be honest with you.
1: No, for
0: Chris in North London, that was Benny Bell and Shaving Cream, 1946 with that one.
1: Wow. And for Fred the Red in Mitcham, John McCormack, it's a long way to Tipperary.
0: It is a long way to Tipperary.
1: Yes.
0: And for Deanna in Hillsey, Kenny Ball and Nina Never Knew. Wonderful tunes. We've had some great tunes
1: what
0: this afternoon,
1: mix,
0: haven't we?
1: Yeah, great mix.
0: Apologies, I haven't had time to squeeze our Christmas countdown in, as I promised at the start, but got so many requests to get through, so I'll probably do it next week now.
1: Okay, yes.
0: But thank you to Donna and Danny anyway. Chris in Waterlooville, good afternoon to you, Chris. This is for you. It's Tommy Edwards.

0: thank you very much for your company this Friday afternoon. That's just about it from Josie and I.
1: Just like that.
0: Let's do the quiz then. The answer to the quiz, who sang the song High Noon in the film?
1: Tex Ritter.
0: And how many number ones did Frankie Lane have in the UK?
1: Six or four.
0: It was actually four.
1: Oh, right.
0: But the six came because I believe went back to number one twice.
1: Oh, I see. So
0: I'll accept six or four.
1: Yes.
0: Yeah. Congratulations to Eddie on the Isle of Wight, Fred the Red in Mitcham, Fred and Pat in Southfields, Jenny on Alien Island, Linda and Ken in Hemel Hempstead, Clive in Southampton, Alan in Orpington, Bob in Bristol, and Herbert and David in Great Torrington. Congratulations, you are...
1: All Graham's greats. Well done,
0: greats.
1: All of you.
0: Our thanks to you for your company again this afternoon. We've had a great mix of music.
1: We have.
0: Thank you ever so much. We play for Chris in Waterville, Tommy Edwards, Please Love Me Forever.
1: Yes.
0: And you had another one, didn't you?
1: Oh, I did, yes. Andy Williams.
0: That's it.
1: For Carolyn Cossum, Andy Williams, and Almost There.
0: Yeah. Our thanks again for your company. God bless you. We'll do it all again next week. I'll be back for Breakfast Bustle tomorrow morning at 8. Join me for that. Our thanks to Chris as well for everything she does in reception.
1: And I wish you, Mark, and all your super listeners, love, happiness, peace in your hearts.
0: Thank you very much indeed. From all of us here on Friday afternoon to all of you at home, God bless. I'll leave you this one for Jenny on Island. It's Philo Perry and Don't Cry Baby. Ta-ta.
1: Bye.

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2: DAB Dave's Let's Harmonize is sponsored by Jim in Romsey. Jim says thank you to Angel Radio for providing an excellent variety of programs for we oldies.

DAB Dave here with half an hour's worth of vocal harmonies in the wide world of popular music. Our vocal harmonies this time consist mostly of backing singers, those stout-hearted people who can add so much depth to a song but only get second or third billing if they are lucky to be acknowledged at all. On top of that, they are called upon to sing nonsense words like doobie-doo and bo-dee-o-do, even attempting the sound of a bus hooter. Here's one of those.

K. Kaiser's Orchestra, lead vocal by Lucy Ann Polk, backing harmonies and bus noises by the Campus Kids in 1946. How about the sounds of a passing steam engine, chugga chugga, that sort of thing, supplied by the Pied Pipers, including Jo Stafford when she was with them, with the orchestra of Paul Weston and the solo voice of Johnny Mercer.

0: After the sounds of a bus and then the Atchison, Topeka and the Santa Fe steam train, we heard an indication of horse business. Jingle Jangle was sung by the Merrimacks. It's nonsense words and vocalese delivered by backing singers in the world of musical harmonies. Here is one of the best loved names within the world of show business, noted for his generosity and gentle soul, loved by audiences too. In the early 50s, he was backed by six hits and a miss. It's more nonsense, but it's delightful nonsense. Of course, Jimmy Durante.
1: Once upon a time, they sang the Bodeo Doge, but that was long ago. Then everybody started into boop-boop-a-doop. They got tired of that, you know. How do you like those guys? Everybody puts in extra notes. I'll overlook it. But the tune for you and me
2: is that swingy symphony.
1: Dink, a dinkity, a dinkadoo, a dinkity.
2: Oh, what a tune for crooning.
1: A dinkity, a dinkadoo, a dinkity.
2: It's got the whole world spooning.
1: Eskimo bells up in Iceland
2: are ringing.
1: They've made their own paradise land.
2: Singing.
1: Ink, a dinkity, a dinkadoo, a dinkity.
2: Simply means ink, a dinkity, a dinkadoo.
1: Ink, a dinkity. A dinkadoo, let me hear that choir.
2: Oh, what a tune for crooning.
1: Colossal. Ink, a dinkity, a dinkadoo, let me hear that band. Stupendous. Now let me hear the trumpets. That's not a trumpet. That's not a trumpet. It's a trumpet. Ink, a dinkity, a dinkadoo, a dinkity.
2: Simply means ink, a dinkity, a dinkadoo.
1: Ink, a dinkity, a dinkadoo, a dinkity.
2: Oh, what a tune for crooning.
1: That's enough, fellas, I'll take it alone. A dinkity, a dinkadoo. You know, boys, last week I sang for the Sultan of Pasha. And the Sultan offered me his harem of 500 beautiful wives. But I turned him down. Because when I get up every morning, who wants to find 1,000 stockings hanging in the bathroom?

Not Joe Loss, whom we usually hear when that one is played on Angel. It was Harry Roy and his orchestra telling us all is tickety-boo, or sometimes tiggity-boo. That word, or maybe it's two words, seems to have come back with English soldiers having served in India before independence. Now, making fun of the pop industry in the late 50s, with its instant stars who could become instantly forgotten if they didn't have another hit, here is, well, who is it?

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1: We just heard Ron Goodwin's orchestra and unnamed backing singers, plus the lead vocal of Peter Sellers it was. I'm So Ashamed, on that wonderful comedy album of 1958, Best of Sellers. The Anita Kerr Singers will give

Brenda Lee with the title song on her album Little Miss Dynamite, ably assisted by those Anita Kerr singers. Sooner or later, in any collection of oldies, a song about gondoliers in Venice is going to turn up. Here they are now, Tony Pastor with the Clooney sisters, members of the band, helping out with the vocals.

the Clooney sisters, Betty and Rosemary, plus the distinctive voice of Tony Pastor singing along Tira Lira Lee. That's it for this edition of Let's Harmonise. I hope you've enjoyed the collection of songs. As usual, there are plenty more in the box. We are simply out of time. Until you and I meet again, this is DAB Dave saying bye-bye for now.

0: DAB Dave's Let's Harmonize was sponsored by Jim in Romsey, who enjoys Angel Radio's excellent variety of programmes. Remember!
1: 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A pension is a long-term investment. The fund value may fluctuate and can go down. Your eventual income may depend on the size of the fund at retirement, future interest rates, and tax legislation. I'm looking forward to hearing from you.
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3: Oh, and there's Grandad with his hanky on his head.

Wow, that was the full 2:22:23. Bobby Milano, Life Begins at 4 o'clock, which it surely does. Certainly for me, anyway. As long as I was just been talking to some of the callers asking after my health, and I have to ice and heat anytime I want to go anywhere now. I have to rotate ice and heat just to be able to move about. But it works. I'm here. So that'll do for me. Good afternoon, everyone. This is 4 o'clock Rock with me, your host, Rich. We're here for just under an hour for all your rock and roll and rockabilly and doo-wop requests and anything of that ilk, as long as it fits within our remit of our time limit, of course. You can get me on... Let me have a look. You cannot get me on the free phone number, okay? So the 0800 number is redundant. That's out in reception, and I'm in the studio with no receptionist. So you can get me on 023-9248-1988. That's 023-9248-1988 or 023-9249-8556. That's 023-9249-8556. Or you can email studio@angelradio.uk. That's studio@angelradio.uk. We've already had a fair few, and as per usual, I do like it if you can give me two requests, and then it helps fill up the show, just in case we never have enough. We were building up to having enough for just one each, and then unfortunately I had an extended period where for a couple of reasons I wasn't able to make it for a while, as you all know, and some of the requests have dropped off, so we're back to two each, and I do attempt to get them in, and if I can't, I've tried to take them home with me and bring them back, which is exactly what I've done this week. And very handily, Alan from Farnborough has only given me one request this week. So I don't know whether you remembered, Alan, yours wasn't played last week. Now, I love to play Alan's either last or very near last, his second request anyway, because it's always a beautiful bit of doo-wop and a great touch to end the show on. But because we were missing Alan's from last week, we're going to start with it this week. So this is Otis Williams and his Charms and I've loaded up the wrong one. I'm sorry. That's not a good start, is it? There it is. It's Otis Williams and his Charms from 1957. One Kind Word from You. Just

Absolutely fantastic. That was, oh, pardon me. Oh, good Lord. That was Otis Williams and his Charms. And One Kind Word from You from 1957. And that was the only request I couldn't fit in from last week, especially for Alan in Farnborough. And I think you can probably all hear by the listen to it, it really deserves to be at the end of a show rather than at the beginning. I would prefer to play something that was a little more upbeat, but hey-ho, we've got to fit them in when we can. But we can easily change that around and play something more upbeat, which is exactly what I'm going to do. Good afternoon. Lovely, lovely Thelma in Gosport. I'm so sorry that I just couldn't make it on Tuesday. I just want to bump into you and give you the biggest hug in the world. But I can't make it over here sometimes. It's just impossible. We will meet, Thelma, I promise you. But in the meantime, let's just have a little bit of tequila, shall we?

Tequila, if there's anything worth shouting about. That was the Champs there with Tequila. Fantastic tune, really wonderful. That was for Thelma in Gosport. Thank you very, very much, Thelma. I hope you have a great week, and I'll speak to you next week. All being well. Where are we going to now? To Jenny in Hailing Island. Jenny with the most wonderful taste in music. So broad range. I do love a broad taste. And I must say, I hear lots of you who request on this show, request songs from other genres on other shows. I was listening in and out when I could to Candice this morning, and there's some absolutely wonderful tunes, and it made me smile every time it was one of you from 4 o'clock rock. It absolutely warmed my heart. Some really wonderful tracks. So yeah, great work, Jenny from Hailing. In fact, somebody mentioned it on the Friends of Angel group last week as well, didn't they? They were after a track that Jenny had requested. And I think today's no different, Jenny. It's business as usual, without a shadow of a doubt. So for Jenny in Hailing Island, and for everybody, this is Art Adams with Rock Crazy Baby.

That was fantastic. That was Art Adams and Rock Crazy Baby. And that was especially for Jenny in the Hailing Island. Thank you very, very much, Jenny. Lovely work, as always. Right, where are we going now? I don't believe I've actually got that one lined up. I have a horrible feeling. Yes. So what's happened? I tell you what, I'm going to stick this one on because I don't have anybody's request lined up. My phones have not stopped. I got into the studio about, and thank you for backing that up for me. I've got, this will be two lines open. No, I can't. That's a reception phone. As I said, I can't answer the reception phone. So consequently, because I've been on the phone all the time, I don't have any requests lined up, so I'm going to play one for everyone, and this is for me. This is Ronnie Dawson, and he's just rocking and rolling.

That was a Ronnie Dawson with the Let's Help Richie Rich Out. And we are back on track, I'm glad to say. That was just rocking and rolling and very handy, as always. One of the first things when I started at Angel, Tony said to me, on the cassette, I call it the cassette, I don't really know what it is, but where we load music up, on the cassette, have a track just there waiting, ready for when you need, something goes wrong or something happens and you just need to take a moment, have a track ready. And that was Ronnie Dawson today. So thank you very, very much, Ronnie. He did the job very, very aptly. So thank you for that. Right, let's move on. I've noticed the emails as I'm on the phone. G'day, Dave. As I'm on the phone, emails are cracking on as well. So we're going to have to crack on as well ourselves. Gone 20 past already. Where are we going to go? We're going to go to London. And I can feel we've got a few from London. Who's it going to be? It's Marion. Hello, Marion. I love to say hello to Marion every single week. It's just, it really is a genuinely brightens my afternoon. It really does. And it's such a fantastic taste and very, very similar taste in music to me. So good afternoon, Marion in London. And thank you very, very much for your choice and for calling. We're going to start by Marion's first choice, first request this week is Billy Fury. And going to type a letter. Which I think is in the film Play It Cool, which I've got taped. It's on the rotor on Talking Pictures TV, which I'm sure I'm not alone here in saying that we're watching an awful, awful lot of. I absolutely love it. I was up in the middle of the night, as I quite often am, 3-4 o'clock in the morning, having to ice and heat, and was watching, what was I watching this morning? Amos Burke with Gene Barry, and then the Man from U.N.C.L.E. was on afterwards, and then a film after that about kids in the war. It was terrific. But yeah, so anyway, I'm digressing. Billy Fury was in the film Play It Cool, which I've got taped, which is just lovely to drop into now and again. The innocence of it all is what I love, and then it's backed up with some fabulous music. This is Billy Fury for Marion in London, gonna type a letter.

I believe in modern parlance, they would call that a tune. But the wonderful Billy Fury, and they're going to type a letter. And is it great hearing the old-fashioned typewriter on the track as well? You couldn't do that these days. Yeah, it's wonderful. Great, great choice. Thank you, Marion. Billy Fury, going to type a letter. We're going to stay in London. Aldo, over to, not quite sure which part of Marion's in. I'll just say over to West London, but of course Marion could be in West London as well. But we're going now to John in Acton. And it's a tune, he's absolutely right. He said he wasn't sure that I would have heard it. No, I certainly haven't. It's so wonderful, and it's written in a sort of a local patois as well, the title. It's Danny Wolf, that's with an E on the end, with Let's Flat Get It.

a sudden end. That was Danny Wolf with Let's Flat Get It. Great choice, John. I thoroughly enjoyed that. For me, it had all the elements. It was rock and roll, pure rock and roll. You can tell it's, you know, nippers with guitars and a, maybe even just a T-chest for a drum. Everything that's so beautiful about this music that we love. Thank you very, very much for that, John in Acton. Another request coming up. And I've had a few more on email. I'm sure I could probably fit a few more in. I've got lots of seconds there as well. So I'm just playing it by ear. I've had a few emails. Good afternoon, Alan and Pam. Hello to John in Twick. I've written it down as Twickers, John, just to save a little time. Four letters, you know, but hey-ho. Good afternoon. We've got a few, yeah, so I think I'm just about through. There's a couple of people who would normally request, like by now we would have had Rolling Ray's too from the Black Raven. So Ray, I hope you're well, all's well with you, if you're listening, and also to Kevin Chichester. Maybe Kev is away this week, who knows. But anyway, I do have one here. If I could just to Rohit, you've asked for a Frank Sinatra song. Rohit, this is a rock and roll show. I really appreciate the request. Genuinely, I do. If you want to email me back with anything from the rock and roll, doo-wop, rockabilly, that kind of genre, I'll be more than happy to play. And on almost any other show, Frank Sinatra would have sat absolutely well. Unfortunately, you've just picked the wrong show for today. Right, so the aforementioned. I'm going to play these as a double because they fit nicely, and it's both Norfolk bound. Let me open this. Where are we? There we are. This is from Alan in Norfolk. Hi. I was once asked to pick a Buddy Holly track for a pal's funeral and stupidly chose my favourite, Valley of Tears. Needless to say, it was vetoed. But please, could you play it now for Alan and Pam in Norfolk? Thank you. Oh, and there's a PS. As a small claim to fame, Alan once wrote an A to Z of Buddy Holly. Absolutely fantastic. Nice work, Alan. And he says it's his forever favourite. Was a favourite of my mum as well, Buddy Holly. So yeah, I've got a lovely Buddy Holly box set at home that's very dear to my heart because it belonged to my mum, and it's in beautiful condition, and it's a beautiful thing. I'll be happy to do that. And I also, while we're playing a song for Alan and Pam in Norfolk, I'm going to play a song also for Wendy in Norwich. Good afternoon, Wendy, thank you for the call. And Wendy actually wants to request a song, and it's for Chris, our wonderful, wonderful receptionist here, Chris, who is an absolutely gorgeous, wonderful, wonderful colleague, and that's genuinely, I think she is the one person that, if she wasn't here, the station wouldn't function properly. I'm sure of that. So Wendy wants to send it to Chris as an apology. She was a little snappy on the phone, and we all get like that, Wendy. We all understand. Everyone understands. Chris is a very understanding, lovely, lovely lady. So I'm sure she understands your apology. So let's get on with those two. Buddy Holly, followed by Brenda Lee, for Chris.

0: Good Lord. She's not the only one. I'm sorry, everybody. So that was an apology to Chris from Wendy in Norwich. That was Brenda Lee with I'm Sorry. And before that, we had Alan and Pam in Norfolk. The request is Alan's favourite Buddy Holly tune, Valley of Tears. Excellent, excellent. Thank you very much, Alan and Pam. Wonderful, wonderful to have you along. I'm not sure I've had a request from you before, so you're more than welcome to the 4 o'clock rock family. I hope you stick around and we'll all have a great time together as we all grow old, or older, or into middle age, or just getting out of nappies. Who knows whereabouts we are on the scale. Right, let's have a bit of this, shall we? Yes, I've been looking forward to this. This is for Dave and Lynn in Sandown. Dave's only given us one this week because the tune's over 3 minutes. That is very thoughtful, Dave. You probably could have given us another one anyway, but it's not a bother. So this is a medley. It wasn't released until the 1980s, but every recording on there is from the 1950s, so it goes beautifully well. This is Bill Haley and his Comets and the Haley's Golden Medley.
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Nice. I was thinking as it was going on, it's like having five requests, isn't it? Wonderful stuff. Bill Haley and his Comets with Bill Haley's Golden Medley. Wonderful. Thank you. That was for Dave and Lynn in Sandown. Thank you very, very much. Wonderful, wonderful choice. Right, let's have a quick one over to John in Twickers. Thank you very much, John. This is the Treniers. Go, go, go.

They almost caught me by surprise. That was the Treniers with Go, Go, Go. Fantastic two tracks in a row. Bill Haley and his Hobbits and the Treniers. I'm sat there enjoying it and thinking, Brenda who? It's all forgotten now. Fantastic. Thank you very much, John in Twickenham, Trenier Brothers. Go, go, go. Right, let's have a couple of Elvis tunes, shall we? This is for our Dave Down Under. G'day.

Elvis, come on, everybody. Dave, really sorry. It's going to have to be a single one this week. There's a couple of issues with playing a Rockahula. So my apologies, Dave. We'll go with one this week. Don't worry, we'll smash it next week. I might just play Rockahula three times in a row. Who knows? Thank you, Dave. My apologies for not getting them both in. Right, where are we? I do have... I've got to save them for the end. Where have he gone? There he is. This is for Alan in Farnborough. I almost said for Orpington, Alan. Phew. Alan in Farnborough in Kent. This is Wild Bill Taylor and Little Jewel.

Fantastic. Wild Bill Taylor there with Little Jewel. So a couple of peculiar things have just happened. A phone, I picked up the answer to the phone and it was telling me a text message. So I couldn't really make out much of it. Something, a barber shop in Bristol. That's really all the information I got out of it. So if you have texted in from a barber shop in Bristol, my apologies. I've got enough requests now to take us up to the end of the show, but thank you very much for getting in touch. It's much, much easier if you email or call. I couldn't really make head and a tail of that sort of an automated voice, hello, this is an SMS service, like that. But thank you anyway, and I hope I've got that right. A barber shop in Bristol, which is just, as soon as you say a barber shop in Bristol, you instantly know what a cool place that's going to be. I love Bristol to bits. It's I would say a hidden gem, but it has been discovered. But we've been many times, my wife and I used to go down there for work as well. A wonderful, wonderful, wonderful city. So thank you for that. Right, so let's crack on. I've been looking forward to this. As soon as this was requested at 10 to 4 this afternoon, this is for Marion in London. This is Jean Vincent, red, blue jeans and a ponytail. Thank you, Marion.

fantastic. Absolutely fantastic. Red Blue Jeans and a Ponytail by Gene Vincent. Wonderful. Thank you very, very much, Marion. Wonderful, wonderful request. Right, we're going to have to crack on because I'm going to get them all in. My apologies. Ian has emailed, couldn't get in on the phones. The phones have been red hot this afternoon, and we've got one that is playing up, which all those of you who have called on that phone can attest to. So Ian's email, but Ian, it only came through at 4:43. It's too late to get it all together. I'm so sorry. I'm going to forward it to my personal email so that I've got it here for next week. But I'm sure you'll be able to call us next week. And you're absolutely right. With no footy on, it's just I miss it. And to do it for 3 weeks in a row, how awful is that? And come on, you Blues, you're quite right, absolutely right, Ian. But two great requests, so we'll have them next week. In the meantime, who have we got next? For John in Acton, this is Nikki Sullivan with It's All Over.

would have been so perfect. John, I've let myself down more than anybody. That was Nicky Sullivan with "It's All Over." Not quite, but so close. For Jenny and Hailing Island, George Fleming, "I'm Gonna Tell on You."

George Fleming, I'm going to tell on you, especially for Jenny in Hailing Iron. Thank you very much for that, Jenny. We really are running out of time. I'm not going to even... I thought I had a chance to get... I've got three left to play, but only enough time to... Well, I can't even do justice to two, really. But I'm going to try. Chris in North London, I'm going to have to play just one of yours, I'm afraid. I'll go with the Jacks, but I will keep hold of it, and we will be listening to the Orioles and Sonny Till next week. But first, before we go out with the Jacks, we're going to have what I know would be Thelma's theme tune. Where's she doing this show? It's Marvin Rainwater with A Whole Lot of Women, and that's going to be followed by the Jacks with Why Don't You Write Me for Chris in North London. Thank you all very much. Have a great, great week, and all being well, I'll be back here next week.

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Hello, everybody. Welcome back to the Moondog Show, the first show of October. Here we go. It's autumn, so let's get hot. The cats just got back in town. That's the name of the song, Bill Mack.

0: Yeah, some great rockabilly there from Bill Mack. Cat just got back in town on the Stardew record label. Now going down to Lubbock, Texas, all the way from Lubbock, Texas, is Buddy Holly and the Crickets and Ready Teddy.
1: Ready!

0: rock and roll.
1: Yeah, the great Buddy Holly there, and the Crickets, Ready Teddy, a cover of a Little Richard song. Now, let's have a little bit of Mercury rockabilly. Now, this is Sugar Doll by Johnny J.

Yeah, there we go. Sugar Doll by Johnny J on the Mercury record label. Now, we've got a rose among thorns now. This is Rose Maddox and Hey, Little Dreamboat.

Yeah, that was Rose Maddox with her brothers there, and Hey, Little Dreamboat. Now over to North Carolina now. This is High Point, North Carolina. Mickey Hawks, and I'm Lost.

Yeah, there we go. That was Mickey Hawkes there, and I'm lost. I got lost there because I just missed the ending of that. Sorry about that. But now we've got a little bit of Pee Wee Crayton, a bit of blues, a bit of a revolution for you here. Here we go. Do unto others.

From 1953 on the Imperial Record label. That was Pee Wee Creighton doing to others. Now, saying about the same year, we've got a bit of Roy Brown now. Roy Brown's one of my favourite artists of all time, and he's going to shake 'em up, baby.

Yeah, the great Roy Brown there, also on Imperial Records, and Shake Him Up Baby. Actually, sorry, that was on King Records. I'm reading the wrong label here. There we go, that was Roy Brown, Shake Him Up Baby. Now, a little bit of hillbilly now. We've got Billy Briggs coming along next, and he's got his honky-tonk baby with him.

That was Billy Briggs there with his Honky Tonk Baby. Now a bit more hillbilly coming up. Now we've got Red Savine, and I Hope You Don't Care.

There we go. That was Red Sovine, and I hope you don't care. Now, we're going to have a little bit more rhythm and blues now. Back to the hillbilly later on, I think. I'm in a hillbilly mood, and I'm in a rhythm and blues mood as well. So here we go. This is Billy the Kid, Emerson, and Cherry Pie.

Yeah, from Memphis, Tennessee, on the Sun record label, that was Billy the Kid Emerson and Cherry Pie. Now, a bit more rhythm and blues, Willie Mabon, I Gotta Go.

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0: have you forgive me. I'll try to make it up to you.
1: Yeah, that was Willie Maybon, and I Gotta Go. Well, I haven't got to go. I've got another 12 songs to go yet, so I'm going to play a little bit of classic rock and roll from Eddie Cochran. This is Teenage Heaven.

Yeah, the great Eddie Cochran there, Teenage Heaven. Funny to think he was actually only a teenager when he recorded that. He was 19. He died so young, didn't he? Well, there we go. Eddie Cochran, Teenage Heaven. Now, Chuck Wylie. Ever heard of Chuck Wylie? Well, you have now. And he's called Why Worry About Me?

Wow, another sudden ending. There's a lot of sudden endings tonight. There we go, that was Chuck Wylie, Why Worry About Me. Now, I said some more hillbilly coming up, and here's the Hodges Brothers with their Six White Horses.

Yeah, there we go. That was the Hodges brothers there. A little bit of hillbilly called Six White Horses. A little bit more hillbilly. This one's for the girls. This is Barbara Allen and Make Up Your Mind.

there we go. That was Barbara Allen and Make Up Your Mind. Now, let's have a little bit of doo-wop. Now, I haven't any doo-wop today, so here's the Flamingos on the Chance record label, and You Ain't Ready.

Yeah, a very crackly version of the Cardinals' Love Me, which is a very old vinyl record. Very, very old. It's older than me. That's saying something. And that brings us to Moondogs, the Ballad of the Week. We're going to slow it right down now. We've got Jesse Belvin coming on now. Let Me Love You Tonight.

Yeah, Moondog's Ballad of the Week. Jesse Belvin, Let Me Love You Tonight. Now, while you're all loving, let's get rocking again. Let's come on with Jimmy McCracklin.

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That's why I won't do things with you. Come on. I come on. I come on.

0: Yeah, you don't hear that one very often. That's Jimmy McCracklin there, and Come On. Now, here's one for Charles in Fayetteville. I bet you thought I'd forgotten you tonight, didn't you? It's Fats Domino. It's You I Love.
1: You know I love you. 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Let's get together like the old folk used to do. We'll get married

Yeah, there we go. Charles, that's for you. Fats Domino, It's You I Love. Now, a little bit of country music now, a little bit of... It's 1963. It's Conway Twitty. It's sort of country, but it's got that rocking feel about it. It's got Grady Martin on guitar as well. It's called Don't Cry No More. Here we go. When I can find it, there it is.

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Yeah, let me hear. 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

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That was, I quite like it. I don't know whether the rocking crowd will like it, but there we go. Conway Twitty, Don't Cry No More. Now, what we got next? We're going to finish on something. Let's have a look. Hang on. Yeah, we've got Al Terry. And, hey, what do you say? And that's going to be the last record of the day, so I'm going to say goodbye to you all now. See you later, alligators. Have a wild weekend. See you later. See you next Friday, I hope. Here we go.

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1: Remember!
2: 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So if you think you'd be interested, please contact us on 02392 464 730 or email us at hailingvolunteers@hotmail.co.uk. 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

0: Next on your wireless is the Big Coal Show, sponsored by David of Shepherd's Bush. Thank you, David.
1: Yes, thank you, David, and thank you, Simon, for the last hour. And today is World Smile Day. So pop your teeth in and give us a smile. It's National Name Your Car Day. Mine's called Bessie. And it's National Guardian Angel Day. So we're all clear on that. I think we're all ready to go.

0: we go then. Off do we jolly well go. He said that was Jimmy Young, wasn't it?
1: I was going to send you out for an ice cream then.
0: I like that bit of music. I don't care.
1: I thought I was at the pictures.
0: It makes me nostalgic, that little bit of Pearl and Dean.
1: Yeah, I know. I was going to send you to the Usherette. Get me one of those little pots of vanilla ice cream and a wooden spoon.
0: As you can hear, the wife is here, having sufficiently recovered.
1: Good evening, listeners. It's good to be back.
0: It's nice to have her back as well. Thank you. A national sigh of relief across all those new places that receive Angel Radio, including Wigan and Newcastle Under Lyne. I know those on there. All sorts of new places that Angel Radio reaches on DAB Multiplex.
1: Yes, Basingstoke, Bournemouth, Bedford, Biddulph, Brighton, Cambridge, Cardiff, Channel Islands, Cheshire, Chorley, Colchester. Oh, I could go on.
0: You probably will. There's lots and lots. If you're one of those new listeners, you could ping us an email tonight. That'd be nice. We don't do requests on this show. Just saying. Lots of other request shows, but we don't do them on this show. But we do quiz answers. We've got a trivia quiz coming up in about the next 5 to 10 minutes.
1: And I have the register with me.
0: Yes, Leslie's got the register.
1: Yeah. If you'd like to be marked down as present and correct in my register, the big red book, give Pat a ring. She's in reception on 0800 014 1955, which is a free phone number.
0: We always like free, don't
1: yes.
0: We always like free. And yeah, there's a quiz, there's Bagot or Binet, 78s of 7, lots and lots and lots, and music as well.

0: a noisy old tune from Elvis, I think you'll agree, but a good way to get things going on a Friday evening is Elvis and Why Do Fools Fall in Love? I don't know, you tell me, Elvis. I always forget that we've got to do the register.
1: Yeah, Pat's busy outside.
0: Goes out of my head. Pat's writing them down as we speak. You can ping us an email. What's the email address, Leslie?
1: Email address is studio@angelradio.uk.
0: That's the one.
1: Email address. And if you want to phone free phone and speak to our Pat, it's 0800 014 1955. And she's taking a list to give to me to put in the register.
0: See, last week there was misbehaviour in the front row.
1: Was there?
0: Yes. You needed a stern. Pat was stern, but I wonder if Pat was stern enough last week. It lacked a certain je ne sais quoi. Try me to get me to say that again. So if you want to get your name on that all-important Friday night register, you know what to do. You give us a phone or ping us an email at that usual address, and we'll be starting the quiz after we've heard from the Fabs. And this record, this tune, is 60 years old this month.

0: do like the way they go. Mm-hmm. Like that. That's the Beatles from... Oh. Feel free to carry on.
1: Oh, sorry, darling.
0: I give up.
1: Pat's got some lovely nails.
0: So I hear. I was going to say that album, Rubber Soul, is 60 years old this month.
1: Making me feel old, Carl.
0: Well, I'm sorry about that. I'm sorry. But anyway, Pat's lovely nails.
1: Yes.
0: Lovely
1: nails. She's very glamorous,
0: yes,
1: Pat, today.
0: Yes, I noticed. I've noticed these things.
1: Always well turned out, Pat. But she's wafted in here.
0: Wafted in
1: with some names for the register. Ah. So I'm opening the big red book. It's a bigger book than Eamon Andrews had.
0: Oh, I can see that. I can see that.
1: And I have my pen. Okay. Fred and Pat, they're top of the register. First one's in today. Good to have you with us, Fred and Pat from Southfields, London. Take a seat or two. Jeff and Rona, our friends in Edinburgh, they're with us. Take a seat, you two. Good to have you along. Ian and Glenys in Fakenham, they're with us. Take a seat. Alan in Orpington, up there in Kent, he's with us. Hi, Alan. Good to have you along. Daryl and Margaret from Horndean, they're with us. Take a seat. Mike near Beedale. Evening, Mike. Take a pew. You might want to sit at the front here on the right. That's it. Ray and Barbara from Wiltshire, they're with us. Good to have you two along. Take a seat. Colleen in Tasmania.
0: Tasmania. Good morning.
1: Is it morning?
0: Morning, I
1: in
0: think.
1: In Tasmania?
0: I think so.
1: Well, Colleen is with us. Nice to have you along. Take a seat, Colleen. Breeder in Cornwall is with us. Hi, Breeder. Nick in Sandown on the Isle of Wight, he's with us. Hi, Nick. Take a seat. You might want to sit next to Breeder. Alexander in Denmark is signing in. Good to have you along, Alexander. Take a seat. Richard and Trevor with us from Hastings. Hi, you two. I'm giving you a wave. Good to have you along. You two definitely need to sit in the front here.
0: I say keep smiling. listening in and keep smiling.
1: Remember, a smile's worth nothing unless you give it away.
0: That's very true.
1: Richard and Trevor, I'm glad you're with us. Behave, and no eating sweets in class. Okay? You can leave them on my desk. Val in Folkestone is with us. Hi, Val. Good to have you along. Chloe, Rachel and Jamie from Winchester. They're with us.
0: Evening, folks.
1: Paulette in Wallingham is with us. Hi, Paulette. Take a seat. Might want to sit next to Richard and Trevor. Keep an eye that they don't get the sweets out. Kerry and John are with us from Sheffield. And... that's it. That's it for now. But I think Pat is still taking more names outside. Yep. So you're all marked down as present and correct. And Cole, are you going to play a tune?
0: I'm going to play a tune. Yes, I'm just having a look at those emails as they come in. Now, Crosser usually plays this one by The Raindrops. But here's a version of same song by somebody called Little Frankie.

0: Little Frankie. Yeah, no, I've not heard of them either. I'm assuming it's a lady. The Raindrops usually do. That's on old Columbia. Thanks, 45. Neil's been in touch in Santa Monica. He says, Leslie, the time in Tasmania is 3:13 a.m. tomorrow, apparently.
1: 3:13 a.m.
0: Saturday morning.
1: Oh, Colleen's up very early then.
0: Very early to listen to this stuff.
1: Right.
0: Can I just say, the phone keeps ringing in here. I know David Godfrey. He's very clever. He manages to do all sorts of juggling acts with telephones.
1: But we've got Pat.
0: We've got Pat. So, Leslie, give Pat's number out. Yeah.
1: Pat's sitting out in reception and she takes all the calls. If you'd like to phone, it's free phone 0800 014 1955. If you want to pay for your call at the standard rate, you can phone 0239248 1988, or you can email the studio at angelradio.uk and get your name down on the register or give your answers to the quiz. But ring our Pat, because otherwise she'll get lonely sitting outside.
0: Talking of quizzes, we ought to make a start with that quiz.
1: I will. I'm just going to give you a few more names for register.
0: Okay. Yes.
1: Hang on. Ticking them off. We are going to add Paula and Lou from Sutton. They're with us this evening. Hi, Paula and Lou. Angelica and Harry from Austria. They're with us. Good to have you with us. Take a seat, you two. I've got Dennis from Cleveland.
0: Yeah.
1: Dennis from Elgin, Chicago, I think it says. Anyway, take a seat, Dennis. I'll check that with Patty in a minute, but Charlie from Clanfield. Evening, Chaz, he's with us. Take a seat. And Neil is with us from Santa Monica. Is this Dennis?
2: Yeah. It's Cleveland Dennis from
1: Elgin,
2: Chicago.
1: Take a seat if you've had your name read out.
0: There's one here for you, Pat. Hi, Pat. Good evening. I hope you're well.
2: Rohit and Lucky.
0: Yeah, in East
2: that's
0: London.
2: Lovely.
0: Yeah, they are.
2: I've put their names down, actually.
0: There you go.
1: Yes, they are Rohit and Lucky in East London. Yeah.
0: All part of the same team. There goes the phone again.
1: There we are. Well, the register is filling up.
0: It is.
1: So, I'm in the teacher's chair.
0: Well, you better do that first question.
1: Yeah.
0: Because otherwise
1: question number one. Right, all face the front. Right, thinking caps on. Quiz question number one. We're starting off with an easy one, okay? Which county did the Wurzels come from?
0: Hey.
1: Which county did the Wurzels come from?
0: Here's a clue. Ooh-ah. if you know, let us know. Ping me an email or give Pat a call on that usual free phone number.

0: too many false endings on there to catch an old DJ out. That's the Monkees. Cuddly toy at, just to say it's not voice tracked, it's 6:24 and we are live, absolutely live.
1: Yeah, we're actually here. Yep. If I pinch myself, it hurts.
0: Oh, don't do it then.
1: No, don't do definitely
0: it.
1: Not.
0: Don't do it, Les. Definitely not. Just a quick reminder.
1: Yeah, we're looking for the county in which the Wurzels came from. Which county did the Wurzels come from? I remember that group.
0: Yes, I think I've probably said this, but I almost introduced them on stage.
1: Yeah.
0: Sheb Woolley done the real thing, but I almost introduced them. I was the one who had to go and get them.
1: Tell them to drink up. And, you're and
0: drink
1: on next.
0: Up, drink up, drink up. If you know, let us know. Right, I'm not sure if the pirate's around. I'm going to have to go and have a look for him in a second. But to sort of take us to that sort of junction of the programme, here comes Jan and Dean. It's probably a bit too cold for surfing.

0: grab your board and go sidewalk surfing with me. And lovely old Alan and Rustington used to like that one. I do believe they call it a skateboard. I have a funny feeling they call it a skateboard. Anyway, I digress. I must pick up this here accordion. And just wondering whether this week, whether there is a pirate in the house. Is there a pirate in the house at all?
1: Arjun, my lad.
0: Ah, yes, there he is. There he is. Well, what have you got to tell us this week,
1: sir? Here for 5 minutes.
0: Only 5 minutes. Not the black spot again, is it?
1: I brought your missus.
0: Yes.
1: A bucket of Winkles.
0: And did it do her any
1: good? Left them out with Pat.
0: Left them out with Pat. Well, that's good. I'm sure it'll have...
1: But where is the buried treasure?
0: Ah, well, let me tell you about the buried treasure. Now, I first came across this buried treasure tune way, way back in 1981, 1982, and probably forgot about it, which is silly old me. But it's the chap called Eddie Holland. Now, I'll let you into a secret. I heard Bob Sivier play it on his little program about Fontana Records, and it reminded me years ago, I used to have it on an album somewhere. Eddie Holland from Holland Dozier Holland. Here he is in the days when he used to sing.

0: I thought he sounded a lot like Sam Kirk or somebody on there, but as Eddie Holland, originally off Fontana 45. Mm. If you've got that, I'd hang on to it. It's probably worth a bob or two. And thank you to Bob Sivier, who reminded me all about that record. And it's Big Cole's Buried Treasure this week. Leslie, you've got some answers over there, I can see.
1: I have got some answers over here. We asked, which county did the Wurzels come from? Well, Clever Bunnies came through and said Somerset. And if you said Somerset, you'd be right. The Wurzels, an English scrumpy and western band from the West Country county of Somerset. And, yeah, I remember watching them on Top of the Pops years ago. What was that tune, Cole, that they had out?
0: I'm a combine harvester.
1: Yeah, I got a brand new combine harvester.
0: I am a cider drinker. I am a cider drinker.
1: Yeah.
0: There was lots.
1: They were a great fun band. And but those who said Somerset and got it right were Charlie in Clanfield. Well done, Chaz. Top of the class. Pat and Fred. Sylvia in Romsey. Ian and Glennis. Val in Folkestone, Daryl and Margaret in Horndean, Ray and Barbara, Neil in Santa Monica, Nick in Sandown, Wayne in Corfmullen, Paula and Lou in Sutton, Paulette in Wallingham, and Alan in Orpington, Mike and Jackie in Beedale, Sandra and Rob in Westmoors, Alexander in Denmark, and Young Jace in Southsea.
0: Young Jace.
1: Got it right. So here they go on the Clever Bunny wall. Okay, did you hear that bell?
0: I did hear that bell. They've all done very well.
1: They've all done very well,
0: and
1: yes.
0: And question two then, Leslie. Question two.
1: I'd just like to say I've noticed on the way back into the studio, there's a bucket of Winkles outside.
0: There's a bucket, but that's for you.
1: Yeah.
0: Pirate left them there.
1: Oh, well, it's Winkles for tea then,
0: enjoy.
1: Isn't it? Winkles
0: enjoy.
1: For tea. Well, you've got to purge them first. I'll have to purge them.
0: You're very welcome to those.
1: They're nice. You just bring them to a rolling boil once you've purged them for 3 or 5 minutes. Drain and enjoy. Don't tell me you've never had a Winkle.
0: Yes, I have. I don't like them. Horrible, rubbery things.
1: Oh, Winkles and Cockles. You don't know what you're missing, Cole.
0: Yes, I do. Question two, then.
1: Question two. Which football team used to play at Main Road?
0: Come on, you know that one. You should know that one. If you know your footy, thinking caps on. If you don't know your footy, I suppose you could Google it, but that would be cheating, wouldn't
1: it? Which football team used to play at Main Road?
0: If you know, let us know. Ping us an email or give us a call on that free phone number. Be nice to hear from some of the new people in those new areas.
1: Yes,
0: good to hear from them.
1: Good to hear from anyone, but if you're new, well, it would be special, wouldn't it?
0: We were talking about the Wurzels a bit earlier on, and here they are.

0: In the daytime.
1: Oh, that sounds like the singing
2: That's
1: postman.
2: That's a singing postman.
1: That's the singing postman. Thank you, who put that on there under the Wurzels. And really, it's not the Wurzels.
2: It's the singing postman. That
1: was that the
2: was.
1: Singing postman. Yes, let's have a look.
2: I know.
1: Let's have a look and see if that one is indeed Edge Cutler and the Wurzels. No, that's not that. No, it's not that one. Then, let's try this. We will get there. That sounds
2: like
1: them.
2: That sounds like the Wurzels.

0: other in the end, didn't we? Edge Cutler and the Wurzels, I'm guessing from the late 1960s. Let's see if I can pronounce this. These got in where the Kassenbach hasn't. It's live, probably in a pub somewhere. A lot of that stuff was recorded in the pub before. Sadly, they became famous after Edge Cutler died.
1: In a traffic accident,
0: yes,
1: wasn't it?
0: Yeah, it's very sad.
1: Yeah.
0: So there we are. We got the Wurzels in the end.
1: That's the Wurzels. And you could always tell it was the Wurzels.
0: Yes, you could.
1: Distinctive.
0: Not the singing.
1: Sound.
0: Not the singing postman.
1: No, the other one was the singing postman.
0: Yeah,
1: what was his real name? The singing postman.
0: Oh, I can't remember now. Oh, you've got a light boy, him.
1: Yeah. Molly Winley smokes like a chimney, and they call her my nicotine gal.
0: Yeah, I'll tell you what, phone Crosser up one day, so he can tell you the story about his singing postman. His singing postman story.
1: Yeah.
0: Where do we get to? Question two.
1: Yes, question two. Which football team used to play at Main Road?
0: Do you know? If you do, let us know.
1: And we can put you on the Clever Bunny list.
0: All important Clever Bunny list, yes.

0: Anything goes. Harper's Bazaar. A bit like this program.
1: Anything goes these days.
0: Yes, so we'll skate around that one, Leslie. Bingo. I'm just looking at looking for a few records, and we've got what have we got on the go at the moment. A sports question.
1: Yes.
0: A sports question.
1: A sports question. I knew the answer to this one.
0: Good.
1: Having worked on the sports mail for 12 years.
0: You would do. Oh, hang on. I'm looking for your music, Leslie. There it is.
1: Looking for my music?
0: Looking for your music.
1: Thank you, Pat.
0: There's your music. There. Just gently in the background.
1: Well, we have a clever bunny list.
0: We do. Hurrah. Yeah.
1: We asked which football team used to play at Main Road. The answer was Manchester City.
0: Of course it is.
1: Yep. From 1923 till 2003. And Lou and Paula from Sutton were the first ones through. Well done. Top of the class on that one. It was Manchester City, played at Main Road. Ian and Glenys from Fakenham, well done you two. Mel in Eastbourne, well done Mel. Arthur in Bognor wants to go on the register as well. Hold on Arthur, I'll get the register. I'm assuming that you got Manchester City at Main Road as well. Well done. Ray and Barbara in Wiltshire. Well done, you two. Alexander in Denmark. Well done. Alan in Orpington. Well done, Alan. Jace in Southsea. Well done, Jace. And thanks for all your help, Jace, at the old pay-to-play.
0: Pay-to-play, yes. Yeah. He is very much in evidence.
1: Yes. Daryl and Margaret from Horndean, they said Manchester City. Well done. Nick in Sandown. Well done to you, Nick, on the lovely Isle of Wight. Sandra and Rob in Westmoors. And Jeff and Rona in Edinburgh. All clever bunnies saying Manchester City. They played at Main Road. And there they go, up on the clever bunny wall. Yeah, the clever bunny wall looks tidy today.
0: Yes, it does. It's filling up.
1: Yeah, I think someone's been having a bit of a tidy up.
0: I think they have.
1: Been round with a duster.
0: It's always good to go around with a duster.
1: It is good to go around with a duster. It is.
0: Now, I enjoyed that sports question so much, I think we should have another sports question.
1: Another
0: sport one.
1: Right. Question three this evening, then. Thinking caps on. In cricket, what does LBW stand for?
0: Nice, easy one. Yeah, I think it's easy.
1: I know this
0: I
1: one.
0: I think even you. Yeah,
1: I know
0: you.
1: This one.
0: Yeah.
1: Mind those stumps.
0: Anyway, if you know what LBW stands for, give us a call, ping us an email.
1: In cricket.
0: Yeah. Do you know, I think we ought to have, we don't have enough instrumentals on this program, on this year program. I think we ought to have an instrumental. Billy Joe Kramer, his backing band were the Dakotas.
1: Yeah.
0: And here's one that wasn't a hit for them.

0: was the last time you heard that on the wireless? Take note, Boom Radio. That was the Dakotas, and that was called Magic Carpet on a little Parlophone 45. Now, if I play this little bit of music... What was that for, Leslie? Do you know? Da-na-da-da-da-da. Do you remember that?
1: Yeah, I do remember the music.
0: That's the old chocolate thing, isn't it? That's... And all because
1: the lady loves milk dry.
0: That's that one. I was just looking at my list of...
1: It was a James Bond lookalike who would scale down the wall or something and deliver a box of chocolates on her pillow.
0: In the days when they spent a lot of money on advertising. what have we got going at the moment? Oh, we cricket.
1: In cricket, what does LBW stand for?
0: Do you know?
1: LBW.
0: If you know, let us know, and that prestigious, clever bunny wall is waiting for you.
1: Yeah, put your name on it.

There's a buzz. I'm not sure why there's a buzz, but there's a buzz. If I turn that off, there's still a buzz in the background. I've turned off my record player. There's still a buzz. Hang on. No, it's still there. We'll have to let the boss know. That's all right.

0: We get round that. Oh, hang on. It's not that thing, is it? There we are. There we are. It was that thing.
1: It was that thing.
0: It was that thing, yeah, that was causing a buzz. Yeah.
1: Blame the pirate.
0: Right, I'm glad we sorted that out. I was just composing a long email a moment. Dear
1: no,
0: Tony,
1: no, no,
0: there's
1: no
0: buzzes going on.
1: No, don't bother the boss.
0: Right, we're
1: busy enough.
0: Where did we get to?
1: We're looking for...
0: Yes.
1: What does the term LBW stand for in cricket?
0: Mm.
1: What does it stand for? LBW.
0: If you know, let us know. The other night, I don't know, I just got it in my head that I rather fancied hearing and watching some Bobby Darin. And there's a thing on YouTube,
1: yeah.
0: Bobby Darin in London. I think it was a BBC Show of the Week thing. It wasn't the greatest quality in the world, to be fair.
1: It got better.
0: It did get better.
1: As it went on.
0: It did. Yeah, it got slightly better.
1: They've worked on it.
0: Yeah, and all sorts of bits and bobs on there. See, if you've got a spare, I don't know, hour or so, it's on there on YouTube. Bobby Darin, live in London around about 1966, 67. And it's sort of in honour of that. I looked at my 45 copy and I thought it was too scratched.

0: clever girl, she relies on habits. You take two hairs with no care. Pretty soon you got a room full of rabbits. Parakeets in between tweets sometimes get too quiet. Uh-oh, but to have no fear, cause soon you'll hear a parakeet's riot, just try it. A multiplication, that's the name of the game. In every generation, you know they play the same. Yeah, it's multiplication, that's the name of the game. And each generation, they play the same. They better.
1: They better. I was just waiting for that bit. Bobby Darin says, right at the end. Bobby Darin, 1962, and multiplication. Mm. Leslie, you got some clever bunnies?
2: Times tables will be rehearsed this afternoon.
1: No. Multiplication and...
2: Those who can recite their tables...
1: Divide.
2: ...can have a sweetie from the bonbon jar.
1: That's very good of you. I hated multiplication and division.
2: That's an incentive to learn your times tables.
1: Right, you are.
2: Okay. From experience.
1: Still to come is 78/7 and Pat's choice, an interesting choice tonight, and an old stinker that I don't think we've played before, from Bagger or Binnett. All still to come on the Big Coal Show. Leslie, clever bunnies?
2: Yes, I have a list here in Pat's lovely handwriting, a Florentine script. We asked in cricket, what does LBW stand for? Answer was leg before wicket.
1: That's the one.
2: It's leg before wicket.
1: Always in trouble with the umpire.
2: Yes. Leg before wicket. It's a method of dismissing a batter in cricket when a legally delivered ball hits their body instead of the bat, and the umpire judges it would have otherwise hit the stumps. Okay, it's a bit confusing,
1: it
2: really.
1: It's very confusing.
2: But yeah, LBW, and you're out.
1: All I need to know is you're out.
2: You're out. Go on, clear off. Right, the people who got it right, leg before wicket, is Ian and Glennis. They got it right. Well done, Ian and Glennis, from Fakenham. Charlie in Clanfield, well done, Chaz. Sylvia in Romsey, well done, Sylvia. Arthur in Bognor, he said leg before wicket, yes, well done. Jeff and Rona in Edinburgh. Fred and Pat in Southfields. Neil in Santa Monica. Daryl and Margaret in Horndean. Christine in Portsmouth. She said leg before wicket. Well done. Rohit and Lucky in East London. They got it right. Well done. Paulette in Wallingham. Nick in Sandown. Val in Folkestone. Alexander in Denmark. Alan in Orpington. Wayne in Corfmullen, Sandra and Rob in Westmoors, Mike near Beedale, Tracy and Scott in Cosham. They got it right, yes, LBW, leg before wicket. Lou and Paula in Sutton. she says, how's that?
1: Yeah.
2: How's that? Jace in Southsea. He got it right. Well done, Jace. And Ray and Barbara in Wiltshire. All clever bunnies saying leg before wicket. And there they go.
1: Doing very
2: up
1: well.
2: On the clever bunny wall.
1: We were in the Stirling West the other night, and there was a bit of a quiz going on.
2: Oh.
1: And we went from the sublime to the ridiculous. Really, really difficult questions. That were current affairs, and we were scratching our heads to really, really easy questions about Pompey.
2: Yeah, what's the name of Portsmouth Football Club?
1: Let me think
2: that
1: about
2: was
1: that
2: a
1: one.
2: Bit,
1: yeah, it's all a bit, yeah. But hey ho, you get your quiz here on a Friday evening, don't you? Another question, Leslie, then we're going to do the 78.
2: Question 4. Which infamous British car/van? Was made out of fibreglass. Which infamous British car/van was made out of fibreglass?
1: If you know, let us know.
2: Sadly, I do.
1: Now, no time for fanfares tonight, but my daughter is not very well. Leanne got the lurgy, and she's been singing.
2: She got it off of me, I think.
1: Yeah, she's been singing this to me.
2: I'm in the doghouse.
1: 78s at 7 include George Formby, Danny Kaye, Phyllis Robbins, Jimmy Young, and the Andrews Sisters. And if we got time, Patti Page, starting with George Formby.

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We walk alike. We talk alike. And what is more, we hate each other very much. We hate our folks. We're sick of jokes. And what an art it is to tell us apart. If one of us gets the measles, the other one gets the measles, then all of us gets the measles and mumps and croup. How I wish I had a gun, a little gun. It would be fun to shoot the other two and only be one. Mrs. Hildendorfer loves to talk to Mrs. Goldenboss.

Thought that they were measuring a giant. 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We do everything alike. We look alike. We dress alike. We talk alike. We walk alike. And what is more, we hate each other very much. We hate our folks. We're sick of jokes on what an art it is to tell us apart. We eat the same kind of bowls. We drink from the same kind of bottles. We sit in the same kind of high chair. High chair. High chair. Mama says that we're a bore. And what is more, she didn't want to have us and we didn't want to have her. No more.

0: discussing were perhaps the finer arts of session musicians. So a right old mixture there then. We started with George Formby, Fanlight Fanny, 1935 on the Rex label. We had on Brunswick Records Danny Kaye and Triplets. Also on Rex Records from the late 1930s, Phyllis Robbins and her version of Smoke Gets in Your Eyes. We had Jimmy Young, that's the recipe today, Jim, from 1951. And usually we're used to hearing Sammy Davis, but nice to hear a straight version of that because of you. On Brunswick Records, the Andrews Sisters from 1950, I Wanna Be Loved. And finishing up with a one from the late 1950s on Mercury Records, that'd be Patti Page and Allegheny Moon. And Leslie, as we speak, is leafing through Clever Bunnies. I trust you have some Clever Bunnies over there. That's good.
1: I trust you've turned my microphone on.
0: I have turned your microphone on. Turn mine down.
1: Yes, we asked, which infamous British car / van was made out of fiberglass? Well, if you said the Robin Reliant, you were right. It was made out of fiberglass, the Robin Reliant.
0: Three wheels on my wagon.
1: Yes, yeah. Two wheels at the back and one at the front, made from fiberglass. And it was... I think you only had to have a motorbike license.
0: That's right, yes.
1: To drive one of those. And they were produced between 1973 and 1981 in the UK. I think they were revamped a little in 1989 to 2001, but there's not many of them about now. But yeah, they were made of fiberglass. Okay, the people who got it right were Charlie in Clanfield. Well done, Chaz. Adrian in Bognor Regis. Well done to you. And he says he's enjoying the show, Adrian. I'm glad about that, Adrian.
0: Thank you, sir. That's very kind.
1: Lou and Paula in Sutton said the Robin Reliant. Well done. Val in Folkestone. Well done to you. Wayne in Corfmullen. Ian and Glenys in Fakenham, Nick in Sandown, Jace in Southsea, Alan in Orpington, Daryl and Margaret in Horndean are Clever Bunnies, as is Sylvia in Rumsey, Ray and Barbara from Wiltshire, Alexander in Denmark, Tracy and Scott in Cosham, Sandra and Rob in West Moors, Mike near Beedale, and Reg in Norfolk. He says he's signing in. He's just finished work.
0: Oh, fair enough. Fair
1: All
0: enough.
1: Right, Reg. I'm glad you're here, dear. Take a seat. And I'm putting you on the Clever Bunny wall. All those people who said Robin Reliant, there they go. Up on the Clever Bunny wall.
0: Now, what do you think? Shall we set another question and then get Pat near for Pat's choice?
1: Yes, I will vacate the hot seat, the teacher's chair.
0: Half-time change ends.
1: And Pat will sit here and do what Pat does best. All right?
0: Right, OK. Another question then.
1: Another question. Thinking caps on, which legendary liner retired in 1967 and became a floating hotel in Long Beach? Which legendary liner retired in 1967 and became a floating hotel in Long Beach?
0: If you know, let us know. Get your name on that all-important Friday night Clever Bunny wall. Here comes Edwin Starr, and to sort of take us the direction of Pat's choice, it's Half-Time Change Ends.

0: Dear, dear, dear. Well, just fade that out, I think, to be quite honest. It's slipping on the turntable. Not sure why, but sometimes they do it. I have a little foolproof method that stops them slipping, but that one's slipping away. But never mind. Pat is here, so all is well with Pat's choice for this evening. And an interesting character, a 60s character we know well. I think that'd be fair to say, Pat, wouldn't it?
1: Person.
0: Yeah.
1: Okay, so this is Noel Scott Engel. He was born in January 1943 in Ohio. Now, before finding fame, he worked as a session bassist in Los Angeles. Now, I didn't know what a session bassist was, but I looked it up, and it's a professional freelance bass player hired on short-term bass to record bass tracks or perform live for specific projects without being a permanent member of the artist's band.
0: Yeah, that sounds about right.
1: They did that briefly in Los Angeles, and he was pushed as a young teen idol under industry mentorship before stepping away from the spotlight temporarily at 19. Now, the song I've chosen was recorded in 1958 when Scott Engel was just 15 years old. In later compilations, he used his name as Scott Walker. But we're going to hear Scott Engel sing All I Do Is Dream of You.

0: Scott Ingall. Pat's choice for this evening, All I Do Is Dream of You. Didn't sound much like the Scott Walker later on who come along with the Walker Brothers, but hey ho and all that. It was an interesting choice from Pat this evening. We like to do interesting from time to time. Leslie, what have you got? Have you got Clever Bunnies over
1: there?
0: You have a list. You're on.
1: Just want to move the microphone round. We asked which legendary liner retired in 1967 and became a floating hotel in Long Beach. That's California, isn't it? Long Beach.
0: It is California. Long Beach, California.
1: Well, it was indeed the Queen Mary. The Queen Mary. We've got a list here of clever bunnies who knew it. Sylvia in Romsey came through first. Well done, Sylvia. Yep, it's the Queen Mary. Rona and Jeff in Edinburgh, they got it right. Ian and Glenys in Fakenham. Ray and Barbara in Wiltshire. Jace in Southsea. Daryl and Margaret in Horndean. Charlie in Clamfield. Mike near Beedale. Thanks, Pat. Alexander in Denmark. Alan in Orpington. Wayne in Corfmullen and Roy or Ray in Bethnal Green. He got Queen Mary as well. So, there we go. All those names up on the Clever Bunny wall. I'm going to have to get a bigger bell, Carl.
0: You're going to have to get a bigger bell.
1: It doesn't give a big enough ding.
0: No, not a big enough ding for you. We'll have to see if we can put together that other one we got. Have we got time to do one more question? I've got Baggett or Binnett, but we've got one more question as well. We slide it in under the wire.
1: Which 1930s/40s singer asked, "See what the boys in the back room will have"?
0: Said it just like that.
1: Which 1930s/40s singer asked, "See what the boys in the back room will have"?
0: If you know the answer to that, do let us know. Get your name on that Clever Bunny wall. I'm going to try that.
1: She was getting a round in.
0: She must have done. Must have been.
1: Yeah.
0: Getting a few lagers for the lads. I'm going to try that Edwin Starr tune again with my foolproof method, after which be Baggett or Binnett. Don't go away.

0: unmistakably Edwin Starr on Tamla Motown back in the late 1960s. We got there in the end.
1: We did.
0: Shows it's a real record because it was slip-sliding away, as Paul Simon used to say. Slip-sliding away.
1: I've got some late runners
0: you
1: here.
0: Okie doke.
1: Paul from Gillingham.
0: Oh, yes. Well done, Paul.
1: He said... I think it says here Dorset.
0: Dorset.
1: He said the Robin Reliant, so he got that right, the Robin Reliant. Well done, Paul. He said they used to call them plastic pigs.
0: Yes, I would imagine they probably did. Yes,
1: so there goes Paul up on the Clever Bunny wall and saying the Queen Mary... were Tracy and Scott in Cosham and Val in Wootton. Mm-hmm. So, there you go, you three, up on the Clever Bunny wall.
0: So we come to that segment of the programme where you, the discerning listener, have to decide whether this goes home with us or does Pat jump on it and then neatly put it in the bin. So we've had a few over the years. Mrs. Miller's featured quite prominently on this programme. But I thought we'd try and look for something different. Now,
1: not Florence Foster Jenkins.
0: No, not Florence Foster Jenkins. Now, instrumental tunes, we were talking about those a bit earlier. Sometimes words shouldn't be added. Just being an instrumental on their own is absolutely fine. So when Joe Meek thought he'd put some words to tell Star, he came up with... Magic Star, and he got somebody called Kenny Hollywood to sing. Now, you, the discerning listener, have a listen and see if he's singing out of tune. And more importantly, should we bag this or should we bin it?

0: that's rough. That's not great. And the bit that made me laugh is we're at the end where sort of the words went a little bit. It's, not sure. Pat's been looking at Joe Meek's stuff, and no doubt she'll probably have a bit more info about that. But that's Kenny Hollywood, Magic Star, otherwise known as Telstar. What are we going to do with that? Are we going to bag it, or are we going to... Oh, hang on. There's one on there already, it says Bennett. But time will tell. Time will tell, Leslie. And a quick reminder, Leslie, of our last question of the evening. Are we done? I think we might be done.
1: Yeah, this is the last question.
0: Yeah, we're done, I think.
1: Which 1930s/40s singer asked, see what the boys in the back room will have?
0: There's a few people getting this right. A few. But if you know, do let us know. And more importantly, are we going to bag it or are we going to bin it?

0: just nice, the Ivy League from the mid-60s, and funny how love can be. So, we're looking for your votes on Magic Star.
1: Baggett or Bennett.
0: Baggett or Bennett.
1: The power is in your hands.
0: Yes, indeed.
1: Thumbs up, and we'll take it home. Thumbs down, and pat. We'll get the NHS clogs
0: indeed,
1: out.
0: Indeed, indeed you will.
1: And that'll be an end of it.
0: And an interesting story that Ted comes along at 8 o'clock with the music makers, and he was saying he'd done it just right, that he was in New York City in the late 60s, and not only did he see...
1: The Queen Mary.
0: The Queen Mary, but he also saw...
1: Queen Elizabeth, he said.
0: Yeah, QE2, saw both. And you couldn't make that up, could you, really? But thank you for that memory, Ted. And, oh, what have we got here? We got some clever bunnies, Les.
1: Yes, I have.
0: Clever bunnies. Let me find your music.
1: That phone's been ringing off the hook.
0: It's been red hot tonight. We do appreciate it.
1: Yes. We asked which 1930s, 40s singer asked to see what the boys in the back room will have. The answer was a wonderful Marlena Dietrich. Marlena. And I've got that record somewhere.
0: Yeah, I think you have.
1: We have to dig it out. Fred and Pat from Southfields, they were the first couple through. Well done, you two. Joe in London, well done to you. It was indeed Marlena Dietrich. Nick in Worthing, well done, Nick. Ian and Glenys in Fakenham, they got it right. Val in Folkestone, Wayne in Corfmullen, Kerry and John in Sheffield, Jason in Southsea, Alexander in Denmark, Daryl and Margaret in Horndean, Alan in Orpington, Peter and Christine in Horndean, and Christine in Portsmouth.
0: Yeah, Christine.
1: All
0: yeah.
1: clever bunnies saying Marlena Dietrich. There they go, up on the clever bunny wall. Yes, she was such a wonderful star, Marlena.
0: Yeah.
1: A beautiful woman.
0: Presence.
1: And when she was on stage, she sort of just held your attention, audience. Yeah, a star.
0: Yeah, I think you're right.
1: Oh, hang on, I've got a late runner. Marlena, Tracy and Scott in Cosham, they're saying Marlena, yes. Marlena Dietrich, so... There go another couple of clever bunnies up on the clever bunny wall.
0: And here's a Rolling Stones tune that I don't think I've come across before.

0: Yeah, it was good. I like that. That's the Rolling Stones, 1967, and Connection. And Leslie over there has got the program schedule.
1: This is Richard, who's very pleased to sponsor the Angel Radio Times.
2: 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Ted's here in the studio live, and he's sponsored by Roger and Scylla in Princeton, Iowa. At 9:30, there's Thought for the Week with Bill Stillwell. He pops his head round the corner. And 9:35... it's Journey into Melody with Ted Nunn, sponsored by Nan's Angel in Bedhampton. Angel's programmes tonight are sponsored by Richard Palmer. At 10:10, you've got Iris. At 1:15, it's Peter Atkinson. 4:15, it's Angel at Night with Ed. 6:25, it's DAB Dave's All Over the Place. 7:25 is Good Morning with Martin Miller, sponsored by Holger in

0: The Reliant Robin. Oh, that was me then. Made by the Reliant Motor Company. It's a well-known pub quiz question, which most people get wrong. So it's okay, really. Great show as ever. Thank you, Rob. That's very kind.
1: Yeah. That was Robin Reliant. Yes. That famous one with trotters on the side. Do you remember?
0: Yes.
1: From Only Fools and Horses.
0: Trading, yeah.
1: Old Robin Reliant.
0: Right, okay. We've done all our questions. We whizzed through those. Mm. We could have squeezed another one in.
1: Lots of clever bunnies tonight.
0: Lots and lots of
1: that's the way it goes, isn't it?
0: But we're still awaiting. We are still awaiting the Bagot or Binet results. Mm. They will be in shortly.

0: lads. Just going to have to fade that down a little bit. We have the results are in. Jeff in Edinburgh, Jace in Southsea. Rachel and Jamie say take it home. Steve in Chester phoned up. He felt quite strongly about Bag It or Bin It. He said it's his favourite tune, favourite sort of type of music, that era of the 1960s. Five people altogether said put it in the bag. However, Peter, I think that's Peter and Christine in Horndean or Hornchurch, actually. Pat in Edinburgh, Charlie in Clanfield, Ian in Glenis, Pat and Fred, Daryl, Val in Folkestone, Arthur in Bognor, Mike in Beedow, Alan in Orpington said thanks for pay to play. Kerry and John in Sheffield, Wayne in Corfmullen, Paulette in Wallington, and Rob Baker in Yeovil. 18 people voted to Pat, if you would be so kind.
1: Bring the clogs.
0: Bring the clogs with you.
2: And
0: yes, there we go. Pat's got our stilettos tonight, just to... off you go then. Yes, ready. Oh, good gracious. Oh, there it goes.
2: Take that.
0: Take
1: careful,
0: that.
1: Careful, Pat.
0: Oh,
1: yeah.
2: Thank you.
0: Thank you, Pat.
1: Thank you.
0: There it goes, in the bin.
1: I'm glad Pat does that every week.
0: Yes, it rather makes... Rather makes a mess, doesn't it? Rather makes a mess. But
1: Ted's got the dustpan.
0: Yeah, he's very good like that. He's very good like that. Those 2 hours have flown by again. The last time I looked at the clock,

0: o'clock, it was half past seven, and now we've only got a few minutes
1: or
0: so.
1: A few minutes left. It's the quickest 2 hours of the week.
0: It zooms by.
1: It does zoom by.
0: So a few thank yous. First of all, thank you to David in Shepherd's Bush for very kindly sponsoring the programme this evening.
1: Yes, thank you, David.
0: Thank you, Leslie, for me dragging you from the sofa to come over and co-present...
1: The chaise lounge.
0: Yes. The chaise lounge.
1: All day long on the chaise lounge.
0: Well, yeah. I'm not saying a word. But thank you for coming, Leslie. And
1: I've
0: thank
1: been
0: you for,
1: poorly, so I'm entitled.
0: Thank you for co-hosting.
1: That's quite all right. It's a pleasure to
0: thank
1: be here.
0: Thank you, Pat. Thank you. Thank you.
1: Yes, thank you, Pat.
0: Thank you to lovely Patty for her sterling work
1: on
0: this.
1: Yes, she's written a book, look.
0: Yeah, I can see. And last but not least, thank you, dear lovely listeners, for taking the time and trouble to tune our way this evening.
1: To email?
0: Yeah, email.
1: Or phone
0: yeah,
1: or just those of you who've been listening. It's been lovely to know you're there.
0: Bloomin'-lutely. And do have a lovely weekend, won't you? God willing, we will be back next week for another Big Cole show. Till then, I have been Big Cole.
1: And I have been Leslie, and shall be again.
0: And we're going to go off in the fine style, as we often do, with Andy Williams, for our friends over in the Meon Valley. And this is Andy with his version of Once Upon a Time. Night, God bless.

0: The Big Coal Show was kindly sponsored by David of Shepherd's Bush. Thank you, David.
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Very good evening, everyone, and good to be with you again for the show. And of course, that's the Music Makers. When once again I'll be dipping into my record collection and playing some music that I hope you will enjoy. So, without further ado, I think let's hear our first record.

Yes. And opening the show this week was Keely Smith there. And as you heard, she was decided to take the sunny side of the street. And of course, that came from her 1958 album on the Capitol label called Politely. Simple as that, Politely. Billy made arrangements on that one.

Yes, nice tail off there, of course. Billy May again. Yeah, Billy May on the arrangement for Nat King Cole. And don't get around much anymore to probably know that that was a Duke Ellington song. He composed that one with lyrics by Bob Russell.

drops on roses and whiskers on kittens, bright copper kettles and warm woolen mittens, brown paper packages tied up with strings,

Well, that's one you all know. It's, of course, Tony Bennett there with that song from the show The Sound of Music. And, well, as you know, Rodgers and Hammerstein composed that score for that one in Croatia, wasn't it, in 1959. And those same two music makers produces this next song. They wrote this one in 1951.

Well, that's a vocal group I must admit don't know much about. They were called the Starlighters, and that song, of course, from The King and I. And don't know whether they made many records, but I saw that one on a collection that was gathering dust in my collection, and just thought, well, we'll just slip that one on. You may not have heard it before, the Starlighters. Well, our next vocalist joined the Tommy Dorsey Orchestra in the 1940s when she was a member of the Pied Piper's vocal group. But this record now finds her much later in her career, in 1961.

there was another Duke Ellington Bob Russell song, I Didn't Know About You. Not one of the most well-known ones, but I'm sure you all heard it before. It's sung by someone or other. That was, of course, Joe Staffel, accompanied by a group that were under the leadership of Johnny Mandel. And that's just for the icing on the cake, of course. That was the great Ellertonian sideman, Johnny Hodges. Wonderful. Well, we have the Billy May group band up again now, and let's see, he was all dressed up for this one.

Yes, top hat, white tie and tails. And let's face it, the swing era may have ended when Billy May recorded that one in 1952, but thanks to Billy's big band music, found a new direction and a new energy too. And of course, new enthusiasm. Well done, Billy. Well, coming up next on the show, we have a couple of British artists.

Well, two of this country's most talented vocalists, Ann Shelton and Matt Monroe. Yeah, and Matt's song was one of his less familiar ones, and I found that one. It's called, by the way, "Can This Be Love?" Not very well known of his songs, was it? But I found that one on as the B side of his hit single "Why Not Now," which he made a bit later on in his career. Then, of course, we heard Ann Shelton, and accompanied by the Wally Stott Orchestra, and "I Remember You." That was one from the 1960s.

0: Well, there's our third song by Rodgers and Hammerstein tonight. This time, of course, from South Pacific. Victor Monier with Younger Than Springtime. Now, I don't know about you, but I never get tired of hearing those songs from South Pacific. I think this must be one of my favourite musicals, definitely one of my, well, definitely my favourite Rodgers and Hammerstein show, because probably because I suppose a bit more up to date, you know, featuring the Second World War, of course, a bit more up to date than some of the other shows. Right, let's see now. I'll tell you what, yeah, after we've had that song from South Pacific, why don't we have another one?
1: Bloody Mary is the girl I love. Bloody Mary is the girl.

Yes, took me a breath away, that one. They were really racing their way through that song from South Pacific, wasn't it? The Hi-Los, of course, and Bloody Mary. Right, let's get back to the girls again.

Found a new baby, of course, Lena Horne there, and with the Marty Paich Orchestra, and that came from their 1962 album, Lena, Lovely and Alive. Right, next one coming up, I think we'll have one from the keyboard.

Yeah, one of the most popular pianists of the 1940s, Carmen Cavallaro, and Lovely to Look At, which Jerome Kern composed for the film Roberta. That was, of course, probably, as you know, Fred and Ginger's third film together.

Well, it's Frank Sinatra, of course, with Nelson Riddle's arrangement of Love Is Here to Stay, which was the Gershwin's last hit song, which I'm sure you all know anyway. But that was, of course, one of his last hit songs. In fact, it was the last hit song, just remembered. And one of his last hit songs was one of his last, should we say, got me grammar wrong there, one of his last hit songs of Irving Berlin's was this one.

Yes, of course, that was Just In Love. You're Just In Love. One of the songs, of course, from Irving Berlin's last hit show. I got that right. And, of course, that was written as a duet, of course, as you know, in the show. But Edie Gourmet duly obliged with herself that time. And one of the aid of, as they called it years ago, double tracking. Now, as you know, the masters of overdubbing was one of the first who did it, actually, and it was to these two artists.

Yes, of course, the great sound of Les Paul and Mary Ford. Mary, of course, one of his first wife, and that was called Bye Bye Blues. And seem to remember that they recorded that one in their bathroom. As it may sound strange, I know, but they often did that. They did some maybe in a garage, in Les Paul's garage, or maybe even in a hotel room. This was that was, of course, in the bathroom, purely to get the echo, which was, which, as you probably heard, was ideal for overdubbing. Right, let me see now. What we've got, I must give you, before we go any further, I must give you the station ID, as you probably know, but I'll just give it to you in case.

Is any new listeners listening? Of course, that's this is Angel Radio, of course, and with me, Ted, on with the Music Makers. I'm sponsored, of course, by Roger and Cilla in the USA, and I'm playing music from the Golden Age of songwriting. 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Right, so you probably know this is the home of big band swing. It don't get much better than this one.

Yeah, taking us into the second half of the show, that was, of course, the Harry James Orchestra there, recorded in the 1960s with Duke Ellington's theme, Take the Atrium. We, of course, tuned to hear that by the Duke himself, but I thought you might like to hear that version by Harry, real swinger. And, of course, Harry doing some pretty tricky stuff there on the trumpet as well. Wonderful.

Well, I don't know if you remember that song. It was called Impossible, and a song that just a handful of vocalists recorded in the late 1950s. And that version, as you just heard there, was by Jack Jones. Well, the name of Glenn Osser often pops up on the on these programmes, supplying the arrangements for various singers. This time he accompanies Della Reese.

Yes, the distinctive voice of Della Reese and Glenn Osser's arrangement of That Old Feeling. I haven't played one of Della's records for a few weeks for you, have I? But that one came from 59 or something like that, an LP called Della by Starlight.

Well, it's a number that was many of our listeners' favourite numbers many, many years ago. Well, certainly when I first started on Angel Radio about 20-odd years ago, 23, something like that, 24 maybe now. And certainly one of my favourite numbers anyway over the years. I still like it now by various singers and orchestras. East of the Sun, played on that occasion just then by Paul Weston and his orchestra.

Yes, another extremely popular standard, Rodgers and Hart's Blue Moon from Billy Eckstine. And that was from 1947, when Billy was wearing those big high collars that we didn't have much over here. But you could look around in the West End maybe and probably get them up there. And a bit early for me to wear those high collars. I was only about 10 or 11, I think, about that time. 10, I think. And, of course, while that record was playing, I was looking through my playlist and for tonight, and I noticed I haven't played a Cole Porter song so far, so we're going to have a couple for you now. This first one is from one of his less familiar songs called, I won't tell you what it's called just yet, but that will be followed by a more popular one from the show, Kiss Me, Kate. First is this one, not too well known.

Yes, Cole Porter's song, well, two songs there from Cole Porter. That one you just heard was Too Darn Hot. Mel Torme there in full flight with the multi-bass arrangement of Too Darn Hot. And my favourite track from the album Swings Schubert Alley. Now, the next one, the one after that, well, no, the one before that, of course, was the Helen Merrill with a singer we don't hear that often, but on these shows I do play her records. And Helen Merrill with the underrated song After You Who, which Cole Porter wrote for the 1932 stage musical The Gay Divorce, when it was introduced by Fred Astaire. Right, it's back to the music of George Gershwin, and played by our favourite British band.

Very nice too. That was the Wally Smith there on trombone with a solo on Ted Heath's recording of Someone to Watch Over Me.

Nancy Wilson, yeah, and Boy from Ipanema. Sung by Julia Gelby, can be sung by boys. I haven't heard many singers sing it, men singers anyway, when they do. Of course, it's a girl from Ipanema, so that's a boy from Ipanema, of course, from Nancy Wilson. Right, let me see what we got next. This may have to be the last one. I'll see how we go with it. And it was, I think I got the right track. I'll just check that because I was listening to that record there. So, no, I'm going to go back one to that one.

Yes, I suddenly put that one in the last one, but I wasn't going to play that particular track. I was going to play another one, but I thought that one was a good one to end the programme with. And I don't often end the programme with Sinatra because, as you know, we have the player number for this show is by Sinatra. But anyway, that was ideal for this time of night. I think Sinatra in a romantic mood there with The Moon Got In My Eyes. And an old song from the 1930s, which I first heard, I think the first time I heard it too, was in the TV show Pennies from Heaven, when it was used in that show. And really good it was, and it set the scene very well. And I liked the song so much that I had to go out and get this version. And not easy to find, not many artists have recorded it, but Sinatra recorded it on that LP called Moonlight Sinatra. Lovely album of romantic moonlight songs. Right, well, thanks for your company tonight on the evening's Music Makers, and produced and presented by yours truly, and I hope you've enjoyed the show, and I can persuade you to join me again next time. Next up is Bill Stillwell and his thoughts for the day. Then I'll return for a short programme of light music. We should make a change, and see you then, right?

0: We are Scylla
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3: I've been racking my brains to remember where it happened, but the best I can come up with is the fact that it was in some European city where we'd gone on holiday a few years back. I think it was probably in Amsterdam, since I do remember that I couldn't speak a single word of the local language. We'd rented a rather nice little third-floor flat in a quiet street of the city centre. Being someone else's property, I had to go down the two flights of stairs to the pavement below in order to smoke my pipe. One evening, I was standing there leaning against the wall, puffing contentedly on my pipe and answering a text. The long street was entirely empty as far as the eye could see in both directions. Then I heard the sound of a little motorbike, something like a moped, approaching from my left. I didn't pay it much attention, but carried on tapping at my text. When the moped had passed me by about 50 yards, the rider came to a halt, turned round, and started heading back. He drew level with me, pulled into the curb and stopped. "If you're looking to get directions," I thought, "you're backing a loser with me." The rider said something and beckoned me over. When I reached him, he repeated whatever he'd said, but it didn't help me in the least. He pointed at my pipe, rubbed his fingers together, then held out his hand as if he were offering me something. It suddenly registered with me what he was offering me. It was something that I could put in my pipe and smoke, which wasn't the kind of tobacco you'd legally get at a tobacconist's in Britain. I raised the flat of my hand towards him as if to fend him off, shook my head and said, "No, thank you." Without a further word, he revved up and disappeared in the direction he'd come from. I finished my text, tapped my pipe out and went back upstairs. Part of me was rather amused that here was this teenager in the back street of a European city offering wacky-backy to an old fogey from England. He must have been pretty desperate to make a sale. Another part of me felt as though I'd taken the moral high ground in the face of temptation. After all, when I was a teenager, all my friends were smoking that stuff, and it never seemed to do them any harm, so I could have easily succumbed, thinking it was of no real consequence. Then I put my pipe and tobacco away and found another part of me. I had my own failures and addictions, just like that young man. The fact that my addiction was legal and his wasn't was neither here nor there. There's no glory in pointing out the speck of dust in another person's eye, whether they're a teenager on a moped or not, if you're not inclined to take the beam out of your own eye.
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Hello there, this is Ted back with you for another programme of Light Music. And I think we'll start the programme tonight with a George Gershwin melody.

Yes, the great American composer George Gershwin wrote that one there in 1930 for the show Girl Crazy. But with a more up-to-date version from 1961 were Frederick Fennell and his orchestra. Biding My Time. Now, if you enjoy a glass of sherry, you'll probably be interested in this next piece because it's called Bristol Cream.

You do wonder, actually, how some of these composers came up with the titles of different various pieces. If it's a melody, of course, and no words to give you a clue about the title of the song. But anyway, one that was called Bristol Cream, so I wonder how he came up with that one. But it was a good idea, and of course served up there by the Sinfonia Orchestra, and conducted by Kurt Andersen.

Yes, that was called Flirtation Waltz. And, well, I'm sure you may remember from way back in the 1950s, because it was played there by the orchestra of Frank Jaksfield.

it's a piece of music that's very popular with music, light music enthusiasts. It was called A Quiet Stroll, and Charles Williams and his orchestra. And it may be familiar to you because it was also often used as the theme tune for BBC programmes on farming. That was way back in the 1950s and 60s. Now we now have a catchy piece of music by Norrie Paramore.

just turned my microphone up. That's a piece of music called Silly Billy, and was the title number that Norrie Paramore put out on a 78 single way back in 1957. And, of course, one of Norrie's compositions, and Norrie, of course, on piano there. Well, let's have something now from the pen of

Sure, you'd recognise that number called Love for Sale, which Cole Porter wrote for the show The New Yorkers. And Cole Porter, the lyrics for that song often caused a controversy, as you probably know, but an instrumental version there, which caused no problem at all, and that time was played by the Pittsburgh Strings. Now here's Robert Farnon and his orchestra. Got the wrong track on here, just go back one. Let's try this.

Yeah, it's a particular favourite of mine, I must say. Robert Farnon in orchestra there, and Come Dance With Me. That was a melody that was composed for a Mario Lanza film way back in the 1950s. Anyway, let's see what we've got now. Ah, the rare orchestra that I don't play very much is by Zacharias.

Yes, that was another Gershwin number, of course. Our love is here to stay. And probably remember seeing Gene Kelly sing that one in American in Paris. I'm just running back this one. I'm just trying to remember what the next one is and see if I can fit it in for you tonight. Anyway, let's try this one. This probably has to be my last one, but yes, I'll have to be my last. It looks like the time it runs on for over 3 minutes, and I've only got 2 minutes left, just over 2 minutes. But if this goes on, I'll see you next week for A Journey into Melody. From me, Ted, wish you a very good night, and of course, pleasant dreams.

Journey into Melody was kindly sponsored by Nan's Angel in Bedhampton. Welcome to Angel at Night, sponsored by Richard, who says, please take time to plan your financial future.

in my dreams. Hold you in my dreams.

tonight. Good night, Mrs. Calabash, wherever you are.

Hello, listeners, and welcome to Angel Radio. Sit back, listen to a selection of my music. And we're going to start off with When the Swallows Say Goodbye, Johnny Gray and his orchestra.

say goodbye, and we're going to continue now with that wonderful Stanley Black with an invitation you can't refuse. Hold my hand.

Harry Como and When I Fall in Love, and I think a few more hearts were fluttering along with mine. So we'll probably stay on that theme for just a few more moments and listen to Joan Regan and The Love I Have For You.

0: somewhere along the way. Yes, we'll still be looking for you, Frank, somewhere along the way. Now we're going to listen to Eve Boswell. Why? Because it's almost tomorrow.
1: Oh.

The wonderful sound again of Stanley Black, and that was From the Film My Foolish Heart, the song My Foolish Heart, and that was with Dana Andrews and Susan Heywood, wasn't it? Well, we're going to continue with another pianist, but this one is going to be Russ Conway, and If I Loved You.

The Man with a Smile, Russ Conway, and If I Loved You. Well, we're going to continue with Gurgi Grant and The Wayward Wind.

A lovely number, Gogie Grant and The Wayward Wind. And listeners, if you've just tuned in, you have reached Angel Radio, and I'm Iris, bringing you a selection of my music. And we're going to listen to two numbers by Shirley Bassey, and the first one is going to be Somewhere.

A superb rendition from Shirley Bassey of You'll Never Walk Alone from Carousel. Wasn't she marvellous? Well, perhaps something a little more gentle now. And it comes from the Cliff Adams Singers. And let me see. It is Love Me Tender.

The delightful Cliff Adams singers, with quite a little medley there, I think perhaps courtesy of Elvis Presley. Well, we're going to listen now to Pat Boone and Say It With Music, which is what I like to do here on Angel Radio.

Well, I rather think that came as a bit of a surprise. That was Alma Cogan and the Tennessee Waltz. Certainly a slightly different version, but it was very, very enjoyable. A real toe-tapper. Well, listen now. Jerry Vale, love is a many-splendid thing. So I've heard.

Well, the way he says it, I've got to believe it. Love is a many splendid thing, and Jerry Bell told us all about it. Something now from Frank Chatfield, You and the Night and the Music. Wonderful combination.

You and the night and the music, and that was played for us by Frank Chatfield. And for those of you who just might have thought I had forgotten about the band of the Royal Marines, no chance. And here they are with Hands Across the Sea.

Yes, Hands Across the Sea, played by the band of the Royal Marines. Well, something a little more dreamy now, maybe. And it's a Kentucky Waltz this time, sung by Rosemary Clooney.

George Clooney's Auntie Rosemary, and she sang there the beautiful Kentucky Waltz. Now, my next two artists is going, I've chosen one after another. We're going to start with Perry Como, more or less as a thought for reflection. So let's start with Perry Como.

A few moments to think. Perry Como's Prayer and Anne Shelton's Book. Well, let's listen now to a number from Ken Dodd. Who'll Do Anything?

Well, I will send out our sympathy to him. That was Buddy Clark, who's never going to be the same. And listeners, if you have just tuned in, you've reached Angel Radio with me, Iris. And usually, well, I do always start the programme with a Mantovani number. But I'm going to have another one.

The magic of Mantovani. And there he gave us My Way. Well, there's only one artist that we can use to follow that one. It's going to be Frank Sinatra.

The unmistakable Frank Sinatra, and I'm Walking Behind. Well, we're going to have another number from Anne Shelton, Arrivederci Roma.

The wonderful Anne Shelton, Dario Dershed, darling. Well, listeners, we're going to have a bit of a treat. We're going to have two Guy Mitchell numbers, one after another.

Guy Mitchell and Where I May Live With My Love. Now, the one coming up next is really in my top 10 favourites of Guy Mitchell's songs. To me, you're a song.

Yes, while I was listening to that, I realised I hadn't heard that for quite some time. And I don't know why. It's a wonderful song, one of my favourites. Perhaps there's so much to choose on, it might have got away. Anyway, listeners, tutus at the ready. Here comes Swan Lake.

George Mellacrino and his orchestra brought us a short excerpt from Swan Lake by Tchaikovsky. Something now slightly different, Alma Kogan and Softly, Softly.

have played that song over and over again with many, many artists, and I still don't know who sings it perhaps the best. Is it because it's a lovely song, an easy song to sing, an easy song to listen to? But whichever way you look at it, that song, you just can't go wrong with it, no matter who is singing it. Well, now we're going to listen to Tony Bennett and his idea of Climb Every Mountain.

absolutely fabulous. Tony Bennett and Climb Every Mountain. Coming up next is something a little more noisy. I hope it isn't a weather forecast. And it is, though, played by the Johann Strauss Orchestra. The Thunder and Lightning Polka.

Yes, Johann Strauss, he never ran out of ideas, did he? We're going to continue with another orchestration, but this time it's Billy May and Always.

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1: I'll be loving you always, and I should think so too. We're going to continue with the second number from Jody Vale, and Moonlight Becomes You.

Doesn't he say the nicest things? Jerry Vale and Moonlight Becomes You. Oh, another number now coming up from John Green, and this time also with the Stanley Black Orchestra, Then You Kissed Me.

So now you see what a little kiss does. You then become in love. Well, that's according to John Green and the Stanley Black Orchestra. And the song, Then You Kiss Me. And next is Cherry Vale.

Jerry Bell singing a solo mio, interpreted as My Sunshine. And from Sunshine, it is going to be Moonlight.

lovely words put to a beautiful piece of music, Moonlight Serenade, and it was the voices of Robert McDonald that sang that for you. Well, we're going to go now and listen to a young lady, well, perhaps a young lady when she recorded this, Joan Regan.

exquisite was that? Joan Regan and Deep in a Dream. Well, she's going to hang around because she wants to sing another song for you a little later on. But we will stay with the ladies. And this one coming up is Joe Stafford and Sometime.

Lovely voices again. Robert McDonald vocals, and that one was Moon Over Miami. And coming up next, we have You'll Never Believe It, Guy Mitchell.

Well, we couldn't listen to my music without introducing a number from Guy Mitchell, and that was The Green Pine Tree. And I'm sure he'll be wanting to entertain you again a little later on. Meanwhile, here's Malcolm Vaughan.

My foolish heart. And didn't he sing that with feeling? Malcolm Vaughan. We're going to go back to Joan Regan, who thinks that she really does have the answer, for all you know.

Such wise words, for all we know, sung there by Joan Regan. And listeners, if you've just tuned in, you've reached Angel Radio. And this is Iris, bringing you a selection of my music and a few listeners' favourite pieces of music as well. Let's listen to Andy Williams.

The 12th of Never. Usually we hear it by Johnny Mathis, but I think Andy Williams did a pretty good job there. Well, something slightly different now, perhaps a little more noisy, but I thoroughly enjoy it. Mantovani, of course, and here it is, Warsaw Concerto.

The magic of Mantovani brought us there the complete version of the Warsaw Concerto, composed by Adamsel, recognized everywhere. Well, I think we need a little bit of quiet now, don't you? And it's going to be another number by Joe Stafford. I feel as though I'm featuring Joe Stafford in my program today. No problem there. I, like many of you, like Joe Stafford very, very much. In fact, she keeps coming back like a song.

Well, you can't go wrong with Perry Como, can you? And If I Loved You. And in fact, he's going to sing for us again before he goes to those faraway places.

Yes, there he goes off to those faraway places, leaving me behind as ever, Perry Como. Well, something very slightly different now comes from one of the many well-known war films. I won't tell you what it is because you are going to know it instantly.

stirring stuff. And I will tell you what it is, even though you probably don't need me to. From the film The Yangtze Incident, the story of HMS Amethyst. And the words that the captain said as the ship pulled into home, I'm not sure whether it's Portsmouth or Southampton, but his words were, the ship came in so smoothly it wouldn't even crack an egg. Wasn't that amazing? Anyway, that was played by the London Festival Orchestra, leader Patrick Hayling, and conducted by Eric Rogers. Great, great number. Well, something not quite so lively as that, but nevertheless commemorative, and it's the Coronation Walk.

Well, we can only understand it to be in 1953. The coronation was played by a Johann Strauss orchestra. A bit of everything in that one. Great little number. Well, we're going back now to Jo Stafford. And this time she's along with Gord McRae, Paul Weston Orchestra, and A Star of Hope.

Joe Stafford, along with Gordon McRae and the Paul Weston Orchestra, with Star of Hope. And listeners, if you just joined in, you have reached Angel Radio. And I'm Iris, bringing you a selection of my music and a few favourites from our listeners. And we're going to continue with one of my, one of my many favourites. I have so many of them. And it's the Mike Sam Singers. No, it isn't. It's the Cliff Adams Singers and Country Boy. I remember singing this at school. I'm sure I did.

I'm Just a Country Boy, sung by Cliff Adams Singers, and wasn't that wonderful? And I know I've played it before, but I really, really do like that one. 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